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0: 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Monday to Friday from 3 to 6 p.m. with Paul, Isaac, and Lonwabo. 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

0: Greetings to the listeners of Radio 2000. This is Pastor Mojalefa Maluka. I am the senior pastor of Uniting Believers Church in Johannesburg, Marlboro. I want us to just quickly talk about success as a long game. I know we all want quick fixes, you know. We all want to go in and out of spaces, pop up this, pop up that, 2-minute noodles. But one thing that I've learned is that long-lasting success and success that has a meaningful outcome and long-lasting effect does take time. Even when you are building superstructures and skyscrapers, you'll have to spend quite a significant time period where you are just digging, and trying to make sure the foundations are good. And sometimes it can be frustrating because it does seem like, you know, time is passing and nothing is happening, or you see other people developing, and even the wicked prospering can be frustrating because it does look like they just have like sudden and quick results, and you seem to be taking so long. But I want to encourage you to say, keep on working on your field, and, you know that God is watching. I mean, when we read our Bibles, and we see Galatians chapter 6, verse 9, the Bible says, "And let us not grow weary of doing good, for in due season we will reap if we do not give up." That's Galatians chapter 6, verse 9. So the Bible is admonishing us, is actually encouraging us to say, even in times of struggle, even when things are tough, even when things don't look like they're coming together, keep working on your field. Keep working on your ground. Keep pushing. Do what needs to be done on your side, you know, because success is a long game. And there will be valleys and mountains, and it might look disheartening, and you might feel like, "Ah, I'm wasting time. Why don't I look for a quick fix?" I mean, we can all see the end of what happens when people that are unrighteous prosper. And, you know, at the end, the Bible teaches us that their end is often that of a collapse, you know. But there is a lasting success that is found in hard work and trusting God and working your ground and working your field and doing what is good and not fainting. And, you know, so today I want to encourage you, when it comes to your business, your relationship with God, your relationship with others, to continue to plow in your ground, knowing that in due season you will reap. Everything has a season. And I think, you know, the biggest challenge with success sometimes is that, you know, success can seem like it is far-fetched or it's something for other people. But this morning I want to encourage you, today I want to encourage you to say to you, keep plowing on your field. Keep doing what's good. Keep doing what's good. And keep your mind on that which is good. For in due season you will reap if you faint not. Do not be weary in well-doing. You know, sometimes we feel like all the work we've put in has come to naught, all the work we've put in has come to waste. But I truly believe that every dog has its day. I love that saying that says, every dog has its day. And guess what? Maybe today is your day. Just keep working on your field, and in due season, you will reap if you faint not. Have a great day, and think through these things, and put your hand on the plow, and don't give up. Let's pray. Father, in the name of Jesus, I bring every brother, sister, mother, father to you today, that, Lord, those that are tired, give them strength. Those that are continuing, fill up their strength, O God. Give them courage and boldness to face another day with great determination, knowing that in due season they will reap. Father, we thank you for the gift of life. In Jesus' mighty name, amen.
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1: Illegal mining and Brazil votes in closely fought presidential election. Madumeba Khayetso with the news. Nine Mozambican nationals have been arrested for illegal mining in Mashobota, Mpumalanga, during an intelligence-driven operation, Valamgodi. The operation follows shootouts between rival illegal mining gangs, with at least two bodies found near the N4 since Monday. Police spokesperson Donald Ndluli says police also seized chemicals believed to be used to refine gold-bearing material.
2: The arrest of this suspect is one of the disruptive activities to destabilize illegal mining activities in the province. And during the arrest, there were pendukas as well as some chemicals that were confiscated. And these chemicals are believed to be used for refining gold-bearing material.
1: We move now to some election news. MK Party supporters in Mhlathuze were left disappointed after Party President Jacob Zuma failed to attend yesterday's rally despite his face appearing on promotional posters. Several speakers were interrupted by supporters demanding to know where Zuma was. KwaZulu-Natal MK leader Willis Mkhunu apologized to supporters on Zuma's behalf.
3: I had an opportunity to speak with the office of the president, and they explained why and how he was not able to come to this planned engagement. And that explanation made us to take another decision as a provincial leadership that we will need to meet with the leadership of this region and explain to them on why the president couldn't come.
1: In more election news, the Voice for Change movement says it attended the African Congress for Transformation's manifesto launch because the two organizations share similar views on a number of political issues. VFC spokesperson Thabile Masunyane says the movement accepted the ACT's invitation to show its support.
4: Because on most points, we are sharing the same sentiments. So what we thought, we said, no man, let's come and support their manifesto launch, because as the new party as well, we are aligning ourselves with all the lefties, the parties from the left that are sharing the same ideas and the approach and the understanding of our political fight and struggles with VFC.
1: Lastly, Brazilians are voting in a closely fought presidential election that could determine whether Latin America's largest country follows the region's conservative shift or chart its own course. The race is tightening between incumbent President Lula da Silva and Senator Flavio Bolsonaro, son of former President Jair Bolsonaro. Blaine Hammond has the details.
5: 13 candidates are contesting the presidency, but polls suggest President Lula da Silva is unlikely to secure the majority needed for an outright victory. That could set up a second-round showdown on October 25th between Lula, who is seeking a fourth non-consecutive term, and Flavio Bolsonaro. And with violent crime high on voters' list of concerns, security has become a key battleground, with candidates promising tougher measures. Blaine Herman, SABC News.
1: Recapping the top story this hour, nine Mozambican nationals have been arrested for illegal mining in Mashobota in Mpumalanga. Next update at 7. For Radio 2000 News, I'm Dino Motaung.
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1: Good morning, everybody. This is Maseho from Pukeng in Rustenburg. Dr. Dumi, can you play me a song by Dr. Dumi? He never fails me.

0: Well, good morning, family. Good morning, wherever you're listening from. Thank you for joining us this morning. It's such a beautiful morning. It's the first Sunday of October. And let me start off by thanking Dineo Motong for the 6 o'clock news update. And she'll be keeping us informed right through to the end of the show. We opened up the show with a request from Ismail Nkhatle, who asked us to play I Will Rise Again by Bishop Benjamin Dube, which was followed by a request by Ausma Sekgo. She says, Dr. Tumi, can you play me a song by Dr. Tumi called He Never Failed Me? And so thank you for both those requests. Of course, it's our request hour, and we'll be playing your songs, your music. And of course, I'm hanging out with the A-team. Fang is in the room. Are you there, Fang? Alive here. And well, my brother, breathing.
1: I'm kicking, my man.
0: It's a good morning to you.
1: It is. I hope you're good too.
0: Okay.
1: Yeah.
0: Okay. And Bobby, you good?
1: Bobby is on the other side.
2: I'm good. Okay, how are you, Tommy?
0: Yeah. I'm good, my brother.
2: Thank you, sir.
0: Are you ready to spend the Sunday morning with our listeners? I hope you guys are good. Wherever you're listening from, we are glad that you're with us. Perhaps you're feeling hopeful and grateful, or perhaps you're carrying something that has been difficult to put into words. Whatever this day finds you facing, you are welcome here. And I want us to begin with prayer. As we begin, let's draw some encouragement from two scriptures. One is Psalm 147, verse 3, that says, He healeth the broken in heart and bindeth up their wounds. Whatever you may be carrying today, this verse reminds us that God sees our pain and He cares for the places in us that need healing. And Matthew chapter 11, verse 28 says, Come unto me, all you that labor and are heavy laden, and I will give you rest. You don't have to have everything figured out before you come to Him. His invitation is to come as you are, even with your weariness and your burdens. With those words in your hearts, I want us to open this session with prayer. Heavenly Father, thank you for the gift of this day and for every person listening. You know each of us by name. You know our joys. You know our worries and the burdens that we carry quietly. We bring our whole selves before you today, our bodies, our minds, our hearts, and our spirit. Where there is pain, we ask you for your healing. Where there's anxiety, bring your peace. Where there is weariness, renew our strength. And where hope has begun to fade, help us to see a way forward. Guide our conversation today. May the words we share and the music we hear bring comfort, encouragement, and space to reflect. Give us courage to ask for help when we need it, and wisdom to care for ourselves and one another. Help us recognize the good we can do in our everyday lives, even when it goes unnoticed. Remind us, too, that we are loved beyond what we do for others. May every listener who is listening this morning know that their life matters and that they do not have to walk through difficult seasons alone. We place this time in your hands in the precious name of our Lord and Savior Jesus. Amen. And you're listening to Radio 2000, our music, your memories, and, of course, you spend

0: your time with us on the Soul Clinic with Dr. Tumi. I'm going to go right ahead and pose this question so that you can start reflecting on it. Where in your everyday life do you feel that you are making a meaningful difference, even though you might not be getting an applause for it? Where in your everyday life do you feel that you are making a meaningful difference, even if nobody applauds you? Perhaps you're raising a child, caring for a loved one. Perhaps you're quietly supporting a colleague or being the person who takes time to listen. Some of the things that matter most happen in ordinary moments and without an audience or even a thank you. So today, we'd love to hear about those moments in your life. What are you doing that makes life a little better for someone else, even when it goes unnoticed? 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
6: Good morning, Dr. Dumi. Thank you very much for the prayer. This is Rofense, a.k.a. Batista. My soul request song, it would be Shelly Caesar, I Remember Mama. Thank you very much. 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

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And let me tell you something. 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
1: 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Wangetula Umtwalo.

0: Well, welcome back. It's the Request Hour on the Soul Clinic, and you are choosing the music family. And we started off this segment with Shelly Caesar with I Remember Mama, which was requested by Refente, and that was followed by Rebecca Malope with Uthando Lwamkuwe, which was from an anonymous, and Nozi Papiri followed that with Wangetula Umthwalo, also a request by anonymous. Thank you for sharing the songs that mean something to you. 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
1: Good morning, Dr. Doomy on the Soul Clinic. Thank you so much for such a wonderful show that encourages us every morning. My name is Nondumiso, and I'd love to request a song by Charity Gale, Thank You, Jesus, for the Blood. Thank you.

0: Lord.
1: Well, beautiful song by Charity Gale is called Thank You, Jesus, for the Blood, and it's a request by Nondumiso. And we're playing your song, we're playing your music, and I hope it's blessing you. It's really ministering to us here in the studio, and you can keep sending those songs. We will share them and play them for you. And for those who don't know what it means to hear your song being played, just try it once. It will shock you how amazing hearing your song that you've dedicated sounds like. Yeah, and we'll continue with some of these songs after this.
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0: That was Lebosi Kgobela with Inceba bringing our request hour to a close. Thank you for all your requests and for sharing your Sunday morning with us. And you can continue to send those requests on 060-584-2250. And you might just hear your song being played during the show. 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
2: Thanks, Dr. Dumi. Top stories: 9 face court after Mpumalanga illegal mining arrests, and Brazil votes in closely fought presidential election. Madumebagaitso. 9 Mozambican nationals are expected to appear in court soon after being arrested for illegal mining in Mashobota near Ngodwana in Mpumalanga. They were arrested yesterday during an intelligence-driven operation following a sporadic shootout between rival illegal mining gangs. At least 2 bullet-riddled bodies have been found along the N4 road since Monday. Provincial police spokesperson Donald Mdluli says police also confiscated chemicals believed to be used to refine gold-bearing materials.
3: The arrest of this suspect is one of the disruptive activities to destabilize illegal mining activities in the province. And during the arrest, there were pendukas as well as some chemicals that were confiscated. And these chemicals are believed to be used for refining gold-bearing material.
2: In other news, one of the women whose bodies were recently found in Ekurhuleni, Gauteng, will be laid to rest near Lusikisiki in the Eastern Cape today. 42-year-old Nomfesane Mjobo's body was found in Campton Park on 26 August. Social Development MEC Bugiwe Fanta has called on society, traditional leaders and churches to step up efforts to fight gender-based violence and femicide. Her department is also providing psychosocial support to the family.
4: Doing assessment of the home, and we are making sure that we are taking through abandonment with psychosocial support so that they are able to deal. It's a terrible situation. They still need their mother. We are appealing to our churches. They must play a role. They are very key and important in building moral regeneration. House of traditional leaders is key. We are taking boys to initiation school. What are they taught there?
2: We move on now to some election news. Posa leader Musi Maimane will take the party's 2026 local government election manifesto to Mangaung's Thabantsu today. Mangaung is among 24 municipalities Posa is contesting in his first local government election campaign. Maimane and Mangaung mayoral candidate Thabo Diseko will engage traditional and religious leaders before a public meeting with Thabantsu residents. Lastly, Brazilians are voting in a closely fought presidential election that could determine whether Latin America's largest country follows the region's conservative shift or charts its own course. The race is tightening between incumbent President Lula da Silva and Senator Flavio Bolsonaro, son of former President Jair Bolsonaro. Blaine Hammond has the details.
5: 13 candidates are contesting the presidency, but polls suggest President Lula da Silva is unlikely to secure the majority needed for an outright victory. That could set up a second-round showdown on October 25th between Lula, who is seeking a 4th non-consecutive term, and Flavio Bolsonaro. And with violent crime high on voters' list of concerns, security has become a key battleground, with candidates promising tougher measures.
2: Recapping the top story, the Sour 9 Mozambican nationals are expected to appear in court soon after being arrested for illegal mining in Mashobota in Mpumalanga. Next update at 7, at 8 rather, for Radio 2000 News. I'm Tino Motau.
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0: Thank you, Dinomo, for keeping us informed with the latest news. 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To everyone that's joining us across the districts of South Africa, from our cities, our townships, to our small towns, our villages and farming communities, a warm welcome to you. Whether you've been with us since the very first hour, or you just tuned in, just enjoy, relax. Thank you for making us part of your Sunday morning. And in this hour, we're going to have Mr. Simphiwe Masiza joining us, and we look forward to our conversations with him. And my question for you this morning, family, is where in your everyday life do you feel you are making a meaningful difference, even if no one applauds it? Where in your everyday life do you feel you are making a meaningful difference, even if nobody applauds it? Perhaps you are caring for someone, encouraging a young person, or quietly showing up for your community. We'd love to hear your story. Share it with us on 060-584-2250. 060-584-2250. Galatians chapter 6, verse 9 says, "And let us not be weary of well-doing, for in due season we will reap." And in this hour, we're going to continue with music by Dumim Kokstad, with Getsamani, Ntokozo Nongoma, Tlengwe Mhlaba, and Dakindo. So enjoy the music, family, and keep those WhatsApp coming, answering to that question.
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0: That was Ntokozo Ngongoma with Izendlala. And before that, we had a song by Dumi Bokstad called Get Some Money. You're listening to The Soul Clinic with Dr. Dumi. And of course, our question for this morning is, where in your everyday life do you feel you are making a meaningful difference, even if nobody is applauding? And our WhatsApp line is 060-584-2250. Send us those WhatsApp messages. And joining us in this hour is Mr. Simphiwe Masiza, and just joining us after the ad break.
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4: Dr. Dumi Zang, you're speaking to Nomsa in the Pombo. I love your show every Sunday. I don't miss it. So my story is, I have a daughter. She's in high school. She befriended a certain girl of her age. This girl, she's not from a well-to-do family. I could see but that she's not from an advantaged family. So I decided to buy her a uniform because really it was tough. I don't brag about it. I just told myself, as long as I did what my heart wanted to do, it's okay with
0: me.
4: Thanks, Dr. Dumi.
0: Thank you for that message. Thank you for what you're doing. You know, every little act of kindness really counts. So it's important for us to find, you know, ways to help in our communities, help in our families, even though we might not be celebrated or getting any applause for it. It's important to make a difference. So keep sending those voice notes, letting us know what is it that you're doing that is helping someone somewhere, and it might not be seen or heard or public, or you might not even get an applause for it. But whatever it is, we want to hear your stories. Share them with us this morning. And in this hour, I'm joined by on the line by Simphiwe Masiza. He is a growth strategist, organizational transformation advisor, and ecosystem builder. He is the founder and CEO of EmpowerWax and the Speakers Fam, a professional platform that connects organizations with influential speakers and thought leaders. He is also the architect behind flagship empowerment platforms, including Empower Youth, Empower Women, Empower Men, Empower Entrepreneurs, Empower Him, and Empower Her. Through these initiatives, he creates opportunities for leadership development, employment, entrepreneurship, mentorship, and economic participation. Well, welcome and thank you for joining us, Mr. Simphiwe.
5: Yeah, thank you so much, Dr. Dumi. It's such a privilege, you know, to be invited and also to have a conversation, you know, with you. You're one of, you know, one of the people that inspires me, and it's such a privilege to have this conversation with you. Thank you once again for the invitation.
0: So humbled. You are such a busy man with so much going on, and you know, I've been just going through some of the programs that you are currently engaged in, even just from your profile, you know, some of the things that you are doing. Busy.
5: We are busy. It's I'm a workplace minister. I find that this is a calling for me to do, as you see that Empower Works, we run an integrated ecosystem, and whatever that we do, there's that common tapestry of inspiring, empowering people, and hence the name Empower Works, because we believe that when people are empowered, they're enabled, and then the empowerment, for those different audiences, whether it's men, it's women, it's entrepreneurs, it's young female leaders, we believe that they are then enabled to achieve what God has engineered for them.
0: Absolutely. Side note, Mr. Masiza, a friend of yours, he actually, when he saw the post that you'd be coming to studio, Ntokozozama, he was like, "That's my friend. He'll be in studio. I'll be listening. I hope he's tuned in to listen to you this morning," because he was really excited to know that you will be joining us, Ntokozozama.
5: Ntokozozama is one of, we work with him. He does an incredible work as an accountant, as a tech practitioner. He works with a number of entities, including some of our platforms. And entities, and what an incredible human being to know.
0: Absolutely amazing. I know there's a passion towards women that you are pushing right now, and perhaps the timing is really relevant with the dynamics that have been going on in our country. Would you want to share a bit about this empowerment for women that you are engaged in?
5: Dr. Dumi, what we do, just to share quickly because of time, I run an integrated ecosystem as EmpowerWorks. We have a platform for young people. We call it Empower Youth. People can look at that online. We have impacted close to 250,000 young people.
0: Amazing.
5: We have another platform that is called Empower Entrepreneurs. Up to date, we have impacted close to 7,500 entrepreneurs. Maybe ask what we do there. We're connecting ideas to capital. We allow entrepreneurs, that are vetted through our process, they're able to, pitch their ideas to capital or to different funding agencies. We also have Empower Men, where, we're connecting men, to the latest information in terms of empowering men and allowing men to be, partners, with women in terms of development. We stand against GBV. We stand against, women abuse. Late this year, we are gathering, or we are putting an event where we gather up to 4,000 men. Up to date, we've been running this for the past 7 years. We have done up to 25,000, men at a C-suite, level. We recently concluded the biggest gathering, where we hosted up to 500-700 female leaders or women, leaders at our offices at EmpowerWorks, house. Where we deal with issues around, women leadership. But what is exciting, Dr. Dumi, is we're about to launch the biggest, flagship, we call it an accelerator, integrated, leadership development program for young female leaders at the age of 18 and 35. Exclusively 200 women. We only have 200 spots. And I'm happy to say that we are in partnership with the SABC for this, exciting opportunity. Yeah. It's a fully funded program by EmpowerWorks and our partners. Here what we want to do, our aim, Dr. Dumi, is to build and raise the next generation of female leaders. We will be hosting 200 of those late this year at our offices, and where we deal with issues around leadership. And we're going to be having what we call 9 tracks. We'll deal with issues around digital leadership, career growth, you know, health and wellness, board governance, you know, entrepreneurship and funding. And therefore, you know, we are very passionate and also structured and intentional in developing the next generation of female leaders. And it's going to be done within a program that we call it Empower Her. Empower Her is E-M-P-O-W-A, you know, her.co.za. Therefore, if you're a female leader, you want to be part of this exciting program, you don't self-nominate. You must, you know, get a mentor. If you work for an organization, get a CEO. If you're in the church, get a bishop to nominate you. And then if you're an organization, you want to partner with us, also go to, you know, empowerhead.co, you know, .za, so that, you know, jointly together, you know, as a community, as South Africans, we're able to enable female leaders, you know, to participate in different, you know, spheres, you know, of leadership, whether it's government, it's academia, whether it's church, whether it's private sector. Hence, we have Empower Her, you know, leadership development program that is happening later this year, Dr. Dumi.
0: That's absolutely amazing. If you're between the ages of 18 and 35 and you're a female, go to empowerhead.co.za, get yourself registered. You need somebody to nominate you. You cannot nominate yourself. Yes. So make sure that somebody nominates you. And there's only spaces for 200 people. So don't wait for next week, because those spaces will definitely be filled up. But it's an amazing opportunity for young women, young leaders who want to just venture and get all the experience and the support they need to become part of something this amazing. Thank you, Ntate Masiza, man. This is absolutely amazing. Congratulations on the amazing work that you're doing. We wish you all the best, and trust that God is just going to keep enlarging your territory so that you can reach more and more people, impact more and more young women, young men, men, young and old, everyone, women, young and old, and just change the shape of our society. We celebrate what you're doing. That's Ntate Simphiwe Masiza. He's the CEO of EmpowerWorks, and they're doing such an amazing job, family. So check out their site, visit them, see where you can contribute to the work that they are doing. And perhaps if you're still on the line, Ntate Masiza, I wanted to ask you one more question. If there was one small unseen act, right? And that's the question we're asking our listeners. Something that, you know, most of the work that you do is very public, and because it's direct impact to people. But what would you say is the one thing that you do in your quiet, silent, hidden space that you feel is changing lives, and you're not even getting applause for it? I know this is putting you on the spot, but I'd love to hear.
5: Dr. Dumi, I say to my, we do a lot of work, and I normally say to, you know, my team that whatever that we do, whether we, you know, we give a bazaar, you know, we help somebody to bury, we take somebody to a hospital. And I say to my team all the time, you know, and this is my philosophy at EmpowerWorks, so that we don't do this, you know, just to glorify ourselves, so, you know, so that people can wax lyrical about our works. We do this unto the Lord, you know, and I would then say to them, you don't even take pictures, you don't wax lyrical about it. Because one thing about this is strange, Dr. Doom, is that sometimes we find corporate that they will build a house that is worth, you know, 200,000. There's nothing wrong about it. And then they will spend 2 million to talk about it. And I normally say to people that I would rather do what I do, you know, without, you know, getting people to wax lyrical about it. Because the rest of what we do, Dr. T, when you look at our platforms, you know, we're doing good for the people. And hence I was saying to you when I started that I see myself as a workplace, you know, minister in accelerating, you know, people's destinies, you know, through the platforms that we run, whether it's Empower Her, Empower Youth, Empower Women, Empower Entrepreneurs, and Empower Men, and, you know, answering this space. We're doing a lot of work, and personally, I do a lot of work that even my kids, they don't know that there's so much work that we do, because I don't want, you know, and also to maintain and to preserve the dignity of the people that we help, you know, as people, and therefore you don't want to get blows and people to wax lyrical about what you do for them. Dr. T?
0: Thank you. That was Dr. Masiza. He is the CEO of EmpowerWax. Absolutely amazing work that they're doing, and we just celebrate. And it's part of the question that I want to ask you, family, wherever you are, what is it that you're doing that you know is contributing to somebody's life, even though you might not be getting any hand claps for it, even though you might not getting any applause for it? What is it that you're doing? Will you share your stories with us? Send us your messages on our WhatsApp line, and you know, just share those moments that you know that, you know, it's impacting somebody's life. It's important. It might look little to you, but it's reshaping somebody's life. Our WhatsApp line number is 060-584-2250, and we're going to continue with more music with the sounds of Kingwim Klaba, and the song is called After Today.
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0: Just played you Klingon Chaba with After Today, followed by Dakindo featuring Pastor Kayam Teta. The song called Miracle. And now for an ad break.
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1: Well, welcome back, family. You're listening to the Soul Clinic with Dr. Dumi on Radio 2000. We've been asking this morning where in your everyday life do you feel you're making a meaningful difference, even if nobody is applauding? Let's stay with that for a moment. And, you know, sometimes we look at our lives and wonder whether what we do really matters. We see people with great influence and large platforms and opportunities, and we see them reach thousands and thousands of people, and perhaps we might end up underestimating what happens in our own homes, in our own workplace, or even in our communities. But I want you to consider this. The person in front of you has a life that you can touch. You may have no idea how much your patience means to them. You may never know what your encouragement helped them face. Yet something changes in their day because of the way you choose to be present. Ephesians chapter 2 verse 10 tells us that we are God's workmanship created in Christ Jesus for good works. Before we speak about what we do, we need to remember whose we are. Our contribution flows from love that we have received. We don't have to earn our place in God's heart through a lifetime of proving ourselves useful. You are already loved, and from that place of being loved, you can become an expression of His care in someone else's life. See, that gives an ordinary moment a beautiful significance. And that's how we should live our lives each and every day. Each and every day. We must make a difference. When you listen patiently to your child, you are helping that child experience what it means to be heard. When you treat a colleague at work with dignity, especially someone who is often overlooked, you help shape a workplace where people gather. So, every single day, you can make a difference. In Matthew chapter 5, verse 16, Jesus says, "Let your light so shine before men that they may see your good works and glorify your Father which is in heaven." Our lives can help people recognize God's goodness through generosity, through integrity, and the way we respond when someone makes a mistake. We can ask God, "Father, help me notice where can I be of help today?" Ask that question every day. And I want to close this thought with Hebrews chapter 6 verse 10. Reminds us that God does not forget our work and the love we have shown in serving others. As you do that, remember that God is watching you. And I believe that we will make great impact. Make your mark count, whether you are seen or unseen. And trust God with the impact you may never get to measure. This is the Soul Clinic with Dr. Dumi. And I'm going to close off this hour with a song, beautiful song that I love by Richard Smallwood. My Everything.
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2: Thanks, Dr. Timmy. Top stories: police hunt for killers of Mamelodi twins, and Trump promises Americans a $5 election payout. Madume Bagaetso. Police are still trying to establish who was behind the murders of 14-year-old twins Bonolo and Botlhale Magena in Mamelodi East, Pretoria. They were stabbed to death at their home. Their mother discovered their bodies in their bedroom when she returned home from work. Police spokesperson Dimakos Nabuhulu says investigators are following up on leads.
3: The circumstances surrounding the incident are unknown at this stage, and no one has been arrested. Police investigations are underway.
2: In other news, one of the women whose bodies were recently found in Ekurhuleni, Gauteng, will be laid to rest near Lusikisiki in the Eastern Cape today. 42-year-old Nomfesane Mjobo's body was found in Kempton Park on 26 August. Social Development MEC Bukwe Fanta says has called on society, traditional leaders and churches to step up efforts to fight gender-based violence and femicide. The department is also providing psychosocial support to the family.
4: Doing assessment of the home, and we are making sure that we are taking through abandon with psychosocial support so that they are able to deal. It's a terrible situation. They still need their mother. We are appealing to our churches. They must play a role. They are very key and important in building moral regeneration. House of traditional leaders is key. We are taking boys to initiation school. What are they taught there?
2: We move now to some election news. Bosa leader Musi Maimane will take the party's 2026 local government election manifesto to Mangaung's Thabantsho today. Mangaung is among 24 municipalities that Bosa is contesting in his first local government election campaign. Maimane and Mangaung mayoral candidate Thabo Diseko will engage traditional and religious leaders before a public meeting with Thabantsho residents. Lastly, U.S. President Donald Trump is again promising a $5,000 dividend to every American adult if Republicans retain control of both chambers of Congress in next month's midterm elections. The proposed payment would require congressional approval and could cost more than $1 trillion. The pledge comes as Republicans battle to retain their majorities with the economy and cost of living key issues. Sean Bryce Peace reports.
5: President Trump has put cash at the center of his midterm pitch, promising a $5,000 payment to every adult American citizen if Republicans keep control of both the House of Representatives and the Senate. He began floating the idea at the Republican midterm convention in September, but it remains unclear under what authority or program these payments could be made. With roughly 270 million American adults, the proposal could cost around $1.3 trillion.
2: Recapping the top story, the Sawa police are still trying to establish who was behind the murders of 14-year-old twins Bonolo and Botlhale Magena in Mamelodi West, Pretoria. Next update at 9 for Radio 2000 News. I'm Dinomo Taung.

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3: Morning, Dr. Doomy. Morning. Dr. Doomy, I think I'm making a difference in this young guy's life. He always walked to work every single day, and it's approximately 1 hour, 2 minutes walk. So this particular day, I just stopped and asked him, where is he working? Luckily, he works at my kid's school. So I said to him, okay, no, I will pick you up every day then, because this is where I normally pass. So I will pick him up every day. When it's raining, I will go to his house and pick him up, drop him off after work. And some people will ask me, is he paying you? I said, no. Obviously, for him to walk every day
1: means he can't.
3: It means he doesn't have money for transport. So, yeah, I think I'm making a difference in that guy's
1: you
3: life.
1: Are making
3: Thank you so
1: a
3: much.
1: Difference.
3: Beautiful Sunday.
1: You're making a difference, my sister, a big difference. And, well, thank you, Dino Mutaung, for the news at 8. And we'll probably catch you next week. Well, on my side. but it's time for our triple play. And today we're dedicating this triple play to South Africa's own Jonathan Butler. He was actually born in Athlone in Cape Town. And he began singing and playing the guitar as a child and went on to share his talent with the world. A singer, songwriter, guitarist whose music spans from jazz, R&B and gospel. He's one of South Africa's much loved musical exports. You know, this morning we celebrate his voice. This morning we celebrate his musicianship and the heart he brings to his music. From songs of love to moments of worship, Jonathan Butler has given us so much to enjoy and so many reasons to be proud. So let's spend a little time with his music, and I'm going to play you 3 songs from one remarkable artist, Jonathan Butler. Triple play begins with We Need You, Lord, followed by True Love Never Fails, and then, of course, Falling in Love. 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

0: Well, there's no place we'd rather be.
1: Well, that was our Jonathan Butler triple play on the Soul Clinic with Dr. Dumi, and played you some of his really memorable songs. We started off with We Need You, Lord, one of my favorite songs. I actually have a song called We Need You. Okay, is it called We Need You, Lord? I don't even remember the name of that song. It's called You Are Here. Okay, it has that line, We Need You, Lord. And that was followed by True Love Never Fails. Is that not the case, family? That when you love somebody, true love never fails. And God's love never fails. And, of course, the last song that we played is one of his most popular gospel songs that has been doing the rounds all over the world. We sang this in churches growing up, man. So it brings up so many memories trying to be mini Jonathan Butlers. And the song is Falling in Love. I actually was reflecting on how there are so many people whose music has impacted us over the years, and we never really acknowledged them, you know? We never really got a moment to say, I sang your songs growing up. One of my personal favorite or greatest influence is Jonathan Butler with particularly this song, and it just opened my mind to music in a very different light. So I hope you enjoyed that triple play and the beautiful music of Jonathan Butler. And of course, you're listening to the Soul Clinic with Dr. Dumi on Radio 2000, our music, your memories. And in this hour, we'll be joined by Dr. Babalwa, who, of course, does not need any introduction at all. She's part of the family. She is as good as furniture at this point. Why do you think, Frank? Is she not? Is she not like furniture in this room, Frank?
2: No, she is.
3: And what furniture, though? Old furniture? Or?
1: Not antique. No, not an antique. Like modern furniture. Are you good, Dr. Babs?
3: Good morning, family.
1: Morning to you. Have you been well?
3: Oh, I've been so well. I'm thinking with October, with basically 3 months left of the year, I can't wait for the year to start. I'm feeling so energized. I've actually never been so energized in October. So it's
1: oh,
3: good.
1: Wow.
3: Yeah.
1: No
3: yeah.
1: End of the year fatigue?
3: No. I'm the opposite. I'm ready to go.
1: You fire up at the end of the year.
3: Most things are mind over matter. Obviously, I've convinced myself of this one.
1: Well, I've got an interesting question for you this morning. And I was asking the listeners today about, you know, those little small deeds that you do that impact people's lives, and you are not even aware of the impact that it is having. And it's a conversation I want to have with you. And perhaps I want to start by asking you that particular question. What is your little unseen act of love that you think are impacting people, and there's no applause for it?
3: Sure. This is not an easy one, because some of us actually never look for applause. Mm. I'm a servant leader at heart.
1: Yeah.
3: And therefore, for me, it's always been more about the spotlight on other people and just giving either that space or empowering a person to be able to shine, as it were. But I mean, as I was listening to the listeners, especially the last one who was talking about the person that they gave a lift to, who ended up working at their child's school, it actually made me think about my relationship with my helper. I met my helper in 2013, and when I hired her, I was just hiring somebody. I had no idea that that relationship would birth a relationship between my family and her family, because I didn't know that I was hiring a breadwinner.
1: Yeah.
3: And that she's somebody who's firstborn, who would then go ahead and build an age corner in her village, in her parents' house, and that the entire family would depend on her, and that when my parents then moved, there would be exchange of furniture, back to the furniture, you know, etc. And that later on in life, she would take such good care of my parents as well. So really, that person is integrated into my family. And even the relationship with her sisters, you know, when we need extra help, that's who we reach out to, because this is not a family that we trust. So it's those acts, but also those things that you just never know what they're going to translate into. And this now has been a relationship for 13 years.
1: Oh, wow. You know, you just made me think about something that I guess we never really pay attention to. Our helpers, you know?
3: Yep.
1: And, you know, we assume paying a salary, that's it. But there are some of the people that really don't really get celebrated, for the lack of a better word, for the amazing work that they do in keeping our homes running. And I think a lot of listeners will really align with this, that without the helpers that we have, some of the households would not run. It would be so much chaos. So maybe today, wherever you are, if you find a moment, just appreciate the help that you have at home. You know, appreciate your helper and just say thank you for looking after my children. Thank you for making sure that our homes are clean. Thank you, you know, for whatever work that they do to make sure that the household runs smoothly. Just a word of thank you. I think that goes a long way when a person feels like they're appreciated for their amazing work. But I totally relate with what you're saying. And I want to ask you now, Dr. Babalwa, in terms of little acts of love, what can people do? Like, what can people do?
3: Well, the thing is, your most immediate sphere of influence is your most immediate sphere of influence. So even if you don't think that you can change the whole world, you know, one little act or something that you perceive as small in terms of loving, that is the first place to start, I think, in your most immediate surroundings. So whether it is within your family, whether it is that extended family that, you know, sometimes people tend to loathe, you know, picking up a child, educating someone who would otherwise not even have a chance. And even in the workplaces, the people that we meet where they are. I recall, even as having been a leader for many years, including executive positions, one of the most privileged positions that I found myself in was the ability to be able to journey with somebody during their grief. You know, which is not something that immediately as a leader, because leaders, we're all about performance, we're all about you know, growing these organizations, etc. But something like that is an extreme privilege, to be able to be in somebody's most intimate space as they journey through and navigate something as life-changing as that, because that actually does give one an opportunity to change somebody's life while they're changing yours as well, because there's no experience from which we don't learn or get equipped ourselves or get empowered ourselves as we empower. So it's about the immediate surroundings. It's about identifying who you can help.
1: Even if a lot of people expect to do big acts, because anything that's small, they feel like it doesn't count. So they look for big platforms, and that becomes a bit of a deterrent for a person feeling like, okay, I'm not going to, you know, fill up a stadium, or I'm not going to, you know, I'm not going to take a child through varsity. So why even try?
3: Yeah, and lamenting. So, for example, you know, even the first example that we used in terms of hiring somebody, if you even hire one person, you are addressing a national crisis of unemployment. Mm. You know, you're doing your part in that.
1: Yeah.
3: And you are changing a whole family. In fact, maybe even a whole generation. You know, I think I'm going to keep talking about Sissy on this one. Now, Sissy's two sons are in varsity, you know, her elder ones. And she says, you know, this is beyond her wildest dreams that she would have been able to have one kid, I think, is in Nelson Mandela in Kabeja, and one is at UFS. And, you know, so you make a difference in just one act. One act can have such a ripple effect.
1: Absolutely.
3: And you don't need to be celebrated for that. Because it's one act of you know, it's kindness. It's flowing out of love. And yes, sometimes flows out of necessity. But love goes a very, very long way.
1: Oh, love goes a very long way indeed. And I think, you know, I was reflecting about how it's daily little things, daily little things. We think it requires us to take long acts, big actions, but it doesn't.
3: No. And some things, interestingly, like I said, now you started something on this relationship. How I got Sissy is that I actually prayed for her. This is also, wow, I think, why we have such a long-standing relationship. Because I think I had tried 5 or 6 different people. And at a certain point, I was like, Lord, I think I need to treat this like I would treat another long-term relationship. Is that actually I need to pray about this one. So I think that also does translate to us being very open with God in terms of Him opening our eyes to especially those things that break His heart, so that we can actually see where we need to help. And if we're not open, we're never going to see it, especially because we live in this society where we then get numbed to things that are abnormal. You know, like you approach the traffic light and you see that mom with a small child and they're burning in the sun, or it's in the bitter winter, and you think that that's normal, and you just drive by.
1: That's so sad. I think we've grown numb to those things. You see so much of it, you see it so often, and then you just drive past, you know? And to the point where I think there's irritability when people approach you to ask for help, because we don't sit for a moment and think, they probably didn't have anything to eat. They probably didn't have, you know, they don't have anything warm to wear, so just our eyes being open to the need. And of course, there are those moments where people are exploiting and, you know, they are ready-bodied people who can really do something. But once in a while, you have those who are really in need. And just got to open our eyes, family, so that we always be able to see where the need is and where God wants us to put a helping hand.
3: And sometimes the prayer is, and unfortunately it is a dangerous prayer, is to say, God, break my heart for what breaks yours.
1: Yeah. That's so good. And so dangerous.
3: And dangerous, because then God will show you what breaks His heart.
1: He will.
3: And therefore will call you to that. And will prepare you for that, which itself then can come with its own process, but we are the called. We are the ambassadors, and we are the
1: co-workers. You see, the other thing is, what we do is we do for Him, as unto Christ, and I think that in itself should be our point of departure. Do it as unto Christ, and then it will not be as weighty as it is when you think you're just doing it just randomly. Be led by the Holy Spirit to do those things so that you also not exploit it, but do it as unto Christ, so that it is not, your expectation is not from people. It's not applause, like you're saying. You do it not expecting to be applauded.
3: Yeah, it's not for the approval of men, and it's not for the applause.
1: Final thoughts, Dr. Babala. What, how do you encourage people to go out and do what they need to do and be counted? And, you know, I just want you to take a moment and just encourage the listeners to really just take those steps every day, little steps.
3: I think it also, Dr. Dumi, would stem from the fact that, you know, individually in all of our lives, we all go through so much. We're all going through so much. And therefore, we imagine that our personal problems and challenges are insurmountable until you actually meet somebody who's got less fortunate circumstances than you do. And then you really, really discover just how privileged you are. And you can come from a place of gratitude for everything that you actually do have, because gratitude helps you to recognize what you do have. And once you are aware and awake to what you do have, you know, including love, then that can overflow. That can overflow onto the next person, because then you're not operating from a place of lack. You are either recognizing your own abundant resources, you are recognizing that you are a well of love, or you are recognizing that you are a possible source of healing for somebody because you know, you've gone through a similar experience, etc. And then you just get given the privilege, because also the privilege to touch somebody's life,
1: is a
3: privilege, because then you Christ uses your hands and your feet.
1: You know, it's the scripture we're talking about being his workmanship, you know, and just doing this together with him. And it's such a privilege. I love that. That's what it is, family. It is a privilege. And if we see it as a privilege that we're making a difference, it will be an encouragement to our hearts, so that every day when we wake up, we look out for opportunities to be the light, to be the salt, you know, and to touch lives, so that we don't just preach Jesus and say, Jesus, receive Jesus, but we show who Jesus is by our actions. And people are going to see it with the bread that you buy them. People are going to see it with the smile that you give them, with the hug, with the kindness that you show them. People are going to get to experience the love. Well, thank you so much, Dr. Babalwa. I know you and I never have enough time for anything.
3: Of course, but it's good to have you again. I actually do have a final thought.
1: Yeah.
3: If you can give me one more minute. I was listening to one of my old men pastors that I love, called Pastor Louis Giglio. And he was talking about, and it speaks to me because I've been doing purpose work for a long time, and I've been speaking about purpose for a very, very long time. And he says, you know, so often we are looking for God's, what do we say? Do we say, what is God's will for my purpose? And then he says, you know, what if we ask a different question? Like, we flipped the question to say that, what is my, something like, what is my purpose for God's will? Right?
1: So what is my purpose for God's will?
3: For God's will. So not God's will for my life, right? But something like my life for God's will and God's purpose. So I think
1: center your life around his will.
3: Yeah.
1: I hear you. Well, yeah, beautiful thought, and always beautiful having you here. Thank you so much for taking out your time and sharing your wisdom with our listeners, and always a joy.
3: I can't wait for us to start our podcast, Dr. Tim.
1: We should. We should. Well, family, I want to play you a bit more music right now, and the sounds of Yolanda Adams, and the song is The Battle is the Lord, and that will be followed by Smokey Knuckle, I Need You Now. Thank you, Dr. Babalwa.
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0: Oh man, we don't have enough time to go through all this beautiful music. And the song that you're hearing right now in the background is Ntokozo Mbambo with a beautiful song called Makabongwe. Before that, we played you Busisibiya with Ngenelela, Smokey Nofu with I Need You Now, and Yolanda Adams with The Battle Is The Lot. And that brings us to the close of the Soul Clinic with Dr. Dumi. Thank you for your request, your messages, and for sharing your Sunday morning with us. Thank you to our guests, Mr. Simpiwe Masiza and Dr. Babalwa, Dinomo Taung, for the news and keeping us informed. Of course, Feng and Bovi for tying this all up together. As you step into the new week, remember your everyday acts of kindness matter. Make the call, encourage someone, offer what you can, and allow others to care for you too. May His peace go with you. May your strength be renewed, and may you find moments of joy in the new week ahead. From me, Dr. Tumi, and the entire team, thank you so much for joining us. We'll catch you next week, same time, same place. And Uncle Reg is in the room. He'll take over, and he'll keep you entertained for the next 3 hours. I love you, family. God bless you.
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2: Thanks, Dr. Dumi. Top stories: ANC Women's League to honor GBVF victims, and Ethiopian forces capture Tigray's capital, Matume Bakhayetu. The ANC's Women's League will hold a national day of prayer and memorial for victims of gender-based violence and femicide at the Alberton Civic Centre in Ekurhuleni today. The event follows the discovery of 12 murdered women's bodies in the area since July. President Cyril Ramaphosa last week announced a four-point plan to tackle GBVF and ordered a national case recovery operation into unresolved murders, rapes, and serious sexual offences involving women and children. Faith-based organizations and ANC leagues are expected to attend. In other news, police are still trying to establish who was behind the murders of 14-year-old twins Bonolo and Botlhale Magena in Mamelodi West, Pretoria. They were stabbed to death at their home. Their mother discovered their bodies in their bedroom when she returned from work on Friday. Police spokesperson Dimakatso Nebuhulu says investigators are following up on leads.
3: The circumstances surrounding the incident are unknown at this stage, and no one has been arrested. Police investigations are underway.
2: We move on now to some election news. Smaller political parties in the Northwest are hoping to increase their representation in councils in this year's local government elections. The UCDP, IFP, ACDP and AIC will contest municipalities across the province. The UCDP, ACDP and AIC each have fewer than 10 seats, while the IFP has no representation. UCDP's Obaigeng Menong.
4: We are hoping to get more than 50% councillors because of the response of the people when we campaign. They are showing an interest. You know, they've got interest because they know what the UCDP did for them in the past. After 1994, there were some hiccups. And as a result of that, the party didn't perform well as expected. But now it has been restored.
2: Lastly, Ethiopian government troops and allied local militias have taken control of Mekelle, the capital of the northern province of Tigray. According to residents, forces of the Tigrayan People's Liberation Front, which launched a new insurgency 10 days ago, are leaving the city in large numbers. Witnesses speak of widespread looting. The BBC's Richard Hamilton.
5: The rebels will probably now retreat into the mountains as they've done before and conduct guerrilla warfare where they just pick off targets rather than conducting a conventional war. There'll be this asymmetric warfare where they conduct guerrilla campaign from the mountains.
2: Recapping the top story this hour, the ANC's Women's League will hold a national day of prayer and memorial for victims of gender-based violence and femicide at the Albertson Civic Centre in Ekurhuleni today. Next update at 10 for Radio 2000 News. I'm Dina Mutau.
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0: Oi, Uncle Raji, Uncle Raji, re ke phatlala tsela re tola ka go ba re tsi pot ba radio 2000. Merlin, Merlin, ba ikwat.
1: Morning, morning, Uncle Raj. I'm just registering my name, Sydney, Signal, Bronville, Welcome. 1999 00. Thank you, bye.

0: Minante registered in the register 98.5 at Porch John Monaisa. Really appreciating the show. Many thanks for the great show.
1: Good morning, Register McMay. This is Jonathan Ramalima in Rotanda. I'm signing the register. My frequency is 97.3. I'm with Sparks, my aeroplane. Oh, Reggie, it was very, very nice having you yesterday in Rotanda Park. Thank you, Register McMay. Jonathan Ramalima in Rotanda. Have a lovely one. Bye.
2: Good morning, Uncle Reggie. Happy Sunday to you and all the Radio 2000 listeners. Psalm 118, verse 24. This is the day that the Lord has made. We will rejoice and be glad in it. Greetings to my amazing radio sisters, as well as to JT from Cape Town, as well as Curtis Mayfield from Starfontein. Have a blessed one. Thanks, Uncle Reggie. Much love, Esmeralda.
3: Let the words of my mouth, the meditations of my heart be acceptable to you, Lord. Allow me to open up my mouth so that you may fill it with praise. Your word declares that I should come into your presence.

Or let us focus on Him, the author and the finisher of our faith, the King of Kings and the Lord of Lords. And let us bless Him today. Let us give Him honor. Let us magnify Him and lift Him up, for He alone is worthy of all honor, of all glory, and of all praise. Lord, the kingdom is Yours, and we bless You.

0: A very good morning to you, Mayma Second, Reggie Philander, and all the Radio 2000 listeners on a Sunday morning. It's a day for us to go and praise and worship the Lord. A very good morning.
1: 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No, you remind me of old days when I was singing for a church choir. No, I feel like crying, man. Thank you, nice music. Bye, David in Bethlehem.
2: Uncle Reg, this is Mutusi Kwedenhlapu in Saferberg, Northwest. 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I'm listening to you with my children, Sibabatso and Penyo, and with my wife, Ruth Nhlapu, here in Saferberg. What a nice music.
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4: 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This is Nolene from GQ, a very wet and rainy and cold GQ. 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
5: Good morning, Uncle Reg, and the beautiful listeners of Radio Pierre Dyson. This morning, I am here to encourage someone who might feel that they are at the end of their life. They feel that they cannot make it anymore. They feel like giving up. No matter how far you've fallen, the hand of God will reach you wherever you are. This is Reverend Des Fransman from Kimberley, South Africa in Potchefstroom.
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7: Favorite Uncle Jay. Oh Lord, why don't you? Please fix me. Taken from Jay Hart, that's an album, Jay Hart 2014. One of my favorite tracks on the album, Jennifer Hudson. Fix me. Kicked it off this morning, Shirley Caesar with Jesus is Everywhere. Lionel Peterson, I Love You Lord. Tevin Campbell and the song, One Song. And as usual, thank you so much for helping me open up the show this morning. Like we do every Sunday morning, encouraging me as well. Oh yes, I also do need encouragement. You know that part of the song, I went to bed on top of the world, now the world is on top of me. Well, it's the other way around. Went to bed with the world on top of me. But after listening to this glorious sounds, I'm on top of the world. And listening to your very inspirational words, like you encourage me and the rest of our listeners every Sunday morning, I do not say no to that. The Soul Clinic, yes, Soul Therapy is yours every Sunday morning between 6 and 9. 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Jonathan from Heidelberg Rotunda. I'm extremely, extremely upset. I heard your voice note saying that thank you for blessing us in Rotunda Park yesterday, but you didn't come to say hi. I'm going to tell the mayor. Mayor, if you're listening right now, Jonathan from Rotunda, I don't know what we're going to do with him. Welcome to Easy Sundays. My name is Reggie Philander. Always honored and blessed to be in your presence. Welkom, goeiemôre, dam dumelang, agelika. Die Masheroni, u gaan da en da en da en da en da.
8: 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Number two, KZN, about 2.4 million. And number three, the Free State, 2.1 million. Gauteng. 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
1: So makkelijk soos 'n Sondagoggend. Let's add a smile to your heart, right? 27 minutes before 10, as we say good morning.
2: Whoa, whoa,
1: whoa. Morning, Sinclair.
2: Oh, yeah.
1: How are you, Sinclair? 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This is Ouija.

0: one day.
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2: Hold on.
1: It's so unfair. Unless somebody really believes, I mean, they have somebody there to care. I'm talking about through the hard times and the bad times.

0: It is our music, your memories, Ouija, with the song Children Hold On to Your Dream. If you just tuned in, you missed out on Tevin Campbell, one song, Lionel Peterson, I Love You Lord. Oh, I love that praise and worship song. And I know for many years you were not really sure, or some of them, okay, let me speak for myself. I wasn't too sure what to sing. I just went, Yeah, here it comes. I think it's here. If you can tell me what he's really saying there, guess what? I'll bless you with a great soul and R&B track. It is 19 minutes before 10. Good morning.
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1: Kindly excuse me while I switch off my microphone and turn up my headphones. Hey, this is Ali Onlywoodson. Heaven chose you to be my Valentine.

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0: It is our music, your memories, the Manhattans. I'm ready to love you again. One of my favorite songs by Ollie Woodson, Heaven Chose You to Be My Valentine. Add that song to your favorites too, all right? I won't mind and say, hey, that's my number, I believe. Hey, please, that's not a song. You didn't like me. No, I don't roll like that. Did I just speak Afrikaans on a Sunday? No Afrikaans on a Sunday. I'm going to fine myself 50 rand. I don't speak Afrikaans on a Sunday, all right? 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
0: News coming up with Dineo Motown. Are you ready for some Motown flavor in the next hour? Oh, Anita Baker coming up. I have some Michael Learns to Rock. This is Cindy Mazel, Gerald Laverne. Smile. Ik had gezegd lach, ik had gezegd smile.

It is all music, your memories. If you are into this kind of vibe, Tiger's Milk, New Market. Oh, Tiger's Milk, New Market. Look forward to a sterling playlist. A very special playlist that I haven't presented yet, okay? Cindy Mazel, Gerald Laverne.

0: If it's your very first time tuning in, welcome. It's called Radio 2000, and this show is called Easy Sundays. 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
2: Thanks, Uncle Reg. Top stories: eThekwini Mayor to update on Durban water crisis, and ANC Women's League to honor GBV victims. Madume Bagaetso with the news. eThekwini Mayor Cyril Xaba is expected to update the media on the metro's water crisis at Durban City Hall today. The briefing follows Tuesday's final council meeting ahead of the November 4 local government elections. Persistent outages, aging infrastructure, and water losses remain major challenges. Xaba is also expected to outline plans to improve service delivery, attract investment, and grow the city's economy. In other news, the funeral of 23-year-old Boitumelo Mashita, who was shot and killed allegedly by her estranged husband while on her way to work last Monday, is underway at her home in Tembisa in Ekurhuleni. She was the 12th woman to be murdered in Ekurhuleni since July this year. Luyanda Danka reports.
3: Mashita was shot and killed in what police believed then to be a robbery. Her belongings were taken during the incident. However, later in the day, her estranged husband was found dead inside his vehicle in Midrand, north of Johannesburg. Police have since linked the man Boitumelo's murder. It is believed that he may have ingested an unknown substance, as no foul play is suspected at this stage.
2: Meanwhile, the ANC Women's League will hold a national day of prayer and memorial for victims of gender-based violence and femicide at the Alberton Civic Centre in Ekurhuleni today. The event follows the discovery of 12 murdered women's bodies in the area since July. President Cyril Ramaphosa last week announced a four-point plan to tackle GBVF and ordered a national case recovery operation into unresolved murders, rapes, and serious sexual offences involving women and children. Faith-based organizations and ANC leagues are expected to attend. Finally, we move on to some election news. Some established parties contesting elections in the Northwest say many municipalities in the province are struggling to provide basic services in a sustainable manner. Both the African Christian Democratic Party and the African Independent Congress have vowed to deploy capable and ethical leaders to municipalities. Enoch Mudisa Geng is from the ACDP.
4: We are going to give them a very dedicated and responsible and competent public servant or councillors that will really be fit for the purpose. We are not going to give people that will compromise the community when they are in their positions. They will stand for the principles of the ACDP to be honest and transparent to the people they serve, the community.
2: Recapping the top story this hour, eThekwini Mayor Cyril Xaba is expected to update the media on the metro's water crisis at Durban City Hall today. Next update at 11 for Radio 2000 News. I'm Dineo Motaung.
0: Good morning, Dineo Motaung, and an easy Sunday warm red carpet stiletto welcome to you and the entire news team.
2: Rafilanda, good morning. Ralebucha.
0: Akarebucha, me.
2: Are you well?
0: Yeah, I am. I'm better. Let me just say I'm better.
2: That's good. Better yeah. is not bad.
0: That's not bad. I always say to our audiences, we are not machines, eh? We are human beings. We go through things.
2: Yep.
0: We also make mistakes.
2: Yep.
0: Yeah, we make mistakes. And okay, right.
2: I'm not an AI.
0: Yeah. But yeah, it's it was just not a lekker.
2: It was not a lekker day.
0: No. It was a lekker afternoon in Heidelberg. Hey, let me tell you about Ratanda.
2: Hey.
0: I Dineo Motaung, you must stay out of my business.
2: Ha. Yeah. You will feel worse. You see, you feel bad. Hey.
0: Hey, that didn't come out nice. But you know how many people, you know, the I must thank the Heidelberg, the mayor. I must thank the
2: you
0: mayor.
2: You were hanging out with the mayor. I was hanging out. Oh, you were busy.
0: It was a quick hangout with the mayor just after my set. Uh-huh. And he introduced me to his team, who ushered me to my car, who ushered me from where...
2: You were using our taxpayers' money.
0: I didn't know. Hi, but now you're also putting me now in there. I was using your tax money.
2: My tax money, yes.
0: Hey, and they were like soldiers running, making sure that I'm leaving Heidelberg.
2: Of course.
0: And looking with binoculars to make sure that I made the right turn.
2: You're a very important person.
0: Seriously, and then there was a helicopter, like it's like a helicopter on top of me. And then I got a call, and it's like I look here and I say, and I'm hearing the helicopter sound. Reggie, is that you with the white girl? And I'm like, yes. Turn right. Thank you so much for blessing us with your presence. And I was out of Heidelberg. Ah, bye. Yeah,
2: a superstar.
0: Yes. No, basically, I just want to say we were really well treated. I was well treated there.
2: That's
0: thanks
2: nice.
0: To the mayor and the team. And where you come in, one of the soldiers that I'm telling you about, two, three of them. Amen. Dineo Motawung, is she here today? And I'm like, you know what? This is.
2: I wish I could hang out with.
0: Yeah, maybe people think we hang out together as well. And
2: maybe they think we go to gigs together.
0: We go to gigs together.
2: Yeah.
0: Maybe because they saw that video clip where you were at one of my gigs and they think maybe that's a regular thing. But I just want to say lots of love for Dineo Motawung out there. That's all.
2: Oh, that's so nice. That's nice.
0: And I want to say it in a very assertive voice to say that Dineo Motawung, stay out of my business.
2: You'll feel worse than you feel.
0: I'll feel worse. Who's at the office today, my dear?
2: This morning, I'm working with Roseanne.
0: Roseanne
2: in the building today.
0: Roseanne
2: she visited us on a weekend.
0: Hello, Roseanne.
2: And Ditebogo.
0: Hello, Ditebogo.
2: Bontle.
0: Spreading all the love to Bontle.
2: Angela Mariki.
0: Oh, thank you, Mariki, Angela. Angelki, it's an angel.
2: Yes.
0: Right, spreading love to the entire newsroom who's working extremely hard.
2: Thank you, Uncle Ray.
0: Thank you, my second.
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1: I was born in 1972. I used to dream in black and white. Yeah, that was in 1972, 73. Right now, 2020, man, since I dream in color.

This is after purpose, my food in Stilfontein, my beautiful radio sisters, to Kurt and Joanne de Kock in Kabega, to Marlon and his wife, as well as to the Fisher family in Fynbos, here in East London. Thank you, Reggie. It's Marilyn Wynkwart.

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0: It is all music, your memory, some Motown flavor this Sunday morning. Add it to your spice. Or add some Motown spice to your pot. Add some pot to your Motown spice. Whichever way you want to look at it, it's still going to taste fine. Smokey Robinson with a song Heart, One Heartbeat. Sweet Love by Anita Baker. Michael Learns to Rock with a song Paint My Love. Coming to you live from Auckland Park, this is Easy Sundays. My name is Reggie Philander, and I'm your host every Sunday, making sure that your cooking experience is a dream. From Auckland Park to Kretschmerstraat, to Cape Town, to Durban, to Durbs, to Kebecha. Saying good morning to you. Always honored to be in your space. 060-584-2250 if you'd like to spread some love. It's 28 minutes before 11.
1: A blessed Sunday morning to you, Mr. Philander, and all the 2,000 listeners. May God bless you all. And anybody that's feeling down this morning, I say believe in God. God is good all the time. Thank you. It's Linda King from East London. Thank you, Mr. Reg.
0: Thank you, Linda.
2: Yes, morning, Reg. Edna van Eden Park. Ek wil net 'n request hier. A happy birthday to my skoonsister Stefina en haar seun Shane. Wonderful. Mag hulle 'n geseënde dag hê.
0: Add some Motown spice to your pot, all right? Please, man. Yo, mense, jy gaan jou vingers af, like, uzo lekker aan my vingers af. Here's the Commodores, Sweet Love.
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0: phone. Nothing but love. I'm giving someone a surprise call. The Commodores with Sweet Love. Sweet Love. Oh, I haven't done this in a while. Good morning. Good morning. Is this Mr. Mayton?
1: How are you?
0: Mr. Mayton, ek is all right. This is Reggie Philander. Reggie Philander van Radio 2000. Hoe gaan het met my oom? Hoe gaan het met my oom?
1: Ja, baie goed, man.
0: I decided because on Spread Love, we spread the love between 10 and 11. And I thought, why don't I take this opportunity and spread some love to a dynamic icon of the South African music industry, Mr. Mayton, and ons roep hom almal, oom Basie, is oom Basie all right?
1: Thank you. I'm all right. Thank you.
0: And you know
1: super,
0: what? Yeah. Yes.
1: Super Africa.
0: Aha! Super Africa! The lead singer of Super Africa is Mr. Mayton on the line right now. And I'm spreading you some special love. Ek gaan van Basie kom check, ne?
1: Okay.
0: Sit it up Radio 2000 and sit it hard, asseblief, ne?
1: Yeah.
0: In the lead is Mr. Mayton. Okay. Love is on our side.

Ah, there's the voice of Mr. Henry Maiten from South Africa. Taken from the 1986 project. Henry Maiten featuring Tom Vuma, Selwyn Shandell, producer and co-writer of song. I just thought today that I should spread some. Yes, we speak a lot, Mr. Maiten and myself. And I just thought, you know, seeing that I have the song on the playlist, I'm going to give him a surprise call. He doesn't just take any call. So I like dialed like 4 or 5 times until the 6th time I heard it ring and almost pick up and I called back. Mr. Maiten and the rest of the team in the song. Just want to say that you legend and we love you very much. Ombasi, man. Los Ombasi, it was a belief or else. John Lennon.

0: It is our music, your memories. John Legend with a song, Stay With You. And a message coming from Reverend Des Frans Van saying that rest in power, Ntate Bopsi. Mlangen is also on the song there. Love is on our side. Speaking of which, we're spreading more love on 060-584-2250 after these.
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3: 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Frequency 97.8. 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
4: Morning, I'm the red spreading the love to my sweetheart. Any Nombulelo, my kids all out in Tshwaraganelo. My chummy Christopher, my Mokgosi, Dr. Pogiso Mokgoto, Mr. Moshodi, executive Mopoch, John Monaisa. Many thanks for the great show.
5: Morning, good morning, Uncle Raj. You're speaking to keep us from Motongo. Can you please play me that song for Be My Valentine's, the one that we played this morning? Is that right?
0: Oh, okay. If it's nice, David Machabela will play it twice. Linda Ronstadt, Aaron Neville, I Don't Know Much. Can I close my mic and sing along your tail?
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0: Easy's own music, your memories. Now, depending on how long you've been listening to Easy Sundays, remember the segment I had called Two Asablief Two? I just thought, let me revisit the Two Asablief Two and give you two of I Don't Know Much. Glenn Jones, All I Need to Know, and Aaron Neville and Linda Ronstadt. Dineo Mataung standing by for the news. Let me just squeeze in these couple of... Hey, let's squeeze this one in.
1: Good morning, Uncle Reggie. Today I would like to send some love to Ben Motswane at Block C Mabopane. It's his birthday today. I'm wishing him a beautiful day filled with love, joy, happiness, and countless blessings. I'd like to say to him, enjoy the rest of your special day. Gimakoma Matipa Moharangua, Zone 21. Danko.
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2: 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And then I want to spread the love to the Peterson family, my brother Barney from Noordgesig, his two handsome sons, Craig and Danielle, and the rest of the Peterson family. 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
3: Yeah, man, Uncle Reggie, jy nie gesê jy kom praat nie Afrikaans vandag. Jy gesê jy praat glad nie Afrikaans op Sondag. Uncle Reggie, as jy hy sê moet jy in Bloemfontein. 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Baie, baie dankie.
0: Dankie.
4: Hello, Mr. Reggie, this is Ms. T from Bloemfontein. Today I'm spreading the love to all the Radio 2000 listeners and to the person who needs to hear this. 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
0: Please
4: take a minute, go to that special corner, take a breather, and try again. Mwah.
0: Yo, based on a true story, I fully agree to that. 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Whoa, near that is deep, so deep.
5: 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It's Benny van Vialkom, Bronville. Wil maar net een shout-out geven aan mijn toppie. 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Mag je hierom zien met baie. Mag je die dagen niet samen ons. Dank je, Uncle Rich.
6: Morning, Reginald. Julia Kibler Park signing the register. Looking forward to a great morning with you while I'm busy in the kitchen. Je weet maar hoe rauw ik. Jij in de achtergrond, ik voor de stoel. Dank je, Maasekind. Lekker dag verder. Bye.
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8: Thanks, Uncle Rich. Top stories. Cape Town plans to revive unfinished foreshore highways and eThekwini Mayor to update on Durban water crisis. Madume Bagaitso with the news. Kenadino Motau. Cape Town Mayor Jordan Hill-Lewis has unveiled plans to complete the city's unfinished foreshore highways, which have remained incomplete for decades. He says the proposed foreshore precinct project aims to improve traffic flow and unlock land for a new neighborhood. Hill-Lewis says the project would be built in two phases, with the second phase expected to run until 2040.
9: These are not just bridges. They will help address some of Cape Town's biggest congestion headaches while unlocking huge new investment, job creation, and more affordable homes for Capetonians. This project will build a new bridge over Batenkracht Road, linking the two unfinished portions from the incoming foreshore freeway directly to Helen Suzman Boulevard, while a new outbound tunnel will ultimately replace the existing elevated freeway.
8: Seeing the Western Cape, a teenager has gone missing at sea at Glen Beach in Camps Bay in Cape Town. The National Sea Rescue Institute says the 18-year-old from Mfuleni was swimming with friends when he got swept towards Maiden's Cove. NSRI spokesperson Craig Lembanen says multiple water rescue agencies have been activated and the search is continuing.
10: A friend had tried to rescue the teenager, but in strong currents was unable to reach him when he disappeared. Despite an extensive air, sea and shoreline search, no signs of the teenager have been located. Police divers, water policing and diving service are continuing in ongoing search efforts. Police have opened an investigation.
8: In other news, the funeral of 23-year-old Boitumelo Mashita, who was shot and killed allegedly by her estranged husband while on her way to work last Monday is underway at her home in Tembisa in Ekurhuleni. She was the 12th woman to be murdered in Ekurhuleni since July this year. Luyanda Danga reports.
11: Mashida was shot and killed in what police believed then to be a robbery. Her belongings were taken during the incident. However, later in the day, her estranged husband was found dead inside his vehicle in Midrand, north of Johannesburg. Police have since linked the man Boitumelo's murder. It is believed that he may have ingested an unknown substance, as no foul play is suspected at this stage.
8: Lastly, eThekwini Mayor Cyril Qaba is expected to update the media on the metro's water crisis at Durban City Hall today. The briefing follows Tuesday's final council meeting ahead of the November 4 local government elections. Persistent outages, aging infrastructure and water losses remain major challenges. Qaba is also expected to outline plans to improve service delivery, attract investment and grow the city's economy. Recapping the top story this hour, Cape Town Mayor Jordan Hill-Lewis has unveiled plans to complete the city's unfinished foreshore highways, which have remained incomplete for decades. Next update at midday for Radio 2000 News. I'm Dineo Motau.
0: Thank you, Dineo Motau. Coming up on Saturday brunch next Saturday.
8: Mm-hmm.
0: Alba, I'm asking you like I always ask you.
8: I thought you were telling me what is coming up next week on Saturday brunch. Weekend brunch.
0: Coming up on Weekend Brunch next week, Saturday.
8: Six days from now.
0: Yes, yeah, let us know what's coming
8: up.
0: What's
8: I've not up, thought Daniel? That. I know, you know, I'm amazing. I'm a genius.
0: You are? Yeah, Mara. You are. And there you
8: six
0: are.
8: 6 days from now.
0: From now on, we can't.
8: I've not planned that far ahead.
0: But Drive Connection, you surely will know.
8: Surely.
0: What's coming up on the DC?
8: All right, Uncle Ray, we're talking parenting.
0: As a belief, yeah, please. Yeah.
8: Nah, we've been doing a few of the, like a series on parenting, and we're continuing on that series. With that series, we want to take a look, this week we're taking a look at, is it okay to discipline someone else's child? Would you allow someone else to discipline your child? Is it true that it takes a village to raise a child? Do we still believe in that? So where do we draw the line, you know? So if I see your child doing something that they shouldn't be doing, that I feel or think they're misbehaving, should I step in or should I just say, hey...
0: Can I tell you what's happening now currently in 2026?
8: Okay, tell me.
0: When you do reprimand somebody else's child, okay, not like back in the day, it was different, but now if you reprimand somebody else's child, parents fight each other.
8: That's the thing.
0: Yeah, they fight each other. It's like, see, your company, that's not your child. Mm. You did not raise a child. Mm. You shall not. Discipline your own child. That's why you have your own child. Okay?
8: But then, when there are issues with the very same child, it's the same parent the same who comes parent. And says, oh, please help.
0: Please help.
8: Or, you know, whatever. So, I don't know. Where do we then draw the line? So, if you're going to raise your child all by yourself without any input from anyone, it must be then... you must be ready for those consequences. But at the same time, if you open the door for that, there are also risks involved. So, you know, the question is, when is it okay? When is it not okay? Or do you definitely say never, ever? As long as you are not, it's not me.
0: Yeah.
8: Never.
0: Yeah.
8: So.
0: I'm so looking forward to that topic, Dineo Motaung. That's why you are a producer extraordinaire.
8: You're starting now.
0: No, I'm finishing.
8: Okay. Yes.
0: Have a great week.
8: Have a great week ahead as well. Uncle
0: yeah, I'm
8: Ridge.
0: Somehow going to check all your videos that you've recorded last week. You know where, in what studio. I won't say.
8: Hey. Don't tell everyone.
0: I won't tell everyone.
8: Yes.
0: Until I'm your guest, one of your guests one day. Enjoy, have a wonderful
8: Sharp,
0: week.
8: Have a great
0: right?
8: one, Uncle Rich.
0: That's Dineo Motaung, our super news reader. Welcome to this hour.
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0: Are you ready for some Whitney Houston this hour? Al Green, Shelley Brown. This is James Ingram.

0: Our Music, Your Memories. After you heard this gentleman's voice, I promise you, you will know. You'll know things. You'll know things and you'll know things. It is Luther Vandross with a song, I Know. Played you James Ingram, 100 Ways. Today is the Shuffle edition of the Easy Sunday Power Play once again, where I go to Easy Sundays into the history, press the button, the Shuffle button, and it brings up four songs randomly. I hope and trust that you're going to enjoy after this.
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And what I see, I like. 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
1: 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And right now, you got me.
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0: It is All Music Your Memories with Shirley Brown. 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The shuffle switch activated. With Molly Jackson, If You're Not Back in Love by Monday, we should go our separate ways. Barry White, Beware. Remember the Easy Sunday Power Play moment with Whitney Houston? And we kicked it off with All at Once. 20 minutes before 12. Good morning.
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0: It is our music, Your Memories, with Shamba, and the song is called Umama. It is 11:45 as we get ready for the Comfort Zone with Bumbo Johnson. 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

0: It is All Music, Your Memories. Just in case you do not know, this happens to be one of my favorite songs. Elton John, knighted as Sir Reginald Dwight. I guess that's why they call it the blues.
1: I guess that's why they call it the blues.
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0: It is our music, your memories, Joshua Caddison. One of my favorite songs I was just sharing with Bumbo Johnson. We always talk about music. Sometimes I forget to announce the next song. And I said to Bumbo, if this would have been my last show ever, I would be okay on the other side with Joshua Caddison, Beautiful in My Eyes, if I had to play out of life with that one. Oh, I love it. Please punch into your GPS, New Market, Tiger's Milk, New Market. That's where I will be much later on this afternoon. And I'll be back tomorrow morning for AB Da Costa sharing First Light with you. That's between 3 and 6 a.m. Enjoy the comfort zone. My man Bumbo Johnson is next. That's between 12 and 3. My name is Reggie Philander. Always a great pleasure and honor to be in your presence. Ons gesels wanneer? As God ons lewe spaar of men my lewe spaar, gesels ons môre oggend 3 tot 6 a.m. vroeg opstaan wees.
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2: Top stories, billions spent on SANDF privately chartered flights, and ANC Women's League calls for dedicated GBVF budgets. Madume Bagaitse with the news. Kenadino Motau. The South African National Defence Force has spent just over 2.4 billion rand on privately chartered flights over the past 5 years. Defence Minister Angie Motshekga says the flights were used for access to remote areas, medical evacuations, peacekeeping and regional missions, disaster relief, VIP transport and military training. She says private charters were also used for urgent deployments when commercial flights were unavailable and for sensitive security operations. In other news, ANC Women's League NEC member Buitumelo Muilwa says municipalities and government departments should set aside dedicated budgets to fight gender-based violence and femicide. The league is holding a national day of prayer and memorial for GBVF victims at the Alberton Civic Centre in Ekurhuleni. Muilwa welcomes President Ramaphosa's four-point plan, but says more needs to be done.
3: In those municipalities, their budget, because these things are happening under their watch, their budget should be redirected to fighting gender-based violence. Even the departments, because in many departments, we have a budget that is just for gender-based violence.
2: We head to the Western Cape now, where Cape Town Mayor Jordan Hill-Lewis has unveiled plans to complete the city's unfinished foreshore highways, which have remained incomplete for decades. He says the proposed foreshore precinct project aims to improve traffic flow and unlock land for a new neighborhood. Hill-Lewis says the project would be built in two phases, with the second phase expected to run until 2040.
4: These are not just bridges. They will help address some of Cape Town's biggest congestion headaches while unlocking huge new investment, job creation, and more affordable homes for Cape Townians. This project will build a new bridge over Batenkracht Road, linking the two unfinished portions from the incoming foreshore freeway directly to Helen Suzman Boulevard, while a new outbound tunnel will ultimately replace the existing elevated freeway.
2: Lastly, we move on to some election news. The IFP is expected to hold election and campaign events across the country as it marks the 30-day countdown to the November 4 local government elections. Party leader Velinkosini Hlabisa will address supporters in Durban at the launch of the party's eThekwini municipality manifesto. More than 70 political parties are contesting wards in eThekwini. Recapping the top story this hour, the South African National Defence Force has spent just under 2.4 billion rand on privately chartered flights over the past 5 years. Next update at 1 for Radio 2000 News. I'm Dino Motau.
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That is a man who knew how to tell a story in a song, paint a picture for you to be able to understand. That is in a song. Brilliant, brilliant musician. That is the late Al.

0: I'm spending time with my woman. All right, welcome to the show. Lovely to be with you. That is on this beautiful Sunday afternoon. You and I will be together from now until 3. We'll continue to deliver the finest in soul and R&B and everything in between. It is indeed the comfort zone with the most expensive lips on the radio, as usual. Destination 3 o'clock, and I'm looking forward to your company. It's going to be beautiful. Otherwise, Uncle Reg is back on your radio. That is next weekend. He's going to be right here. That is on Saturday and Sunday, and bringing you the Sunday edition of Easy Sunday, as well as the Sunday Power Play. So make sure that you are part of the show when he returns. And I'm sure you do know that Radio 2000 dominates the airwaves. And we are in charge, we are in control of your Sundays. When I return, I'll bring you the Sunday old school love affair. This music from Regina Bell on the way, as well as a touch of Luther Vandross. We'll throw in some James Ingram. And of course, we'll kick off that musical foreplay with Peebo Bryson on the way. Enjoy the music. Good afternoon.
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0: This is everybody's favorite song from Luther Vandross with Now That I Have You. As we conclude the musical foreplay, that is the old school Sunday love affair. As well as the music from Regina Bell with After the Love Has Lost Its Shine. Also had some James Ingram, I Don't Have the Heart. And let me tell you, I don't have the heart to hurt you, as well as the people, Bryson. Right on top of the musical foreplay with If Ever You Are In My Arms Again. Bloemfontein, the wait is over. Kufa Festival's final weekend is here from the 9th to the 11th of October 2026. And let me tell you, you have to get ready for 3 days of incredible music, culture, entertainment. That is on Friday the 9th of October. It kicks off with Woman to Woman, and this is happening at Old Grey, featuring Zincumalo, Mahu, Lwandlukulu, DJ Zinke, Kelly Khumalo, and many more artists who are going to be part of that particular lineup. And then on Saturday, the 10th of October, at the Rose Garden, that is for the global stage, featuring South Africa's biggest names in the music industry. Sjava, Mafiki Zolo, Zonke, Makhadzi, Kelvin Momo, and Babalwa M, and many more other artists as well that are going to be on the lineup that is on Saturday, the 10th of October. And of course, we turn our attention to Sunday, the 11th of October, as we close the weekend with Kufa Finale at Old Grey, featuring Big Zulu, Mandisi, Janjis. Oh, that's going to be beautiful. Press as well is part of that particular lineup, as well as the City Soul DJs and many, many, many more. Tickets available at CompuTickets, ShopRite, and Checkers. 3 days, one festival. That's going to be absolutely amazing, with some of South Africa's biggest names in the music industry. You will be entertained for those 3 days. It's going to be absolutely beautiful. So make sure that you get your tickets. That is at CompuTicket, ShopRite, as well as Checkers, and come through and enjoy nothing else but the very best of proudly South African music and proudly South African artist live on stage for your entertainment.
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0: This is the only station that delivers beautiful music for your listening pleasure. That is on a Sunday. Lovely to be with you with music from Alexander O'Neill. This one is called Sentimental. Oh, just love it. What a classic, timeless music indeed. Espresso Natalie Cole before that with A Smile Like Yours. Also played you some Misha Perry. That beautiful song, so good. Also covered by the late Al Jarreau. Beautiful music only on Radio 2000. And by the way, still to come as well on the show this afternoon, I'm bringing you Battle of the Stars. And you're going to have to choose between the two. Is it going to be Gregory Abbott or Smokey Robinson? You must also pay attention to their song selection. Yes, I'm bringing you some of their biggest songs that they've released over the years. So we will enjoy two songs from Gregory Abbott. And thereafter, I'll play you two songs from Smokey Robinson. And then you tell me who does it for you. That is on our Battle of the Stars. So that's coming up just before 2 this afternoon on the second hour of the show. So looking forward to that. That is on our battle. Remember, it is a battle between Gregory Abbott and Smokey Robinson. The question is, who would you vote for? It's on the way. Otherwise, you can as well get in touch with the show this afternoon and let me know how you're doing and where you're listening to the show from. And I can imagine as well spending some quality time with family and friends. And maybe you are in the kitchen. And we're keeping you good company as you prepare some lunch for either yourself or some of the people that you're spending your Sunday with. You can as well connect with the show. Send me your messages. That is on our WhatsApp number, 060-584-2250. All right, we'll take a short break and come back and update your news at the top of the hour at 1 o'clock. And Dineo Mtaung will bring us the details. Good afternoon.
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7: Top stories: Cape Town households urged to stock up on water, and German Chancellor makes a surprise visit to Ukraine. Dumelang bagaetso with the news. Kinadino Motaung. Residents in parts of Cape Town are urged to reduce water consumption and store enough water in clean, sealed containers while the City of Cape Town's Water and Sanitation Department conducts planned maintenance this week. Mayoral Committee Member for Water and Sanitation, Zahid Badruddin, says it will disrupt water supply to several areas.
8: This shutdown will place some additional strain on the city's bulk water storage, and for this reason we are asking our residents and businesses across the city to please reduce water consumption during this period so that we are able to ensure sufficient supply whilst this temporary shutdown for the essential maintenance is underway.
7: The South African National Defence Force has spent just under 2.4 billion rand on privately chartered flights over the past 5 years. In a parliamentary reply, Defence Minister Angie Motshekga said the flights were used for access to remote areas, medical evacuations, peacekeeping and regional missions, disaster relief, VIPs transport and military training. She said private charters were also used for urgent deployments when commercial flights were unavailable and for sensitive security operations. And in other news, the family of 23-year-old Boitumelo Mashita say they will remember her for her kind heart, bubbly personality and gentle spirit. Mashita was shot and killed in Tembisa, Ekurhuleni last Monday, allegedly by her estranged husband. She was laid to rest today. Mashita is the 12th woman to be murdered in Ekurhuleni since July. Her cousin, Thobile Mbata, says her sudden death has left the family devastated.
9: She was a person who would enjoy being around with. She was very kind, very open to so many people. So as a family, we're so touched because we lost a loved one because it happened so unexpected. So to us, it hurts putting we lost a soul that we always like go to find comfort to be open with, talk to.
7: Lastly, further afield, German Chancellor Friedrich Merz has arrived in Kyiv on an unannounced visit. The trip is intended as a show of support for President Volodymyr Zelensky amid escalating Russian attacks on Ukrainian cities. The BBC's Anna Pissarro has the details.
10: Mr. Merz is travelling to Kyiv accompanied by the CEOs of German defence companies and the economics minister to reaffirm Germany's support. He said Russia's war machine should be stopped or it would turn on others. He's expected to announce a package of measures including the release of €1 billion in military aid and funds to repair Ukraine's energy sector. A deal for the joint production of various drones is also in the pipeline.
7: Recapping the top story this hour, residents in parts of Cape Town are urged to reduce water consumption and store enough water in clean sealed containers while the City of Cape Town's Water and Sanitation Department conducts planned maintenance this week. And that's all from the news team. Until tomorrow morning, for your 2000 News, I'm Dino Mutaung and I'm wishing you a safe and productive week ahead.
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0: It is such a great song, this one from Dennis Knight and the Peeps with It's Gonna Take All Our Love. As far as George Burns, and before this one, Nothing Is Gonna Change My Love For You. And you and I kicked off the second hour of the show with Julio Iglesias and Stevie Wonder. I just played you My Love. And I see Mina Makunyani listening to the show from Soshanguve. It is Mina's birthday today. She celebrates her birthday. Happy birthday to you, and many happy returns. Have yourself a beautiful Sunday, all right? Enjoy your birthday. And don't let anyone spoil your day. Yeah, please. Have fun, all right? Enjoy your birthday. As far as Pule Serrero, also listening from Val Park, that is in Sasolburg, and he says, hey, good afternoon to you, Johnson. I'm listening and enjoying the music on Radio 2000, and I'm with you right throughout the afternoon and loving the music on the Comfort Zone. As far as our good friend who's always with us as well here on Radio 2000, Sbongiseni KK Mdwandwe, Sbongiseni KK Mdwandwe, listening from Durban, to be exact, in Umlazi. He says, I'm relaxing and just enjoying beautiful music. And that Regina Bell song you played, yes, and I'm sure you remember we featured that song earlier on the first hour of the show, as I brought you the old school Sunday love affair. That song, After the Love Has Lost Its Shine. And Sbongiseni tells me he enjoys that particular song, and says anything from Regina Bell, any song by Regina Bell, any time of the day, just love her music. Thank you so much as well for joining us this afternoon and therefore being part of the Comfort Zone. Did mention as well that we've got Battle of the Stars, which is coming up in this hour. Is it going to be Gregory Abbott or William Smokey Robinson? That is on the way. 20 minutes of proudly South African music coming up after the break.
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0: This is how we take it easy on a Sunday afternoon with some great music right here on Radio 2000. It's music from Jezeel Brothers with Falanawe, as well as Soulfully Yours from Afro Trax, and also played with the Nameless Band, Masieke. And you and I kicked off our proudly South African 20 minutes of some of the finest with Prayers, and I played you Ubashaye Bonke. Sure, I'm sure you would agree, it's been an expensive year, but we all know that one person who still comes through, they pick up the bill or send you a little something when the month gets too long. 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All right, we'll take a break and come back and bring you our Battle of the Stars. And today, the battle is between Gregory Abbott as well as Smokey Robinson. And I'm just wondering as to who it is that you're going to be voting for between these two great musicians. And I'll tell you a little bit about both of them. That is after we've played their music. So two songs coming up shortly from Gregory Abbott. There's a big song, I've Got the Feeling It's Over. I'm sure you remember that classic. When was the last time you heard that song on the radio? It's coming up. As well as his famous, the most popular song that he released back in 1985. And I'm sure you remember the album Shake You Down. I'm going to play that one for you as well, including two songs from the one and only William Smokey Robinson. Yeah. And one of the songs that we haven't enjoyed in a while, Everything You Touch. As far as Just to See Her, and you get voting, and you tell me who does it for you between the two. Is it Gregory Abbott or Smokey Robinson? Coming up after this, let's enjoy the music.
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0: Oh, that's a great song from Smokey Robinson with Everything You Touch, You Know It Turns to Gold, right? That's what I said, just to see here. But this is what happened. So as we were putting the show together sometime during the week, and I asked for one heartbeat. So ideally, I wanted to play just to see here as well as one heartbeat from Smokey Robinson. But yeah, for some reason. You see, we work with machines here. And the machine decided to choose this one for us, Everything You Touch, which is equally beautiful, beautiful song. As well as two songs from Gregory Abbott with Shake You Down. Shake You Down. As well as I've Got a Feeling It's Over. That's another beautiful song from Gregory Abbott. And the question is, who do you vote for this afternoon? Is it Gregory Abbott or Smokey Robinson? And by the way, Gregory Abbott is, 74 years old. He celebrated his birthday sometime in April this year. And in 2011, he released an album, the album titled Drop Your Mask. And of course, known... for his album, which came out in 1986, called Shake You Down. Singer, songwriter, composer, producer, Gregory Joel Abbott, born on the 2nd of April, 1954. As far as the two songs from Smokey Robinson, William Smokey Robinson, R&B and soul singer, and I'm sure you would know that he was the founder, as far as the lead singer of the group The Miracles, for which he was also a songwriter as well as a producer. 1973, he introduced himself to the world of music as a solo artist by releasing the album Smokey. As far as in 1981, Being With You. It's a beautiful, beautiful album, that. And in 2025, last year, so he's still very much active. Yeah, he's in his 80s. Released the album, What the World Needs Now. So the question is, who do you vote for between those two great musicians? And I was thinking, the next time we bring you Battle of the Stars, we must look at some Ray Parker Jr., and Bo Williams. That would be great, eh? And I see a message from Pasika Vimba. You're listening to you, the show from Kaibeha. And he says, hey, Mfondin, Ndikumame. Ndiyabulela mhlekazi wami, enkosi. Says, Ndikumamele msasazi. I'm here with you. Nice one. Pasika, thank you so much for getting in touch. Really appreciate hearing from you. As far as Tuli, listening to the show from Pretoria. So he said, thanks for the show. Beautiful music. Yes, I would agree with you. The music is on another level. And Paseka Tsimani in Porch says, good afternoon to you, Mr. Johnson. Let me tell you, I am the chef today. I'm busy cooking. I'm in the kitchen. And you're keeping me good company. Oh, lovely. And he says, I just want to say to Tulani Mtombeni, I love her so much. Beautiful. All right, let's check in with the Comfort Zone family. Let me find out how you're doing here. Good afternoon.
1: Mr. Bamba Johnson. Bongana from Mamelodi, one of the Soul Masters.
0: Mr. Soul Master.
1: Traveling with my Kuzo.
0: Yes, sir.
1: Boy Kuzo. that's my friend. Ah, nice soul for you too. He's singing along. He's not a soul person, but I'm tell.
0: He's learning, right?
1: I'm tell. Sure, Mr. Bumble.
0: Nice one. Thank you so much for getting in touch. I appreciate that. Marilyn, good afternoon.
2: I'd like to know what you feel for me.
0: Now I know who you voted for.
2: Sugar. Good afternoon, Mr. Johnson. Yes. I'm going with Gregory Abbott. Ah. I've got a feeling that it's over, and shake you down. I've it's Marilyn. Very good from East London.
0: Beautiful. Thank you so much, Madeline, for getting in touch. And you can tell she's voting for Gregory Abbott. And I'm asking, who you going for? Gregory Abbott or Smokey Robinson. We'll take a short break and return. The show continues. The music continues. Letsatsing la gompieno na kare dumela mgaetsu moretsi wa tholaganyo ke iketlele wa itse ke itumetse tota go ba le wena. Ona le Re Johnson. Tholaganyo ke re iketlele the comfort zone na kare madu.
3: 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And then 2023, it was covered by a country musician named Luke Combs. And then it won Song of the Year at the Country Music Awards. It made Tracy Chapman the first black woman, black person to win that award.
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Glenn Jones here, and you're listening to The Comfort Zone with my brother, Bambo Johnson, on Radio 2000.

This is how we bring some colour to your life. That is on a Sunday afternoon. Oh yes, it is the colour of love through the music indeed. And this one from Jonama Trading, from the album Square the Circle. Still have a hard copy of this particular one. It's called True Love. But as Randy Crawford before that, Knocking on Heaven's Door, also played you some Karen White with a Superwoman. But as Whitney Houston, and I was thinking, I can't and I'm not going to do it. If I were to do Battle of the Stars, who would you bring Whitney Houston with? Because I think for me, she was in a league of her own. It's no one. Nah, nobody. To be honest, no one. Think about some of the artists that you think

0: if we were to do Battle of the Stars and have Whitney Houston as one of the artists, who do you think she'll do battle with? I've looked around and I've listened to the music from other musicians, those who are still alive and those who have departed, and I still can't find anyone who would do battle. And that battle will make sense on the radio with Whitney Houston. Who else do you think of? You can as well suggest, and we can do that in the next couple of weekends, and we can bring you Whitney Houston and that artist that you would have suggested. But I, from my side, I don't have anyone, not even Aretha Franklin, must be honest. No, Whitney was on another level. She was on her own in terms of, if you listen to her body of work, the music that she has recorded and released, and I'm sure you would agree, there's no one. I don't know. Help me, maybe. Huh? Maybe there is somebody that you would want to suggest that we bring Whitney with. Mariah Carey, you think? I don't know. You tell me. Huh? It's entirely up to you. Good afternoon.
1: Life, love, and all.
2: Let's start here. Mm-hmm. And I think for us, when I say us, I say for us women, right? The biggest thing we want to understand is, are we crazy to be angry right now?
3: It's a yes and no, Aspas.
2: We are crazy?
3: Yes, you are crazy. Oh. No, you're not crazy.
2: Okay, why are we crazy?
3: Because we keep on finding ourselves in the same crossroad.
2: Okay.
3: The same time last year, we're in the same crossroad. And not just only the anger of women, but society as well. There are men who have been speaking. There might not have been in the big number that we want, but we tend to see these problems, but I don't think we are angry enough to say we're not going to move forward if this is not resolved.
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0: I'm sure you would agree, this is how the music is curated on the radio. It sounds so beautiful. You don't even want to move. Don't touch that die. It's on Radio 2000 Nationwide. What a song this. From Keith Washington, as well as some music from Gerard Levert and Mary J. Blige. That's the way I feel about you. And we kicked off. That is our duet Sunday, tripling your music with Mickey Howard and Christopher Williams. I hope that we can be together soon. We'll take a break and come back with one song and then wrap up the show with some of your messages on 060-584-2250. As far as your votes, as far as Battle of the Stars is concerned, but you know what? There's no winner here. No, I have to be honest. There's no winner. The music wins. And I see once again, the nation is divided. Gregory Abbott, Smokey Robinson, Gregory Abbott, Smokey Robinson. The music wins. The music wins.
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Oh, the best of music on Radio 2000. That is on a Sunday afternoon with Nokukhanya. This one is called Music in the Air. I also played you Brenda Mdambo, Ixa Shalam. Just got a message from Erika, listening to the show from the United States of Umtata. Nice one. Erika says, I'm voting for Smokey Robinson. Oh, man. Erika, thank you so much for getting in touch. Warren, a.k.a. DJ Hopskidu. What kind of music you play, Warren, from Estoras? And he says, I'm right here. I'm just enjoying the Sunday vibes. Is it soul and R&B? If you play soul and R&B, you got to find something that is familiar, something that is easy to the ear and easy to pronounce. Maybe DJ The Love Doctor or DJ Strawberry. I don't know. Hopskidu. Sure. Okay. Thanks, my friend. I appreciate hearing from you. And Dunam Dagwane, listening to us, he says, I'm chilling with you. And yeah, he's in KZN, just loving the music. As well as Eve from Mulapo in Soweto, says, good afternoon to you, Johnson. Listening to the show with my partner, Bongani. And we're loving the music, we're loving the show, going with Smokey Robinson. Alice as well, listening from Pretoria. Says Gregory Abbott. You see, like I said, the nation is divided on this one. And also got a message from Peggy Musiwa Raboda from Chirungumo. Or is it Chirungoma? Yes, Chirungoma. Just outside Toyando, Chirungoma. One thing I've noticed as well is that we've got a growing number of listeners from my home province, Limpopo, which is quite interesting indeed, from Toyando and Ilim, and a little bit as well from Giani, Nelega Malamlele. Mipfukile minjani? Oh, mifonela. Mifonela mi kamba pela mintu akuri. Hina ipfukinjani la shlungu la junila. Yeah.

Vietnam, South Africa, South Africa.

0: All right, good afternoon to you. This is national anthem of the two teams. It's South Africa versus Algeria. We are at Bloemfontein at Petrus Malamela Stadium, a capacity that can be taken of 22,000, a stadium which was built in 1982 in respect of the man who's called the founder of the Bloemfontein Celtics, Petrus Malamela, that was in honorary of him. All right, here now is the battle between the South and the North African youth, a strive to qualify for the Los Angeles 2028 Olympic Games and a preparation for the 2027 African Cup of Nations in Egypt. Of course, both parties have both been confirmed for the next year's African competition, but today South Africa get a chance to get to close the gap between the two teams and their attempt to win their second game against the North Africans. Nigeria have won three times in the last four times that they've met, and South Africa has won the previous encounter. Of course, the weather today looking nice and cool, 26 degrees Celsius, and wind traveling at 14 kilometers an hour. 75% humidity is available, and we hope to see a great momentum. It's a great setup for a good game. I'm not alone, of course. I am with Themba Sindane, of course, also known as Bavaria, who joins me for this one, and it will be a joyful period for sure. They walk into the field, into the promised land, where they can build their names and make themselves successful. It's going to be a tough one. South Africa has got the biggest win of them too. Today, it's another test.
1: Look, man, they're having another goal. After a wonderful win during the week, but then they're low. You know, friendly games at some point you cannot take much from them. But given the fact that the boys did have a goal to Algerians, whom they did not beat, as you were alluding the stats there, to say it was the first time we beat them during the week in our four-time encounter. We've seen wonderful play and the resilience of these youngsters. All we want to see it's them graduating to the senior team. And then again, I'm applauding Safa for taking the invitation of an Algeria for this friendly, because when you want to be the best, you ought to beat the best. So Algerians are the best, one of the best countries that we have in Africa when it comes to soccer.
0: Well, they've participated in the Olympic Games three times already, Algeria, and of course have gone on to get to the finals of the CAF African Cup of Nations before, so above the South Africans' counterpart. But today, of course, making nine changes are the Algerians. Go quickly to the starting lineup. They're starting with Yasser Zitoumi, who's in the goals, Mohamed Bungarai, Issam Naim, Wael Gouradji, Yassim Chaib at the back, and Sata, who is centre-back, seems to be going in the midfield, it looks like. Ben Ida Abdullah, Benamat Kohihi, as well as Bintuni Zakarane, Butera is also there, and Mohamed Pudibala also comes in the space for the attacking midfielder for South Africa. Six changes. And then, of course, the goalkeeper, Ratisani, starts in the space for Fletcher Smith-Lowe. Asako Tiwane, Sivio Nkwali returns. Tylan Smith comes. Neo Rapoo returns. And Dakia Lee, Simpiwe Silepe, Luke Batman, and Kutlwano Litaku, Mfundo Vilagazi, Ntanta Gasa. Of course, the one from Golden Arrows. From the South African side, what does this mean?
1: Look, it's a 4-3-3, Dalu. At the back, obviously, you will have your rapper, Otiwane Smith, and Kwali. A central midfield pair. In our last game, they had a problem. But I just want to see how will they cope in this encounter with the Silepe coming in, playing alongside Bartman and Villagazi. I just want to see the cohesion play of these three, because when if they can be on song, that is, here's a chance.
0: Well, you say that, of course, it's important to know that the game has already started, and we are on the second minute as you analyze that first part. And, of course, 0-0 here at Petrus Malamela Stadium in Bloemfontein. And, of course, the two teams having played four times, Algeria having the bulk of that, winning three times, and South Africa only responding once. And when you look at South Africa, they do come in here with some little bit of challenges. Yes, it's a friendly game. Of course, they come without the head coach, Raymond Mdaga, who has lost his brother, Eric Mdaga, who has lost his life through to a long illness, and is told to be will be put to rest at the end of this weekend. And of course, him now not being available due to that, and David Nyati comes in. There might be a little bit of changes in terms of approach, perhaps. I mean, there could be something to expect for the fans in that respect.
1: Look, man, we might not see much of a difference. Remember, these two have been working together for quite some time. They know each other very well. I don't think that would be a problem today. The condolences to the Mdaga family.
0: A very tough one, of course. Algeria themselves have a new coach, been employed in March, and yes, Algeria now on the right hand side. Well, South Africa has been trying to attack. There's been a little bit of a chance in there, and Algerian goalkeeper came in, Yessa, came in earlier on and put that ball to rest. It was a ball that was put into Luke Bartman, who made a run in from the middle, and Takia Lee had made a pass through in, but the Algerians have seemed to have stuck it out. Here comes now Luke Bartman from Kaizer Chiefs. Well, a player who comes from the Cape Town City has been made a huge issue when he had to make a move, and eventually he made it. But it's very good to see that South Africans, over 14 players, play for the Betway Premiership side.
1: Look, man, that's what we need to see. I was saying that, look, we have an abundance of talent in South Africa. If we can now show it properly and take it a one step forward, because if you can remember, in fact, the 2000, our national team for the year 2000, you were mentioning it. Your Steve Lekoliers of this world, they were playing there. And McCarthy, I think. And look, those guys went on to play overseas, some of them. We want to see that. The succession plan is key to our players.
0: Well, very important one to note. Yes, Neo Rapoa now on the left-hand side for South Africa. And he will try to recuperate the ball back and try and make some combinations here. Ntlanta Gasa, he scored a goal in the previous game, and what a beautiful goal it was. Well, now he makes a loose pass. It's Bentumi now, who also was one of the retainees from the previous game. Bentumi Makarane is a player who's 20 years of age, and is a player also who shows a lot of promise in his stride. Here's South Africa now, Mfundo Vilakazi, who seems to be operating in that 10th position. He loses the ball, and it's a throw-in for South Africa. Started a little bit shaky, but they're starting to find their feet, and the crowd is starting to lift them up a bit.
1: Look, this is our normal way of playing football. Position football, rotation as well. Just be stable. Don't lose the ball simple. What Mfundo needs to learn, though, Dalu, is that football is played in two fashions. We attack and we defend. He is a bit slow in terms of covering defensively, and the position that he's playing demands him to track back.
0: Well, the SAPC and the Department of Sport is in support and in against the gender femicide killings that has been happening and routing the country, and in support of all of the victims and the families. And we say that no to gender-based violence to female, and something that is really, really hounding our lifestyle and taking away our sisters, our mothers and our niece, all of that support structure being stripped away from the community. Here now, back into the stadium in Bloemfontein. And we do have another goalkeeper that we've not seen before, Rati Sani. He comes in for the space of Smith Lowe, who's been doing ever so well in Portugal. And is it a lot of game time? Of course, it's a big test, of course, for Rati Sani.
1: Look, he's been given a chance here to showcase what he can do and to cement the place as well. Smith has been doing very well, as you are saying. So now this is his turn. Here's the chance.
0: Well, South Africa in the midfield is Selepi now. It was Lee who was trying to get Mfundo Vilakazi, and he couldn't get hold of him at that time. Lots of white shirts. Well, it's important to know that South Africa plays with their all yellow with the stripes of green. This is a home jersey for South Africa. And of course, the Algerians, the visitors, playing with the almost similar jersey, but with white, with the green stripes. And this team, of course, having a really big history in terms of the African football. Of course, having contested in the African Cup of Nations and getting to the finals. And of course, have not won it before, but in 1980, they managed to get to the finals and they lost that one to Egypt. And funny enough that the next African Cup of Nations will be held in Egypt. And it could be something for them, food for thought. Well, they would, of course, be looking at each other now, all of these national teams playing at different friendlies, because these teams are not staying together for a very long time due to age. Of course, they progress to the senior teams, but very, very important this year, towards the end and towards the beginning of next year, how they observe each other as to how they plan for that November AFCON coming in Egypt.
1: Look, as I was uploading this feature to say, you choose the best if you want to be the best, Dalui. You can carry with what I was saying. So South Africans now, they know that they have to beat Algerians because of their history. But then, at the same time, as you were saying, succession plan. Do we have it in our radar to say these players, remember, the under 20 have won AFCON last year, remember? Do we have players that are here who played at the under 20? The answer is yes. They are players that are here. But the succession play doesn't end there, Dalu. We don't have to rely to the Premier Soccer League teams to provide us with players. We need to open the net, in fact, cast the net a bit wider again to have other structures that can be able to identify talent in South Africa.
0: Well, you make an important point there. Of course, the likes of TDC, that it's a channel really that has really helped South Africans in terms of the structures. If you look at the Bafana now, for example, almost half of the team, of course, coming from there. Yes, South Africa now is Batman from the right hand side. It puts in a cross in. It makes it hard and low, but it's cleaned up sweeply now by the Algerian defender, Wael Guerrouja. Of course, Guerrouja, rather, is another player who's coming in. The 21-year-old who wasn't a participant in the previous game. A little bit of a tussle here, is an injury. Well, as a right back, Mohamed Bulgari has gone very hard on the South African, and we're going to see the first yellow card for the match in the 10th minute of the game. And it's the right back who's went very hard on Fundo Vilagazi, who really was taking him for the cleanest Neo Rapo on a follow through. Almost could have gone through. Was the professional foul?
1: He was not really, Dalu. He was late there. I mean, the referee was even harsh. I would say he was able to just even play the ball as an advantage, because the ball was, South Africans was in position. We're in position.
0: Well, it's Mohamed Belgurai who will pick up a first yellow card of the game, and also the first yellow card for the Algerians. And he's the one now. It's cost a free kick. It's the first one for the South African. Fundo Vilagazi will loop it high. Batman with the header. Well, he just couldn't catch it properly, and it drops in his feet. Bungurai gets it out here now with Bentumi. With his lethal left foot, it goes all the way to the left-hand side, and it will locate Yassin Chaib, who's also coming in for the first time in this encounter. Benhamet Kohili, a very, very tough one, a big player for them, one for the future, wearing jersey number 10. And this is a player, of course, is born in Ain Toumachet in Algeria, and he plays for MC Alger. 1.74 is his height. Of course, these players are still growing. These numbers keep on changing as they play.
1: Very true, man. And Ben Ida, what a player. And Ben Tommy. These two front players, South Africa needs to check them. And then in Pantomi, he likes drifting in. He plays wide, but he likes drifting in. That's where he becomes dangerous.
0: Well, very interesting that, in essence, Algeria has employed six defenders to come approach this game. And the player you're talking about, Ben Ida, has played a center back on the right hand side in the previous game and has been employed in the middle. And also Sata, who's also another center back, who's also been put in the middle. And they've got a new back line all together. All of this, the back line is new. ranging from Mohamed Benguerai, Issam Naim, Wael Guraji, as well as Yassim Chaib. So really, really testing this team, wanting to see all of the options.
1: Look, friendly games, they give coaches a chance to see different systems. I believe they want to see if they play a more defensive system, how will it go? And at the same time, perhaps they've seen that this national team, in South Africa, how they did during the week. Remember, they were dominating in the midfield. That's why now they're trying to balance the system.
0: Well, a serious balance of equation it is, making 9 changes altogether. And Eddie and Bentumi, the only 2 players returning from that previous game. Here's South Africa now playing the ball from the back and looped in ball into the midfield and to find Simpiwe Selepe. Neo Rapo on the left-hand side. It plays with Aseko Tiwane, who's on the center back as well. Another change that South Africans have made at the back. Well, you're expecting Tylon Smith to work with Siviwe Nkwali, but Nkwali seemed to be pushed a little bit in the midfield as well.
1: You know what happened there is that the rotation play happened because of the goalkeeper, the chipping ball he played, it was dangerous. That's what now called Tiwane to come and track back and so that when if Selepe lost that ball, the cover was nearer.
0: Well, another tactical change for South Africa is that Kutlwano Lutlaku is on the left-hand side instead of being on the right, and Batman seems to be operating on the right-hand side, and Tante Gasa being the one up front. And of course, the coach would have had a lot of confidence, of course, watching him scoring after being a substitute and really increasing to those number of goals that South Africa has scored. Oh, he's a player for Golden Arrows, Ntlantla, and one that has only, he's still to make his appearance this season for Golden Arrows, but definitely in the senior team, and a player that they hope probably to grow. Strikers are very scarce in South Africa, something that the national team coach would like to see from the teams. 15 minutes is gone. You're listening to us, of course, from Radio 2000 Extra. My name is Sipiwe Louis. It's a friendly game, an international one. South Africa versus Algeria. If you just joined us, it's 0-0. And Algeria trying to elaborate in the left-hand side. They lose the ball in the middle. Here's South Africa now. It's Lee. Takes on his man, Lee. Can he do something? He finds the ball returned. Ball in here. Just couldn't get it right. And Yasser comes and intervenes.
1: Lee is tricky, very tricky, and especially the quick one-twos, the combinations when they're moving forward of Lee, Bartman, Vilagazi, very good interplay. They were unlucky there not to get the final ball.
0: It's a first corner for the South Africans. Bartman in a returned pass, and they just couldn't locate him. And right back, Benguerai heading the ball outside. Here's an opportunity now for the South African to see a little bit of a tossing inside their box. Aseko Tiwane, he turns 21 tomorrow. Of course, born in 2005 on the 5th of October. And a man who's been around, of course, introducing the Betway Premiership through Sekhukhune United. Move to Sundowns. He has a ball in, put inside in the box. And Algeria deals with it well. On the right-hand side, it will be Neo Rapoho. South Africa now trying to recuperate Lee again. Well, Lee is looking really good. Wanted to go in between two men. He would lose that ball. It's Algeria now. What can they do with this? Karim Petura. It's actually Butera, 21-year-old. And South Africa recuperates his Batman. His Batman now will go to Lee Tlaku, who's now moving to the right-hand side. A little bit of an interchange between the two of them. And he will invite Selepe. He has Mfundo Vilagazi with that lethal left foot. Try to go through his man. He doesn't do so. He loses it. But the referee says he's been impeded.
1: I think there's a handball there. South Africans are too quick for Algerians. Defense, if they can utilize that and use that in this first half and at least get a goal as early as possible.
0: Well, it's going to be the second free kick for South Africans outside the box. about 10 meters, maybe 8 to 10 meters away from the box. A chance for South Africa. Maybe you can get someone to put a long range in to test the keeper.
1: Tiwani can kick them. Tiwani can absolutely kick them. Even Mfundo. Mfundo can kill. Mfundo is a killer. Tiwani is a striker.
0: Yeah, well, you make a good point there, because Mfundo probably, you know, he's got an ability to curl it and probably drop it down quickly, whereas Tiwani can have a range and probably loop a full one, a full range, and test Yesa. Well, a drop in the box is also an option. The three players now watching it, Fundo Vilagazi and Neo Rapoho.
1: He doesn't even seem interested.
0: Well, he walks away. Neo Rapoho, he's going to be the one long range shot. And Yesa, he picks it up like an ice cold and launches it in the left-hand side to try and make a move. Is Yassin Chaib now set up in the midfield for Algeria. Well, they slow down the play, and it's been played very slowly, being very careful, enjoying the moment. Mohamed Bungarai on the right-hand side invites his new defender, Wael Kouradji,

0: for a situation that forced them to go to Stellenbosch and look for Fawaz Bassiadine. And had also let go from Govese.
1: They put Lunga as well.
0: Yeah, they also had brought bring him almost at the same. They brought Lunga, who was injured as well, was struggling with injury prone. But Tiwan was there available, and they decided to loan him to Kruger United.
1: You don't want to ask me that, man. Look, man, the Sundowns coach Cardoso, he seems not to favor the youngsters he found at the team. He is more of result orientated. It's under pressure for my liking, because when you coach and comes to Sundowns team and that Sundowns caliber team, then you want results so much, you'll end up not looking at the youngsters that you find in the team. He overlooked them altogether. What happened to Mapena?
0: Well, it's very unfortunate one. I mean, another youngster doing really well, excessive pace, and I think it's good that Sibiya has went to Portugal. Well, it's an upgrade from Sundowns. One might look at it like that in terms of the league competition. We don't see him being loaned back at the lower division. Well, there's a man down. Looks like it's Neo Rapoho. There was an earlier connection, and he sustained it. But now he looks like he hurt his arm. He's holding on to his arm, and he looks in pain. Well, he slipped. Because nothing really happened. There was no
1: slipped, and the advancing player, I think, he stepped on his. Yeah, I think something like that.
0: Yeah, well, a little bit unfortunate one.
1: Yeah, it happened like that.
0: It looks a little bit hurt. Well, he's up on his feet. The new Orlando Pirates player, Neo Rapoho, has appeared 7 times now already for Orlando Pirates, and of course, coming from Siwelele and SuperSport, and has made his debut against Kaizer Chiefs in the Carling Black Label in 2024, while Coach Gavin Hunt was the coach, and he's actually made a huge shot on that day to introduce himself, you know, to test Bruce Boomer, who was also not a reliable coach at the time. Yeah, he's really put him to test to introduce himself, Neo Rapoho, and really one of the great talents that South Africa has got. 21 years of age, and joining Orlando Pirates, big shoes, the champions. You know, he has to come up now and be counted. And it's very impressive that he has actually managed to compete in that position. There's Ndaba, there's Hoto, big position and a big competition there.
1: A very huge position and a very competitive one at Orlando Pirates, but he did very well, the youngster. He needs to just step up the game in terms of defending. I saw his play in several occasions and during his stint at Siwelele. He's good moving forward, but he's tracking back. It seems to be but he's still young, Talua. I falter him on that. And you remember you've got your experience Hoto in that position. You don't want to find losing your feet in terms of defending.
0: Well, Dion Hoto is actually on 49 career goals in his time in the Betway Premiership, playing for Vets, also playing for Bloemfontein Celtics, and all those moments, also coming to Orlando Pirates. His next goal will be his 50th, and I think it's safe to say that he came into the country playing as a left winger and scored a lot of goals then. Last season has had a beautiful season with 9 assists and 1 goal. A really, really big one, playing as a left back. This player down from Algeria is Bungurai. Zamfundo Vilagazi came in hard on him. Actually, it was a striker who went all the way back to the right back position, Karim Butera, the 21-year-old. The game now has been really, really been slowed down, and both teams are really careful about their moves. And Algeria has it at the back now. It's a Wael Guraji. Finds Seta in the midfield and will invite his goalkeeper, Yessa Zitouni. And Zitouni tries to go look for Bentouni. Bentouni loses it. And Bentouni again on the right-hand side is Bungurai. Wants to try to make a drive in now, and South Africa will come into his way. Here comes Litlako Kutluano from Mamelodi Sundowns. He loses the ball, or he was the referee says it's a free kick because he was already in trouble there, and he almost lost position there.

0: almost lost position. Why not pass the ball? Play it simple. If you play with your back, you know there's a man behind you. Play it simple. The person in front of you.
1: Simpiwe Selepe. Here's Lee. He's looking ever impressive. Lee has look really, really attractive in midfield spaces. He looks really comfortable. He invites Tylon Smith, another one who's just made a big move into the MLS and goes into the right-hand side. In between the spaces is Batman inside the box. What will he do? He gets a chance to turn. He puts it high in the sky and it goes over everyone. And it's another chance now. Algeria will have a time to advance. But a referee has seen something and is calling for the ball to resume.
0: No. But now he's calling these Algerian players. They're talking with the referee. Always they complaining. They don't have to do that. I don't want to say this is a friendly, but this is a game of high tempo, as you see. But Batman, what is he doing? I mean, from that position, as a senior player, for that matter, playing for Kaiser Chiefs, when you are there, you are told that take the ball direct to the player you are facing. The player you see, if there's one player, take the ball to that player directly. You can't just play a random ball from that position. From inside of the box to outside. It doesn't work like that, Italo.
1: Well, you make a big point by saying that he's a big player playing for a big team. He's appeared also 7 times for Kaiser Chiefs this season alone. And, of course, I mean, he's joined the team on the 19th of May 2025. And for Kaiser Chiefs, though, he has scored 2 goals since he's joined them. He's got 1 assist. And he's been played on both sides, fairly so, both in the left and the right. And playing as a right wing, he's got 2 goals from that position, actually. And from the left-hand side, he was played once there. He doesn't have numbers there. And as a center forward, was played 3 times and also hasn't scored from that position. So perhaps he should be played on the right-hand side.
0: That's where he likes to play, but he's more dangerous coming from the central attacking midfield, not central defensive midfield where where he's playing now. He's too deep. He doesn't like that. He's not a workaholic. He's more often Mfundo Villegas. So, hence I said before the start of the game, I want to see this combination of Bartman, Villegas and Selepe. Will it work? So far it did, yet it limited them going forward, having created more chances. Remember, if we don't have forward passes for these 3 I've mentioned, Villegas, Selepe, Bartman, Lee, Gaza and Litaku, much as they're doing positional change, we won't see the match, meaning we won't have a goal.
1: So, well, he has played 15 games for Kaiser Chiefs since joining them in 2025. And himself and Velebai, 2 players coming from the lower ranks, and of course, a lot of issues and drama in that transfer session here. South Africa now with Neo Rapo will play all the way back to Ratisani, who will go to Tylon Smith. Many calling for him to join Bafana. Bafana has joined them in the African Cup of Nations in January in Egypt, in Morocco rather. And himself and a youngster who's playing in Belgium, they never got to play, but they were there. Here's South Africa now. He has a chance from Mfundo Villegas. He tries to hang it. And he misses those goalposts by a whisk of a chance.
0: Look, one will say, why didn't you pass the ball on the right hand side? Nope. The position he plays allows him to take a shot. What a shot there from Mfundo. This is what you want to see, man. If you have these kind of players playing at a position he is playing today, he must take a shot. He was unlucky, Netanu. He was unlucky.
1: Well, he made another shot in the first game similar to this one and also couldn't go in. And he's really looking and had all the time and space to try and attack the goalpost. Mfundo Villegazi from Kaiser Chiefs, also coming from Kaiser Chiefs development. He used to play for Doornkop, a club from Soweto, and was scouted in the Phillies games, and of course going to play for Chiefs. And since then, has played 70 times for the senior side, scoring 7 goals and 5 assists. And he's one of those sharp ones, isn't it? He's been in the World Cup of the under-20th last year. And with the same coach, Raymond Mtaga. And of course, they just couldn't advance in. They got out of the group stages, but they just couldn't go further than that, falling to Argentina.
0: That's where we must try and rectify, if that's the correct way. We need to compete in those highest level. In my opinion, we have the quality and the standards of players who can compete at any given competition.
1: Here's the situation now. Algeria tried to build from the back, almost lost the ball in the midfield. Is Ada. Ada loses the ball and South Africa has a chance to attack now. Mfundo Vilakazi, return pass, trying to get Lutlaku and can't locate him. And he loses that ball. Is Algeria now. They're starting to pick up the tempo. It's Algeria, jersey number 10. In the right-hand side is Kohidi. Benhamet Kohili. And a player that earlier on we tried to talk about. He's lost the ball there, trying to dribble his men. Of course, playing for MC Alger. He's appearing a few times now for the senior side, operating with the left foot. Is now Rapo looking for Mfundo Vilakazi. Finds him on the left now. It's a Seko Tiwane in an advanced position. Skutlwano back on the left-hand side and has vacated that right side and left Batman there. Tylon Smith on the center half has gone over the center half now. Here's South Africa in between the lines on the right hand side. What's going to happen here? Mfundo Vilakazi, will he take up his man? He's got two men chasing him and he will lose the ball and recover. And Algeria come up winners of that. And it's Sata Abdul Habab.
0: Mfundo needs to be strong, he needs to fight for the ball. This Algerian team are not that big.
1: Well, Asata Abdul Wahab went in there and rescued the situation. Yasin Chahib was in trouble and they rescued that moment. We are on the 32nd minute of the game and it's still 0-0 here at Petros Malemela. And South Africa looking to beat Algeria for the second time in history. And Algeria, if they win, it will be their fourth. They have great dominance over South African under-23s. And here's Bentumi now, put the ball below the feet and he loses it. Kutlwano Lutlaku and will go forward. Mfundo Vilakazi is available for them. Here's Mfundo now. What will he do? He's got three men around him. Well, he puts it all the way to the left-hand side. Neo Rapo has a bad first touch and must struggle to turn. Pungarai gives him some company and Bungarai does well. He wins the ball and he will get some support now. Issam Naim comes and collects and clears it all the way to Tylon Smith, who will comfortably play with his twin center back, Aseko Tiwane. Oh, he looks like to have picked up some weight, Aseko. It's a short man who's...
0: Is he growing or what? Or maybe it's physique?
1: Well, as part of it, we say, but of course, it's been a great discovery of one of our colleagues on Radio 2000, Morgan Gold, while he was at Sekukune as an assistant coach at DDC. He picked him up and recommended the CEO, Jonas Malaji, to try and get him into the team. He did so, and they only played once in that season, 2024, and Sundowns picked him up a corner for South Africa, back into the box. Mfundo Vilakazi, it was a great one, and it was cleared in by Issam Naim, and it's way outside now, and Algeria just can't seem to play. Is Kutlwano takes on his man and goes through inside the box. Is Kutlwano, what will he be doing? Cut back in! And it's an own goal! Pungurai puts the ball in the back of his own net and lets South Africa lead. A great chance in here, South Africa knocking, and finally the door opens.
0: If South African flair is dribbling in and on top of the ball, doing all those fancy stuff, I agree with you. But if South African football flair is what the Tlaku has been showing us today, then I agree with you. What a play from South Africa. Rapo pressed that ball. But what I like about, you should look what happened there. Limlekazi, T-Vase. You know, a dummy there. and it was an on goal. You cannot say, when you put teams, players under pressure, they are bound to make mistakes. This is one of them. It's kind of this goal.
1: Well, Belgorod is the one now who scores the first goal for the game, but he scores on the wrong side. And, of course, he would like to shake that off as quickly as possible. Well, his positioning was off from the beginning because Sata was in the right back. He was taken off for the cleaners. And when he was running back, was facing his own goals.
0: Facing your own goal. On goal. Wrong. But at the same time, you are left with no choice at times because you can't mark the players backpedaling. You are then forced to face your own goal. Hence, we normally say the player with the ball always put the ball between the defender and the goalkeeper. Because when a defender tries to defend, he's facing his own goals. This is what happens.
1: Well, Kutlwano Lutlaku gets an assist on this goal now. And is a man born in Limpopo in Ga Mokwati. And of course, he plays his football for Sundowns in the Betway Premiership. He's appeared 40 times already for Sundowns. Scored 5 and 9 assists in the run. He's becoming a regular for the Champions League winners. He's of course been part of that team to win the Champions League and the Intercontinental tournament that they've just won by FIFA. A big profile. He has a chance in for Algeria. A ball in, and Latira loses it, and it's a goal for Algeria. That man that we spoke about comes in and haunts South Africa in just less than 2 minutes of their lead. Bonamet Kohili scores the equalizer.
0: Poor defense from nothing at all. The player with the ball, that was Pathomi. He was far on the right-hand side with three South African players there. I don't know what was happening there. Even Rapoyo has no business running from where he was, trying to stab the players who were there right in front of Pathomi. One of them is Tiwani. He closed the player down. Now, again, before we go to the goalkeeper, what was Tyler Smith doing? Because you cannot let the striker alone inside the box. Talu, inside the box, you don't have zonal marking. We always pick our man inside the box. But you've got two players there. I'm counting Nkwali and Smith. Between them there was Kohili. Poor defense from South Africa.
1: Well, it's a little bit of a drama here within the last 2 minutes or so, and we've seen 2 goals in 2 minutes. South Africa is having gained the lead in the 34th minute, and 2 minutes later, Bentumi puts a great cross in from the right-hand side. It lands nicely for Kohili, while Ratisani has a chance to save it, and he lets it loose second time's round, and Kohili cleans it and says thank you. This is the reason why I came to South Africa.
0: Poor goalkeeping as well for the young man. You don't let that slide. I mean, he had all the time in the world to hold the ball, but in reflexes.
1: He has a chance now for South Africa. Well, Mfundo Vilakazi had located the right hand side, and available there it was Gasa.
0: Talking about reflexes, Talu. You remember how Brian Baloyi used to deal with such conditions? Remember what Spider, what we used to do? You remember what Kune used to do? When you attack the ball as a goalkeeper like that, with your feet, after that, we call it a reaction. React after that.
1: Well, something that he liked to do, you talk about the legendary man, I mean, Brian Baloyi, Spider-Man. You know, he was ever ready, you know. His first game for Kaizer Chiefs, he comes in, Kaizer Chiefs versus Mpumalanga Black Aces. Actually, it was Witbank Black Aces at the time. And the Butende Eshelin knocks a pole and goes down. And, of course, he can't get up to play again. And the coach then calls him to come and rescue the situation. And he comes in and he never got out. He never got replaced again.
0: That's fine, Baloyi, for you. What a goalkeeper.
1: Important moment, start one. Of course, the history of the under-23s has got a huge baggage in South Africa. It's got a historical moments that we've seen. I mean, earlier on, I mean, we were talking about how South Africa was so great in the times of the Amagluklug in 1999, finishing third in the All Africa Games, which were hosted in South Africa. And that was the highest position we've ever got in the All Africa Games. And later on in March, we go and qualify to the Olympics, and we beat Ghana 1-0. And in a game where the solitary goal was scored by Stanton Fredericks in an assist by Jabu Pule, who's made a beautiful run on the left-hand side, and with his unnatural foot, he makes a cross and a little bit of a tussle, but the bounce of the ball falls in for Stanton Fredericks, and he scores the only goal of the game. And in that game, of course, some of the players that are memorable: Daniel Matau from Kaizer Chiefs, a man who scored more goals for the national teams than his club. Patrick Mbuthu was there. And lots of memorable players were there. And Fabian McCarthy was there. Siyabonga Nomvete was on the starting lineup as well. And Matthew Booth as well. And David Kanamea from Chiefs as well, was playing on the left-hand side.
0: Stanton was there.
1: Stanton Fredericks is the one who scored. And it was a really, really great moment for South Africa in that time. And Lebogang Kukame and Musa Ntakwende also. Oh, Ntakwende was also there, and there was a very Kipiteni Matombo, you remember?
0: Do you remember Kipiteni? Yeah, I know your memory is good, man.
1: He was playing the right
0: Matombo. Yeah, man.
1: Well, we have Luke Butman on the floor. Well, a little bit of a connection himself and Butera, and he looks, well, he's sitting there like he's not prepared to go up, or he can't get up. Well, the physios has just came in and they try to help him. We're in the 40th minute and it's a stalemate here, 1-1. We've seen two goals in 2 minutes. 34th minute, we've seen the first one for South Africa. It was an own goal by Belgurai, who's playing right back for Algeria. And 2 minutes later, we've seen Kohili scoring the equalizer, a very simple goal, a cheap one as well. Well, this is a learning game, and this is a friendly. Those are exactly the same moments that Coach David Nyati would like to learn from and probably build from in order to go and approach that African Nations Cup.
0: Very true. You build from those moments. Remember, this is a strong side, Stadu, a strong side. So it will give you a test, especially to see if which combination it's working for the team and which doesn't work. And remember, this is not the final selection. They've got, as you were alluding, man, you're mentioning that even your Mfukengs of this world do qualify. Ooh. to come play for the national
1: Ooh,
0: team.
1: That's...
0: So these boys need to take their chances, because obviously they are aware, your Nyatis and your Mkankas, to say we have a luxury of selecting from a pool of players the likes of Mfokeng.
1: Well, huge depth of conversation, that one. And well, the two players are up, Luke Batman as well as Kohili. And they're ready to come on, but they will wait outside because they were injured. They must wait a minute before they come back. Play has resumed. South Africa has the ball at the back. It's Tylon Smith. And no one, there's only one shot of the Algerians in the South Africans' half. They're defending extremely deep. And on the right-hand side now is South Africa, a place where they are really, really ruling. And Nkwali operating that side. And Sivio Nkwali, of course, allowing Aseko Tiwane to be on the center pairing on the previous game. He was the one in the center pairing. And here comes now Mfundo Vilakazi in the midfield. And well, what would he do here? Down right the channel. Well, the weight of the ball, the pass will be too much for Gaga. For Ntantla Gaga, a man from the Golden Arrows, is looking for his second in this fixture.
0: Gaga, he hasn't made 4 runs today. He's quite for me in terms of making runs. But at the same time, you can't make runs if you don't have the supply. My point exactly to say, the middle three, that is... Oh, tackles are flying now.
1: Well, Bentumi makes a huge tackle to Lee. And Lee will retaliate. It's Pete Messi in the field now. A referee coming in, and Tylon Smith. Oh, what's going on? Oh, there's a clash of heads. Oh, the players have completely lost it now, the young stars. And everybody, all of the assistants and the benches have had to come in now and intervene. Not a moment that we would like to see for the African competition. And CAF will probably be watching this one closely. And not a good moment here. The young ones really clashing and fighting physically.
0: It starts from the top. This is not really a friendly, if you know what I'm talking about, Dalo. From the our father, it starts there. It goes down here, but they need there's a yellow card for the young man. Who's that? Patomi.
1: Bentoumi gets a yellow card. It's the second one for the Algerians. Well, he's the one playing in the right wing, Bentoumi. He made a terrible tackle, first of all, but Tyler Smith will also get a yellow card because of that retaliation. I mean, he had no business getting there, was
0: why,
1: he?
0: Why? From defense to there, why are you doing that? I mean, the Lee was involved in the tussle, but he's not booked. Tyler Smith is booked.
1: Well, it's an interesting one that Lee didn't get anything because he started pushing Bentoumi in retaliation. And well, it's a youth football, isn't it? But Tylon Smith going with a clash of head, and he looks mad there. He must have lost it.
0: He lost it.
1: Well, we're in the 45th minute here. And, of course, waiting for that additional moment that will be added on. And it's a clash of heads now, and also a clash of scores, being 1-1, and South Africa lead looking to stretch that lead. They have a free kick. Well, it was a bad tackle by Bentoumi on Lee, and players fighting on the ground. Now Rapo, he'll be the one to launch it. He launches it long down into the box, into the head as it drops in, and Algeria has time to clear it, looking for Bentoumi. And it goes straight to now. Rapo goes to Asakotiwane, return poorly in a dummy. And he doesn't manage to recover from the dummy. Lee tries to mark. And the two players were clashing, and now they have to face each other again.
0: Are you saying it's round two?
1: Well, it's an interesting juice. And we will see 4 minutes added on into this half. South Africa will try to make a change. And they have on the bench jersey number 14, Kewan Plakis, whom they want to introduce. Will they have enough time? I doubt. Yes, Tylon Smith, a dangerous ball here. South Africa survives. Here's Siviwe Nkwali on the right hand side, and it will be chased on the all the way. And Fundo Vilakazi comes to help, and it will be a ball put down, a free kick. And here comes Lee now. Lee, he's looked beautiful all afternoon. And this time around, it'll be impeded by Sata, who has realized that it's become a problem. And here comes now Algeria recuperating on the right-hand side. Belgurai, the goal scorer, who has got an own goal. He has been to me, the dangerous man. He's made an assist already with his left foot, tries to turn, but now Rapo recovers. He has now tries to dribble, and he loses the ball completely. Here's Karim Petera now. He's almost scored that one, and the defense had to come to rescue, and he needed Simpius Lepe to come rescue him.
0: What was Neo doing there? You cannot be that, I cannot say flat-footed, casual for that matter. He was casual there.
1: Well, Luke Badman makes a way at halftime for Kewan Plakis. And something you might think that probably in the early substitute, he might be must be carrying something. He doesn't walk.
0: It's an injury.
1: Yeah,
0: Badman is injured.
1: He walks gingerly, and as he goes into the bench, and of course, it's a first corner kick for the visitors. And South Africa has already seen three corners. Have not managed to score in any one of those opportunities. Siviwe Nkwali is in the box. The tackle back in is Bentoumi, puts it inside the box. And Tyler Smith misses it. And the Algerian also misses it too. It was a dangerous one. He couldn't connect with it, and it landed into the wide shed.
0: If Tyler missed it, he's the tallest. every player in fact there was going to miss. But you don't have to miss those. But again, our goalkeeper, Ratisani, you need to go out. Come out there. Any ball that gets into the six area box, it's keeper's ball.
1: Well, it's interesting you say that, because it was hanged in and gave him enough chance and time to come out of his box and blocks and try to get it. He's the only man who's allowed to use his hands in the box, and he's got a huge advantage that he didn't use. Yes, South Africa now with Mfundo Vilakazi operating on the 8th position. He goes in the right. Well, it's interesting to see what will happen with Litaku, if he's going to go on the right-hand side or Blackies will go directly there. And, of course, we are on that half-time, and the referee says, it's enough, gentlemen. Go back into the dressing room and re-resurrect your plans for the second half.
0: Look, it's been a good first half. I mean, we've seen two goals already. The boys played very well, especially South Africa. They started the game very well, commanding play from the back. The rapport meeting and Nkwali and Diwani, their positional change there, it has worked for us in terms of stability and structure at the back. Our main concern now will be from the central midfield going forward. Perhaps the change of Bartman, we will bring in a new dimension of Plucky, because Plucky likes to go forward. He's the player that likes to go forward and combine with the front man, which is Gasa, which we haven't seen today, because as I've alluded Talu to say, he has been quiet for me and for my liking, because you need to make those runs, dummy runs, in between the central defense of Algeria, Issam and Gwaraji. But today you're quiet, and I came to my rescue, if I can say, to say there's no service. Who is passing the ball to Gasa today? I mean, Mfundo is quiet. Lee is quiet. Litaku is the one who's trying going forward, and with the help of Rapo at some point. But now South Africa in general, they did very well. They are good players in this Algerian side. Ben Ida, Kohili, who's got the goal. Ben Tum, which is number 17, and Sata in central midfield. They are the one who makes South Africa not to gel from the central midfield, forcing them to go wide.
1: Well, being forced to go wide, now they're going to be forced to try get a goal. Of course, in that first half, we've seen a little bit of a dominance from the local side, leading the ball position with 55% ball position and 245. Each side have had one shot on target, and both of those shots on target have led into the goals. And of course, we now see what will the both benches do. What will David Nyati make some more changes, or will Saif Rafiq, the former attacking midfielder for the Algerian national, who will try make more changes? All of this you will get in the second half right here on Radio 2000 Extra.

0: With Sentimental right before Simphiwe Dana's Ndiredi, which was our secondary request. And just a reminder, Ngwanakohayo, we just take two of those and you essentially just, you know, talk about someone who introduced you to a song or a song that reminds you of someone who, you know, you grew up alongside. It doesn't have to be Ndangayahao or your age mate. It could just be an older person who, you know, maybe just by virtue of being in the household or around you so much when you grew up, played a specific song that just became such a staple and you appreciate it even more now, right? Because that's the whole premise of the feature. You can send that to 0605842250 and I will keep on rolling them out. So if you don't hear your request when we shoot out the two, it doesn't mean we're not going to play it. But yeah, you can do that. 0605842250. And just don't forget to mention that it is For Homers Where the Heart Is. And that is a wrap for this week's edition of it. All right, so Bloemfontein, the wait is over. Kufa Festival's final weekend is here from 9 to 11 October. Get ready for 3 days of incredible music, culture, as well as entertainment. On Friday, the 9th of October, it's Woman to Woman at Old Grey featuring Zincumalo. Then on Saturday, 10 October, head to Rose Garden for the global stage featuring Sjava, Mafikizolo, Zonke, Makhadzi, Kelvin Momo, Baba Lwa M, with many more artists joining the lineup. And on Sunday, 11 October, we close the weekend with the Kufa finale at Old Grey featuring Big Zulu, Mandisi Dyantyisi, Press City, Soul DJs, as well as many more. Tickets are available at CompuTicket, ShopRite, Checkers. 3 days, one festival. Kufa. Don't miss it. All right, a couple of minutes before we head into the second hour of the Sunday Reset, let's get back to the music, because what is a Sunday when I'm not serving you with what we are known best for here at Radio 2000, right? We say it all the time. Our music, your memories. And the beauty with that is that we absolutely mean it. It's not lip service. So that's what you can expect. And then I'll come back with some of your voice notes. Wanakohai.
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0: Welcome back to Radio 2000 Extra with myself, Sipiwe Louis, and Bavaria. And yeah, we're still at Petrus Malamela Stadium in Bloemfontein. And the two teams come back for the second half. It's still 1-1. Algeria is coming up, making a change in here, taking out Benamat Kohili, the MC Alger midfielder. And he's coming off for the striker, Yanis Senaji. The goal scorer in the previous match is the one who scored the only goal for the Algerians. What do you think of the change?
1: I was to ask you, are they seeing a win here? Because if you put in a striker for a midfielder, meaning you're going to play two at an upfront, Senaji and Poutera will be two upfront.
0: Well, Ratisan is coming off. And he's coming off for Enrique Erasmus. It's a goalkeeper change for South Africa. And of course, everybody now means they've had their chance in terms of the goalkeeping department.
1: Everyone played. That's a good thing for Nyati. Give everyone a chance to play. This is a friendly game. Yes, you want to see one or two things. Surely you have seen enough of the first goalkeeper. Now you give Erasmus a chance.
0: Here's Algeria in the first time here. He hit the upright. What happened there? Did it go in? It was a big chance for Algeria in the first minute of the game. And they hit Erasmus without even having to have a look. And no chance on the game, no time at all. And they hit him with a volley. Didn't see what happened there.
1: Baptism of fire for Erasmus. What a shot from Poutari. A turn and a shot. And he was in a good position, that Erasmus. He needs to be careful of that. South Africa needs to be more. Where was Smith in closing down? Where was Mkwali in closing down? You can't let a striker be alone like that, turn with the ball and have a shot.
0: Well, it's a big shake-up here. A change of pace, change of momentum. Oh, here's Talo Smith, misses the ball, a bad one in the midfield, and it goes all the way. He'll be lucky that it went through to Gaga. Oh, Ntanta Gaga has seemed to have moved into that right-hand side. It's going to be a yellow card here. And
1: a new man.
0: Is it going to be Plakis? Who's going to...
1: No, it's the new man.
0: Well, it's Chaib. Yasin Chaib, the left-back, is the one who's going to get a yellow card. In earlier on here in the second half, and really didn't need to do that because Gaga was way back
1: and not even dangerous to them. He has a cover as well, Chaib.
0: All right, that's a third yellow card now for the Algerians, and they had the Belgorai got a one earlier on in the first half, and also a moment later, and they need to check their discipline. This is Algeria, and here's another strong tackle by Ben Ida on Kutluano Lutak, actually on Neo Rapo, and crowd disbelief.
1: They don't have to be that hard. I mean, they must remember this is just a friendly game.
0: All right, Belgorai and Bentoumi. Those are the two players that got yellow cards in the first half. First one in the 10th minute for Belgorai, the right back, and 45th minute. That fight in there by Bentoumi and Lee. He has a chance in now. He has a free kick for South Africa. Now Rapo in the box. It was a free header, and it went flashing. It went flashing the oncoming striker there.
1: Siviwe
0: Nkwali.
1: Yes, it was Nkwali. What a misheader. What a quality ball there, Talu. It was Rapo. Quality ball inside the box. He didn't connect with the ball. That is Nkwali.
0: Oh, he headed it like a defender and missed it completely.
1: Missed it completely.
0: Any touch he gets, he gives the goalkeeper a problem. And he doesn't get to touch it this time around. Well, we're coming in here with some fire. And the game has changed. The momentum has improved. And the fans are getting up now. And the chances are getting created. South Africa has the ball. On the left center back is Tiwani Aseko, who was on loan from Kruger United at the Motsepe Foundation Championship. Is Lee in the midfield. Is finds Mpiwe Selepe. He has a ball through here for South Africa. Yes, A through ball on the left hand side. What will they do here?
1: Showed too much of the ball.
0: It'll be taken away from the right winger Bentoumi, who has gone all the way and employed his defensive duties.
1: He showed too much of the ball there. You need to be decisive as well. When you're having the ball wide that way, don't push the ball too much, Dalu. Decide what you want to do.
0: Well, there's a fourth corner for South Africa. Oh, that shot in there earlier on by Yanis is a goal poacher. It's a corner for South Africa. It's going to be out swung up by Neo Rapo. He puts it high on the sky. And Yanis, who's gone all the way to defend, and they put it up. All the white shirts at the back end trying to defend desperately so now. A meticulous pass all the way to the other side of the field is Mfundo Vilakazi. Takes on his man and takes it on the other side again. And it will be now interfered by Ida in the midfield, who will lose position. Here's South Africa. A through ball in into the box and it will be taken out by Wael Guraji. Guraji again, and he takes it out. And it's on the air and doesn't really gain advantage in territory. And it will fall back to Neo Rapo, who will recuperate and goes to the midfield. And there he finds Mpiwe Selepe, a long ball in. Here's Mfundo Vilakazi on the right hand side, takes on his man, he goes through his man, inside the box, Mfundo!
1: Well, the ball was out.
0: Lost the space, and he loses his head as well.
1: Mfundo was unlucky, the angle was too tight there, the ball went out. I'm worried about the attitude of the Algerians. Why are they this bullying? I mean, Mfundo, the ball was out, Mfundo did nothing in terms of remonstrating to the referee, but they're pushing him, why?
0: Well, I wonder if the, all of their ball has gone out on the line, because Mfundo seems to have thought some of it must still be on the line, and he still had a ball on site and on as well. Nevertheless, it's been given as a goal kick, and we are up and going again. South Africa again, Aseko Tiwane on the ball, and Nkwali on the right-hand side looks for the channel, and Gaga is there. And Gaga is now moved permanently on the right-hand side. Mfundo Vilakazi has advanced. And South Africa looking at a slightly different side. 52nd minute of the game. And it's 1-1 at Petrus Mulumela Stadium on Radio 2000 Extra. Of course, you're reaching us through SABC Plus, the fastest growing platform in South Africa. Oh, here's a chance here. It's a big risk. Erasmus has been attacked and he manages to clear his lines. South Africa playing with fire. And in front, Kewan Plakis is the one who's striking for the South Africans. Ball is out and Gaga throw in. A quick one tackling and he's looking for Mfundo Vilakazi. A beautiful chest down. A little bit of an elevation. And goes back to Mkwali on the right-hand side. And Aseko Tiwane being invited. And he accepts the invite. Tylon Smith has looked shaky throughout the game. And just made a couple of shaky moments. Here is Gaga now driving through the middle. And will be tackling on by Ida. And loses it. And Yanis has come in with some pace and some... You know, he's exactly what you were saying about the attitude. He loses the ball, but he's fighting with the referee.
1: For what? The referee has blown the whistle. The attitude now is not good. I mean, they will be booked or get a red card for Wiz.
0: 4 yellow cards have been brandished in the game and 3 has gone towards the Algerians. You know, alluding to the point that you're just saying now, they're sitting on a red card in this situation. They will need to watch the heads as well and their mouths. And it's a drive in the midfield by the Algerians by Ben Ida. Here's Ben Ida in the midfield for Algeria. Goes to the back to Issam Naim, to the goalkeeper, Yessa Zitouni. Well, it's been crowded by the yellow shirts here. He goes into the midfield. Sata tries to turn. He turns comfortably so. Beautiful run in here. On the left-hand side is Yanis chasing. Well, it's a foot race. And it's a foot race that Tyler Smith would win. And he will be impeded.
1: What a race. Tyler Smith, good cover. You cover space with that pace. You make sure that you arrive first on the ball.
0: Well, it will be a boost of confidence for Tyrone Smith, who really hasn't had a great game so far, had a few shaky moments. He hasn't appeared yet for his new club, New England, in the MLS. And it's a huge step from him, and the MLS becoming now a space for the South Africans to tap into that market. There's a chance in, a meticulous passing into Fundo Vilagazi. Will they score? They shoot on the second time running, and the ball misses the goal mouth completely, and South Africa misses another chance.
1: A clear cutter. What a player, Mfundo there. You protect the defender. Let him make a tackle. He won't tackle you easy. Once you turn, you shoot. Good goalkeeping as well from Zitoni there. I'm not sure of the return ball that went to. I think I'll have to check. Who's that? Nkaku.
0: Well, Nkaku had a chance. He had a chance to plug it immediately.
1: Just plug the ball in, man.
0: And slight delays, you know, just allow the defender to come in and approach him. South Africa has the ball again with Lee. Fantastic in the midfield, Lee. Very impressive. And I'm sure that the national team coach will be watching him, because there are few frailties there leading him to go and look for Pohenpool from Durban City, because of a few injuries there. And also Teboho Mokwena's recent one also was had an injury there. Batusi Obas also being injured. Lee performing like this here, he must be putting his hand up.
1: He is more of an attacking midfield player, the more of number 10 player, that is Lee. He likes to drift wide on sides, left and right. He can't be converted, Dalu. I see your point.
0: Well, he's appearing for the second time in the under-23 shirt and for Cape Town City. And he played for Cape Town City and Cape Town Spurs, but at the moment he's with Cape Town City. He's joined them on the 1st of July in 2025. He's playing with the likes of Gabriel Amato. They've got nice players there, and Emil Vetboy. Nice talent there, and South Africa has the ball here. 56 minutes gone. What will happen next? Aseko Tiwane exerts into Lee in midfield. He's forever running. He's really, really controlling the midfield, Lee. And has had beautiful touches all the way to the right-hand side. It's in Kwali. Down the channel, finds Gaga. And Tyrone Smith again. There's up to 14 players who are in the squad and playing in the Betway Premiership. Here it's Tiwane loses the ball. It's Ben Toomey with his lethal left foot, drives into the middle. He's going to shoot now. Well, he doesn't exact enough pace and doesn't have enough elevation, and it goes outside.
1: He didn't connect well with the ball. Look, what a player Ben Toomey is. It's just that South Africans are closing him quickly, which is a good thing. Once you lose the ball, Tiwane can't pass like that. Can't lose the ball from that angle. It's danger to the defense.
0: Well, I keep on saying Ntanta Gaga, but it's Ntanta Gasa.
1: Yes.
0: And we'll have to rectify that. He's a player from the KZN. And, of course, playing for Golden Arrows, being promoted this year. Has only appeared once. He has a chance in for Gasa. He slips and allow the ball and the Algerians to take over the position again. Here's the Algeria now in the midfield. And Mohamed Boudabella. He's been very quiet in the first half. Boudabella. Aseko Tiwane now driving into the ball. And up front, he has a South Africa had a chance in for Pakis. The clock who misses it completely.
1: It's Plucky. Come on, there. You did all the hard work, hard job inside the 18. What a pass

0: his knee, more into his knee rather than putting it into his laces or into the side of the boot and try to slide it in and elevate the curler. It doesn't do that, but he puts more power in it instead, and it goes up and it keeps on going, and it just kept on rising. Oh, Algeria survives another scourge from the South Africans. Here's Algeria now, Ben Edith. Algeria will sat up and trying to conjure something now. Here's Yanis, who's looking very fantastic, who's been very threatening. Well, Karim Botera has been moved towards the left-hand side since Yanis has came on. And it seems Yanis is the one that they trust to be in front of goals.
1: Yeah, true. I mean, playing with two, Yanis is the one who's closer to goals. But then I thought perhaps they would go with two strikers. Put them there, both of them. Don't kill the one and say, this will be a dummy number nine. By doing that, the South Africans are free at the back there. Look at Tiwani, look at Smith. No one is putting pressure on them.
0: Well, Tylan Smith, the future is bright on him. Well, he goes on his right-hand side and locates Seko Tiwane, who is the captain for the day. Tylan Smith resumes again. 60 minutes, we are on the hour mark here. 30 minutes remain, and who will grab the winner? Tylan Smith goes all the way on the other side and makes a wayward pass, looking for Neo Rapoho, and he puts it outside completely.
1: Ball rotation is not convincing for South Africans. Unlike the first half, they were much better in the first half. Second half, they seem to be dropping. That's why now they need to put up their losses, because they need a winning goal.
0: Well, we don't see much of Simpiwe Selepe in midfield. Perhaps he's the culprit.
1: Selepe, a culprit, is not winning all the duels. I'm counting here to say, how many balls did Selepe win in terms of duels, tackles? None. The whole game. And if you know Selepe, when he plays for Pirates, he's not the very same Selepe who's playing here.
0: Well, the two teams coming into this game, not with such a strong record. South Africa, in the last five games, winning only one and having four draws. Of course, playing twice with Congo and Togo, and managing only to get draws against those two teams. And then, of course, winning the last one against Algeria, which happens to be the biggest win between the two. Here comes Algeria now, with Karim Poutera loses the ball. Wow, it's a tough challenge there. What the referee says, guys, I just went too hard on Budubala. And I'm sure he's going to get penalized, and it's a free kick for Algeria.
1: In a very dangerous position. That's a dangerous position. You need to... Then South Africans need to guard two things. One direct ball, which is Erasmus, our goalkeeper, needs to be careful there, because a curler could just beat him. And a ball inside the 18 area. Header is needed.
0: Enrique Erasmus appears for the very first time in the colors of the under 23. Well, there's a tough competition there. Fletcher Smith-Lowe will probably be the favorite for all of the coaches, really, for the technical staff, and it's really been doing well. It plays for Astral Praia in Portugal. Well, has not really had clean sheets as yet this season. Plays in the under 23 side of Astral Praia. Any promotion will get him to the Portuguese League One, which looks good. It looks like it's going to be an in-swinger for Algeria. Well, one from the training ground in the midfield is Ede now. Ben Ede. Well, it's a block shot and goes back into the midfield. They lose the advantage. And immediately, Budubala has been put down again. And he's not happy.
1: They're not happy, all of them. Don't worry about that.
0: Well, I guess if you're not winning, I guess we've got nothing to be happy about. Here's Algeria again. Yassine Chaib, the left. Well, he's a left back now. He's finding himself right in the middle, completely alienating that left-hand side and leaving it alone. And here comes now Algeria trying to get the leader. And every man on South Africa's half. And Algeria changing it up there. Wael Guruja. Guruja goes to the left-hand side and finds Yassin, who's moved away from that left

0: back, and there he advances again. Will he get past? Well, detoured into the box, and it goes over everyone, and goes all the way to Belgorai, who tries to take on Neo Rapo. Well, he's under the great watch of Neo Rapo, who doesn't blink. And he came out of there, two men. Belgorai came out of there, and of course, he had to be assisted by Lee. It's Lee now in the midfield and defending very well. It's Ratisan and Erasmus now. As Erasmus goes to Tyler Smith, South Africa is under pressure. Tsaseko Tiwane takes it outside and has to put it to rescue and get it all the way away.
1: Was that necessary though, Talu, to play the ball at a dangerous position like that? South Africans, yes, you are a ball playing, what you call nation, but we need to be careful. You can't just play where you defend it, especially when you are pressed.
0: Well, another free kick here, because South Africa had taken a quick throw in their return and an attack and a counter-attack. And, of course, Mfundo Vilakazi has been impeded in the right-hand side. It's going to be another free kick for South Africa. Well, we've been seeing a few approaches now. And South Africa approaching the goals, as well as Algeria. Doing very well, Belgorai doing ever so well, beating two men on the corner. You know, that was really, really impressive of him.
1: What a steal! I mean, beating two players in front of you.
0: Mohamed Belgorai, 21 years of age. Oh, he's playing as a right back for the under 23 side. And he's looking very, very good. One for the future. Plays for Constantine in Algeria, League One. There's a free kick here. Neo Rapo stands on it. And a little bit of a pushing and happening inside the box. And the referee is going to come and interfere. Well, he's calling the two players in. Simpiwe Selepe and Bentumi. He's talking to them, putting some sense into their young heads. Of course, they're young and naive and talented, of course. Who's going to win this one? South Africa leads the fixture, already winning once. But Algeria leads the head-to-head. Neo Rapo, will he put in an elusive one? There he comes, put it on air. Neo Rapo, inside the box, he misses it. Well, Algeria managed to defend it. Well, they cover it wide, they put it outside, and they will actually lose it to another throw-in. There's a little bit of agency now as South Africa tries to lead.
1: They just want to get that elusive goal. I mean, this second half, they haven't played very well, but they're fighting hard. I like their fighting speed and resilience. They might get a goal, but at least a sub for me will do, especially in the front three. I'll just bring new legs.
0: Well, Sevilla Mkwali misses out on that short throw-in. And, he has a beautiful elevation here by Budabella. Mohamed Budabella. Well, he loses it now. Here comes Mfundo Vilakazi, beat his man, and did he beat the line? Well, he doesn't seem to have beaten it. Second time in a row, and it's been given as a goal kick to Algeria.
1: This is Mfundo we know. I mean, I've been saying he's been quiet. He doesn't dilly-dally. I mean, going forward and try to force the defenders to commit and make those mistakes. When if he can continue doing this, we might get a goal.
0: Well, another situation again where the ball is not really looking like it's outside completely, and the linesman on the near side putting it as a goal kick again, and to the disbelief and demise of the crowd, and of course not liking him for that kind of decisions.
1: Yeah, he needs to be consistent. Even though consistent, you can be consistently wrong as of now.
0: Well, a goal is something needed here. It's South Africa now on the right side. Well, they were looking for Sevilla Mkwali, who's made a run in and advancing here. Selepe now battles to put it down and finds Lee. And Lee on the left-hand side, fight the Kaku. Well, he tried to put it over the keeper. It was Neo Rapo. And goalkeeper did ever so well, Zituni.
1: What a keeper there, Zituni. He knew that, he saw that there's no chance for me to stay. Let me go and close the angle. And he did very well there. Who passed that ball there? Final ball.
0: Lukaku has
1: what
0: it.
1: What a pass.
0: And put a meticulous ball into a run of Neo Rapo, who just
1: what
0: needed to
1: pass.
0: Slice it in. And and be unfriendly about
1: just,
0: it.
1: Just take a shot, man.
0: Fifth corner for South Africa. Now Rapo puts it on the air again. It's in the air. It's the corner. It's headed and it just misses the goalpost again. Algeria survive again. Asako Tiwane misses it.
1: Tiwane misses it with a wink. I mean, it was close. That was close. He connected very well with the ball. That was it. I just want to check. Was it Tiwane?
0: Sivio Nkwali. He's the one who gets above everybody and gets head and shoulders above and connects with it. And it looked like a free header when he connects with it.
1: Exactly, but he sprang very well there.
0: Oh my, oh my. Is it going to be a battle for South Africa to win on home soil? Or is it going to be a red letter day for them? Time will tell. Can Asako Tiwane tell us something now? Well, he's on the ball. 1-1, South Africa versus Algeria. This is Radio 2000 and there's Talon Smith. Look for Ntlanhla Gasa on the right-hand side. It's Nasiviyo Nkwali. Back to Asako Tiwane with his beautiful left foot. Great first touch. Yes, now Rapo tries to take his man. Tried to take Bantumi and he wouldn't take that. As a throw-in now for South Africa. South Africa's moment now. You feel that they have this face now. They have a little bit of a moment to try to get something. And Algeria is starting to lean back a bit.
1: Exactly. Algerians are now being forced, that we must say, by the South African piling pressure on them to defend their team. Hence, I'm saying, I'm still asking for a coach there to put in fresh legs. Penalties, that's what we need now.
0: Well, Algeria have won the All-Africa Games in 1978. That was their best performance of the All-Africa Games. Something that we've not seen lately. It's probably no longer there. And lots of changes happening in the African football. Because we've been told 2 weeks ago that the Chan tournament will also not be available anymore. And South Africa will now make some changes. Three main change. For South Africa, outside they will have Cameron Danson who will come in, and also I see that they will try and bring on jersey number 2 and 22 as well, and that well, Enrico is already in the field, so a little bit of a confusion now. Well, it's Algeria also making some changes, and jersey number 22 comes on for Algeria, and jersey number 5 for Algeria coming in, and South Africa Lee comes off and Gasa comes off. Two changes for South Africa, Gasa and Lee coming off.
1: I just want to check who's coming. I saw Luato coming in. I didn't see the other one.
0: Well, take a look at it for you there. Who's coming in on? It's Cameron Danson who's came on in the midfield for Lee. For like there. And we have Luato coming in as well. For South Africa, of course, we know that Gasa came off for him. Ntlanhla Gasa, orange jersey number 17.
1: Are we saying Luato is going to play as an outright striker, or they will convert Letlaku, push Letlaku there? Let's just see.
0: Well, Kewan Plaki has already been asserting on that front foot and has forced Gasa to move on the right side. Well, it has to be observed here, Bavaria. What Coach David Nyati wants to do, and we'll observe it for you as South Africa exert themselves in position. And it's Sivio Nkwali. Here comes Letlaku now, who's moved on to the right hand side, and he misses the ball, he loses it in the midfield, and it will be a throw in for South Africa. Throw in South Africa. Seventy-three minutes gone. South Africa won and Algeria, it's been a complete competition here, and no one above the other. And you feel now with the game hasn't gone at least two-thirds of the halves, and probably the next goal will be the winner.
1: It seems like that. Anyone who will score now is a winner. And it favors South Africa. They are the one who are pushing forward more than Algeria does.
0: Well, here's a ball in now in the midfield. It's a big fight for South Africa. And there's a little bit of confusion with the jerseys from the South African side. Well, here comes South Africa with Mfundo Vilakazi on the right-hand side. And Mfundo loses the ball, and Algeria recuperates it, will go out for a goal kick. And, it's a corner for South Africa. Sixth corner for the South Africans, who will have a chance to exert themselves again. Well, on the first game, South Africa, they had a jersey number 3 on Luthando Venner, and jersey number 2 on Neo Rapoho. They seem to have swapped those jerseys now for this match. And now Luthando Venner is the one who just came on and is going straight on the left back. And that was caused a little bit of confusion between the commentary side, because they had swapped the jerseys, and of course they can do this at this level.
1: Yes, they're allowed to do that, but who went out is Rapo.
0: Well, that will have to be observed, because we do know that Simpiwe Selepe came off, and we do know that Ntante Gasa came off. So we have to, Rapoho is the one who's been sacrificed, and also we have jersey number 21, who is Siviwe Makitikiti, who also just came in. So Siviwe Makitikiti has come on as well for South Africa. South Africa has made all the 5 changes. And
1: I don't see the clock inside the field. Do you see the clock?
0: Yes. Well, he had moved on to the right hand side, the Taku. And a whole lot of new men in the field now for South Africa. He has a chance in now for Algeria. He's been put down in the box, and the referee ignores it completely. Wow, it was a chance for Algeria. And Yassin Chahib had overlapped and made a step over and beat Sivu Nkwali. But he was outside the box
1: outside
0: when
1: the
0: he
1: box
0: touched it.
1: And even jumped. That was not a foul to me. The referee was right there.
0: Who's going to get a card now? And the referee goes on the touchline, is going to give a card to the referee, to the coach. Saif Khalid gets a yellow card for Algeria, and it's a 4th yellow for Algeria now. The coach getting a yellow card for dissent. Of course, he was expecting a penalty there.
1: I like what they're doing, the coach and the ref. Much as the ref is penalizing him, but they're smiling.
0: Second corner for Algeria of the game, and there's a goal shot. Here's Algeria now. They put one inside the box. It's hanging in the air, and Erasmus will collect an easy header. And now he will go again on the left-hand side. It looks like Neo Rapo is still there. Probably is going to be pushed forward. Very confusing to see which position he will assume. He still don't look like he's on the left-hand side. And Kutlwano Lethakwe has moved on the right-hand side now. Cameron Dunson is in the midfield. And here's South Africa, Neo Rapoho on the left-hand side. Cameron Dunson from Orlando Pirates. Here's Cameron Dunson. Interplay change there with Mfundo Vilakazi, who looked to be going all the way for the 90 minutes. And here's Lethakwe on the right-hand side. And you'll find Plakis. Plakis was looking for Mfundo Vilakazi, but the ball was a bit tame and favored the goalkeeper.
1: I'm trying to look. Do you see? The one is still in the field. I'm trying to get who went out for Makitikiti.
0: Well, we will find it out soon as possible. We did have Luke Batman going off earlier on. Oh, he has a chance in here for Algeria in between the lines, and he doesn't get the ball properly. and he gets under it and it is still rising.
1: Silepe did well there. You just marshal the player, you just get in the shoulders of the player. Don't let them shoot easily.
0: Well, that's a new substitute, of course, for Algeria, who had just missed that chance coming in with new energy on that right side, wearing jersey number 22, Khalifa Pizahaf, who has played in the previous game, who started the previous game, but now he comes in to substitute Bentoumi, who has been lively on the right, that right side, and created an assist.
1: Bentoumi was lively from the first whistle. He made sure that Algerians are alive up front there.
0: Well, here's South Africa now with Litlako on the right hand side. Litlako, a step over, two men in between him, and he gets it through. He's been pushed down. Is it going to be a penalty? Is it? And the referee waves it in his hands and he says, play on.
1: That was too soft, Talu. The referee's right.
0: South Africa loses another chance of scoring. Well, Plak has been put on the floor, and the referee says it was too light, as you say. Here's another chance. It's Litlak on the right-hand side. It's becoming a problem now. Yassif Chaib loses him, and he gets in the box, and he can't get a cut back, and there's an array of white shirts inside the box. Well, Litlak is becoming a problem now for Algeria. Is becoming a new bee in the bonnet.
1: Litlako now, in the final third, what we were lacking in the first half, even the second half, if I may say, people who will take on players. Villegas did that, and I applauded him. I think it was a commentator's case. He's quiet now. Litlako is doing it.
0: Here comes Kutlwano Litlako from Mamelodi Sundowns. Litlako now, he step over. He wants to take on Chaib again. He manages to get it inside the box, and it will be picked up by the safety hands of Yesa Batumi. Zituni picks up that ball. He's that ball earlier on, and it had found Plakis, and he got a good first touch on it, but he wasn't allowed to do more than that.
1: He went down too easy. There was a push, yes, but then this is the contact spot, remember.
0: Well, also for Algeria, they do have a new defender. Gayton is wearing jersey number 5, started the first match, and he comes on in the space. We'll have to look if it's Wael Geruji.
1: I think it was Geruji, but we'll have a look.
0: Well, South Africa has the ball now, 82 minutes gone here, and the crowd sings and singing for that elusive ball, and that was Lutando. Well, they still have Opa Motaung outside. Faiz Abrams comes in now for Kutlwano Litlako for South Africa. It's the sixth change now for South Africa. Faiz Abrams comes in. South Africa making six changes. Ball inside the box, and it'll be dealt with easily by Gayton, the new substitute.
1: Remember, Algeria came with nine changes from their starting lineup. South Africa made the six changes now. Very good. Let the players who didn't play, or changes are needed anyway in the game.
0: Well, Litlako has been put outside now, and South Africa is in with Faiz Abrams. Scored his first goal for the under 23 side in the previous game against Algeria, and it will look to be increasing that number. Makitikiti being put down, and he's on a yellow card. Bilgurai.
1: Yes,
0: he got a yellow card in the first half, and on the 10th minute he got a yellow card, and now he just put Makitikiti down. a challenge which you feel probably could be a yellow card as well.
1: It's a yellow card. Oh, no, man. The referee, as I was saying, he was smiling. He doesn't want to spoil the game.
0: Well, I think he wanted to, but he remembered that he booked it.
1: Exactly. He doesn't want to spoil the game.
0: Well, now Rapo has a chance now to put a ball in the box through this free kick. Belgorai, it's a man who's skirting on thin ice. And, of course, South Africa has a chance now. 6.5 minutes to go. Now Rapo, what will he do now? Here's Neo Rapo, puts it in the box. Tyler Smith put it back. It's a bad pass. And on the second chance, running! Misses it completely, and the defense does his job and blocked that ball. It was on target, and South Africa misses that chance again. Almost coming in. Fires Abrams again as a substitute, wanting to score the leader.
1: He was unlucky there. What a shot from Fayez there. I mean, inside of the box, the defender did their job there. And this is considered, Talu, as an all-time defending, to say you must have a player in your two poles, first and second.
0: Well, guess who make that? Gaten Pakuche, the substitute, the man who has been trusted in the first half, well, in the first game to start, and he's been given that responsibility, and he's been standing in a line. South Africa now stop Algeria. They will put a long ball into up front there. It's Makidiki to try to advance. Well, that ball will be taken away from him, and he loses that ball completely. And here's Algeria now. Chaib, who's playing like a winger in this second half, and that ball will be blocked in by Abrams, and it will be another corner for the visitors.
1: What a check back from Ibrahim. Remember, he just missed the shot from the other end. He went back and track back. The Algerians are taking it.
0: Well, there's a man on the floor for Algeria, and he looks to be hurt. Sata Abdullah Wahab. Abdelu Wahab is down on the floor. There was a coming together between himself. He actually made a strong tackle on Ngwali. And he got himself hurt. Well, he was at the wrong end of the stick that time around. And he need to slip a bit to shake this one off, and he'll have his minute off outside.
1: I think he wanted to be stopped. Yeah, he's a sign.
0: Well, he's rolling his hands like he wants to roll his body outside. And well, he's too much into the field. He can't roll outside from that position, I guess. And well, it's been a great contest. The second half has really been turned on. Really been a better match when you look at it versus the first half.
1: Very true. I mean, second half it was lively. Though it came in patches as well, in terms of the drama in the finishing third.
0: Well, Algeria scored an equalizer through Kohili, player who plays for MC Alger. It's a third corner now for Algeria. Well, they've done a lot in this game, but they haven't got a lot of corners. Another coming together is Yanis. He's been pushing the floor when he was already on the floor. There's a lot of coming together. Simpiwe Selepe looks to be the culprit. And a new man comes in for Algeria. And it's Islam Ramla. Islam Ramla comes in for Algeria. And in his space, goes out in Sata. He doesn't come back.
1: He doesn't come back. He's injured and all tired.
0: Well, you said it, that he looks like he wants to come off, because he's the one who made the challenge. He has the one short one from the training ground for the Algerians. It's Chaib. He tries to put it in. Well, it was a poor cross in. It will be taken out by the South Africans. It's a chance for a counter-attack now. And that ball will be intercepted by Gaten. And Gaten also loses the ball. Oh, what's going to happen here? It's a pound-to-pound. Who's going to win it? It's Algeria who comes with Gaten right inside. That's a meticulous ball into the 18 area. And Erasmus comes out and abruptly take the ball away. And another confrontation. I laugh because Tyler Smith is the one involved. His teammates are running to catch him. They know he doesn't have a heart.
1: Very, very true. They know that he'll react. They're running into him to say, no, stop it right there.
0: Well, he needs to work on that talents.
1: He reacted, Talu. He reacted.
0: Well, I think he needs to thank Lucano Werner, who runs in there. He runs directly straight to him and says nothing but holds his hands and separates the two
1: Move
0: of them.
1: Move him away.
0: Well, gets him away from the scene. And you know, there's something about being on the field and feeling hot, and really you can't make cool decisions when you're hot, isn't it?
1: Very true.
0: Hence it's easy to fight when
1: hence
0: you're there.
1: They say, even the coaches in the second half, you don't coach them immediately they get inside the dressing room. You leave them for the entire 5 minutes. Let them cool down because they won't hear you.
0: Great youth football here that's happening here. South Africa under 23 versus Algeria under 23. We're going to be seeing these players in the next 5 years, probably somewhere in the World Cup and the AFCON, that's for sure. I mean, earlier on, we had a great conversation talking about South Africa's under 23 side that has actually gone out of the group stages in the Olympic in 2000. And some of the names there, Daryl Butley, Steven Pienaar, and Quentin Fortune, Siyabonga Nomvete, all of those players making it overseas. And of course, I mean, Quentin Fortune, he was
1: such a... Don't you even play for Manchester United?
0: I mean, he's became the first infield player to play from South Africa.
1: Makati
0: played for Porto after playing for Celta Vigo. You know, he's really playing. Also went on to play for Blackburn Rovers. And also Aaron Mokoena was there. Also went on to play on for Blackburn Rovers. And it's been really, really great to see those that group of players moving overseas and applying their trade overseas. And as for Quentin Fortune, you know, what is done for him to work for Manchester United has actually given him a name. He's now an assistant coach for Serbia and is now busy, of course, working with the UEFA Nations League. He has a chance in here for Algeria. They're going to take a shoot, but it will be blocked by Asako Tiwane. At the back there, I tried to look if it's indeed him. So many chances. Here's Makitikiti. He's also found a deal now and moved himself to Belgium. Makitikiti used to play for Siwelele and SuperSport United. Well, he's been a teammate for Neo Rapo. They're playing on the same side, both of them. 4 minutes has been added.
1: 4 minutes added. South Africa are still trying. Makitikiti, a very tricky character. On his heydays, on heyday, in fact, you get you a wonderful closest, as we've seen there.
0: Well, he's been a really prolific player, Makitikiti. He's also appearing for the second time under the under 23 side, and he's appeared 4 times for the under 20s. He's been playing in the FIFA World Cup under 20, so he's had his 4 appearances there. He scored 2 goals in the FIFA World Cup, and of course he's now moved to Belgium for Beerschot VA, and that's in the second tier of Belgium in the Betway Premiership, while playing for Siwelele. And well, for Siwelele, he appeared 12 times and scored 4 goals, and he never scored for SuperSport, but in total he appeared 34 times and 4 goals and 3 assists in total. So he's got some quite a record there, quite a profile for himself. Here's Yanis now. Algeria trying to get something here. Well, they don't go as far. Mohamed Budabella, who's looked really good on his feet, has been put down. He has Algeria now advancing by Yassin Chaib on the left-hand side. Go all the way into the right. Mohamed Belgarai put it in, the cross in. Well defended by the South Africans. And South Africa under pressure here. Belgarai again. Can he do something? He almost was substituted because he should have got the second yellow card. Here's Algeria now in the box. Man put down. And Erasmus will come into the rescue of the South Africans. He goes down. It looks like to be impeded. Something happened to him.
1: But then, was it necessary for the defender, Vani, to leave the ball to the goalkeeper? Or play it safe? I mean, it's raining. They can see that. And just play the ball safe.
0: Well, I think Budabella, he was trying to dribble into the box, and Cameron Danson gave him some company, and eventually the defense, Lucano, connected to get him outside. Here's Ducanio now on the left-hand side. Ducanio, Vena. Oh, South Africa is unearthing a whole lot of new talent here. And very interesting. Ducanio, Vena plays his football in Stellenbosch. Also recently being promoted on the 1st of July. This year, hasn't appeared as yet. And he's got one cap, of course, for the under-23s. The previous game, he appeared there. And Stellenbosch really bringing in some talent here. Comes from Kayamandi in Western Cape. And very interesting to see now that the national team coach will also be given lots of options on that left-hand side. And now he's got Aubrey Modiwa and Fawaz Basadin. And well, the referee says, once, twice and three times, gentlemen, I've seen enough.
1: What a game we had. What a game we had. The share of the spoils. It's not a bad result for either side. I mean, they gave their all, both sides, especially South Africans. They had their chances. It was unfortunate today. It wasn't their day. But in terms of talent, I can repeat, Talu, South Africa have got talent. If you can have a proper structure going forward and succession plans in place, we can go places and compete in all competitions. That's my point.
0: Oh, well, that's it there at Petrus Malamela Stadium. South Africa ends in a stalemate, 1-1 between South Africa and Algeria. And, of course, it was their second test, second match in their quest to test each other, a preparation for 2027 Egypt. And of course, both of the teams having been confirmed to play their 43 teams, of course, are lined up there to play for that African Cup of Nations. South Africa has never won one, as well as Algeria, really, really, in the recent times, they're really, really looking to have struggled. And looking at this side, South African side, I mean, I think, what are the prospects of them actually even doing well next year?
1: Look, man, if you were to ask me if the coach would rather go with this bunch of players to the competition or perhaps bring another experienced players, your Mofokengs, I would rather say go with these ones. I mean, the talent is vast. Go with them and let them gain experience in the professional tournament setup. So that we build a structure or we build a winning mentality from these players, because already your Mofokengs and whatnot, those are already in there in the big leagues in the world. So why bring them down? Push these ones.
0: Well, a very good point there, Bavarian. Of course, it's been a really great one. And thank you so much for your expert analysis this afternoon. And looking at the match there, South Africa dominating position with 51%. And, of course, having two shots on target and 13 fouls been committed apiece, showing the straight competitiveness between these two. And six corners for South Africa and only three for the visitors. And this match has ended up at 1-1. And, of course, South Africa next will have to look into the future and look at how they advance. They will be facing Madagascar on the 9th of November. Of course, they have two matches there, and those matches will be played in Madagascar. Well, from me at Radio 2000 Extra, thank you so much for joining us. My name is Sipiwe Louis, and have a great afternoon.
2: And it ends 1-1 here at the Dr. Petrus Mulimela Stadium. The visitors securing a 1-1 draw after a 3-1 defeat in the first leg on Thursday. And I'm joined by the captain of Algeria's under-23s, coach Rafiq Saifi. Coach, a 1-1 draw. Do you think that it was a much better performance looking at the first game?
3: Coach, un match nul aujourd'hui. 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
4: C'est sûr, c'est clair que mieux que le premier match. 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
3: Yeah, I think the first game it was very tough. We had a lot of difficulties to really enter in the game. But the second game today we're very strong. The first half it was a bit difficult, the first 15 minutes. But later in the game we really prove ourselves and we came back. And I think like for me it was very important to see different players. And you also know that this is the first time for some of the players to play in this field. But overall it was actually a very good game. And I'm happy about the result, 1-1, yeah.
2: Since the coach has taken over and his task is to ensure that they build this team for the AFCON qualifiers and hopefully for the Olympics, with what he's seen so far, is he happy with the group of players that he has?
3: Est-ce que coach, est-ce que vous avez été content de ce que vous avez vu par rapport à vos joueurs aujourd'hui? 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
3: Well, the most important was to see the positive today, and there was a lot of positive. I need to understand, like, this is a team who actually starting like playing like 6 months ago. So you wanted to see in a different way how they're going to play, and the players receive it properly in terms of like positive mindset, and he wanted to see the mindset of the player, and it was a totally different game, and he's very happy. He's positive for the future and positive for the upcoming tournament.
2: Thank you so much, coach. Safe travels to Algeria. And that is the coach of Algeria, Coach Rafiq. And now I am joined by the captain of the side, Al-Bahag Rafiq. Let's talk about the clash here, coming here to South Africa to play the two friendlies, and just sum up for you the experience, how it was.
3: Alors, dis-moi un peu par rapport aux deux matchs que vous avez pu jouer cet après-midi. Alors, tu peux nous donner un peu l'idée, en fait, de deux matchs et comment votre équipe a pu jouer contre l'Afrique du Sud cet après-midi?
5: Bon, l'Afrique du Sud, c'est les champions d'Afrique. C'est un très bon test pour nous. Et on a fait deux matchs parce qu'on a des qualifications le prochain mois. Et c'est un très bon test pour nous. On a joué deux matchs. Deux matchs sont très difficiles. On a fait des choses positives et négatives. On doit se corriger. Et les choses positives, on continue à travailler.
3: Yeah, it was a very two difficult games, and the first time for us to come in South Africa and play against South Africa. Obviously, we're taking the positive. They're actually negative and positive. But the positive is for us to go forward and eventually preparing for the upcoming tournament.
2: How tough was it for them to come back after that 3-1 defeat in the first leg?
3: C'était comment après avoir perdu le premier match face à l'Afrique du Sud et jouer ce deuxième match? Quelle était la mentalité aujourd'hui?
5: Ah, c'est normal, les matchs, des fois tu gagnes, des fois tu perds. On a perdu, le match il est passé. On a focus sur ce match et on a fait un très bon match. J'espère que le prochain mois on va faire des matchs officiels, Inch'Allah. Inch'Allah, on va faire une bonne score, Inch'Allah.
3: Eventually, the first game it was very tough, and then we forgot about it. And today was this game, and we play, and we show what we're capable of. And eventually, we take the positive, and we're waiting for the next tournament and next game for the Olympic Games. Yeah.
2: Thank you so much, Abdullah.
5: Thank you.
2: And that is the captain of Algeria, Al-Bahag Ben Ida. They're going back home with a 1-1 draw after losing 3-1 in the first encounter. And in the next round, which is the AFCON qualifiers for them, they either face Eswatini or Malawi. And now I'm joined by assistant coach of the under-23s of South Africa, Coach Karabo Mukhodi. Coach, a 1-1 draw, a rather physical affair with a number of yellow cards. Your reflections of the game?
6: Yeah, it shows that the Algerians in the second game, obviously, were always going to come at us. You know, no one wants to lose preparation games like these twice in a row. So we knew that they were going to bring in a bit of intensity.
7: you know, a little bit of a bite in the tackle, and we prepared our boys for it, you know, and yeah, they'll always also provoke you, you know, inside the game, and they want you to lose your cool a bit. In some instances, I think we lost it a little bit, but we reassured our boys, we asked them to calm down a bit and focus on the game, and that's important because when you go into competition, cool, calm heads are going to be needed. But a very important preparatory period, because we could see now who is ready for competition, who's ready to take their space in the team. You know, obviously, with the changes, you know, they disrupt a little bit the flow, but we are happy that we still maintained, as I mentioned, the tactical integrity of the game, and we ensured that we, of course, in the first half, I think we created maybe two or three chances, while in the last match we created many, many chances and we did not score. And this time, I think in the second half, I think we did enough to win the game. Yeah, first shot on target for them, hit the goal post. Yeah, the keeper is new. The keeper is obviously a little bit, you know, flat-footed, and they caught him out. But from there, I think we managed the game very well. We created a number of scoring chances. We should have scored a ball bubble there in front of goal. But I think we created enough to win the game. And these are things that we have to work on a lot more.
2: Coach, you've highlighted throughout the past couple of days the depth in the squad, and to be able to make those six changes but not have too much of the difference when it comes to the playing style. Some other decisions that you made as well, moving Kutlwano Letlhako to the wing, some of the things that you were testing out, I suppose.
7: Yeah, we wanted to free Kutlwano a little bit on the left, to use his pace a little bit more. He's got pace. He's got pace to burn. He's got the skill, you know, and the goal came from his side with him driving, and we wanted that. And then he came to the right where he was cutting in. But the beautiful thing around that is he's able to also go around, not just cut in. And he showed it a number of times when he bent his table on the right. So yeah, I mentioned depth. I mentioned the quality in the squad. We are able to do that. We are able to rotate a bit without losing the technical structure of the team.
2: Coach, just finally, Madagascar coming up in the AFCON qualifiers in the next month. Just looking at the road going forward, we know that, of course, the players will then go to their teams. But what does the next couple of weeks look like before that game?
7: Yeah, I think right now is to ensure that, well, we can ensure that, but the clubs, you know, we ask the players to go to work harder so that they are in their first 11s in their clubs. A lot of them are PSL players, NFD players, you know, and we ask that they work hard so that they play, they keep regularly playing, they get match minutes, because match minutes are very important when you go into these qualifiers, you know. The next qualifier is in November, so I think this will provide a number of opportunities for our players to play, and also have those who are still recovering from injury to recover, and just to reinforce areas that we need to reinforce.
2: Thank you so much, Coach, and congratulations.
7: Thank you so much.
2: That is the assistant coach, Karabo Mogodi, in the absence of Coach Raymond Mdaka. And I'm now going to be joined by the captain of the day, Siviwe Ngwali, following that 1-1 performance. Siviwe, 1-1 now with that encounter against Algeria. But take me through your views of the two games and how it was for you from a player's point of view.
8: Yeah, first game, we had the chances. The game plan had worked. And then in the second game, since we played them in the first round, I think they watched our game and then analyzed us, and then they tried to stay compact as much as they can, and so we couldn't find the spaces between them. Yeah.
2: However, though, it is encouraging to see that even though the coach has made a number of changes, you're able to still pull through as a squad, and it speaks to the camaraderie that we see amongst the players.
8: Yeah, anyone who's called up does the job. So yeah, there's no say B team or A team. Everyone that is called upon will do the job.
2: Everyone that is called upon. Now you do have the qualifiers that are starting next month. What are your hopes and ambitions for the team in these qualifiers? And of course, we know that the big thing about being in the top two of the AFCON is going to the Olympics.
8: Yeah, all we want to do is keep the camaraderie. We stay together as a team. We fight for whatever. We fight for the South African badge, because everything we do, we're representing the country. So, yeah. we'll keep it that way.
2: Thank you so much, Siviwe. And that is the captain of the day, succeeding Neo Rapo, who was the captain on Thursday. And now I am joined by Luthando. Luthando, I haven't spoken to you in the past couple of days, but one thing that I can see watching from outside in is that there seems to be some sort of a brotherhood amongst the players. Take me through how it feels to come together as players that are not necessarily playing for the same clubs, but have one goal representing the country.
9: Firstly, I would like to thank the coaches for giving me this opportunity. With my brother, I would say I love to play with the guys because there's a lot of spirit and there's team bonding. We understand each other. That makes us play the way we play.
2: And looking forward, I mean, what would it mean for you to qualify for the AFCON?
9: Sijabulile singamajita, sonwabile kakhulu, and it's a good achievement. And we keep pushing and we promise to bring the trophy home.
2: Thank you so much. And as you can see, it was said by the coach, but also the sentiment that you get from a lot of the people here is that we have the cream of the crop when it comes to South African football. And I'm going to be joined by more. I'm going to ask them to come on either side so that we have a quick conversation, starting with Kutlwano. Kutlwano, your reflection on the two games that you've played and maybe the lessons that you've learned as a team.
10: All I can say is, first game it was not physical like the second game. So we thought by halftime we saw them, they are more physical. We just told ourselves we need to be strong and not let them be in our minds.
2: How much has your experience personally helped you? I mean, you've played for Mamelodi Sundowns in the CAF Champions League and the intercontinental competitions as well. How much does it help when you come to this setup?
10: I think CAF helps me more physically and mentally because teams from North Africa, they depend more on mind games and physical games. So I think they help me and I can do well and help my teammates also.
2: They can do well, and I see you guys are sharing a smile. And it's what I've been asking most of the players, that you seem to have a nice brotherhood, you know, as players. What is it that makes you guys click? Is it because maybe some of you have played in past tournaments together?
11: I can say like that some of us, we grew up playing together, and some of the guys we just met in the camp and then we just bond and stuff. So it's normal for us. We love each other and stuff.
2: And what would it mean for you to wear these colors in LA in 2028?
11: Yeah, that's what actually I want. That's what I'll push for. I want to see myself also playing in the first team and trying to help the country to progress in the next tournaments. Next coming tournaments, yeah.
2: In the next tournaments, of course, then the two tournaments that we're looking forward to is the AFCON 2027 that's happening in Egypt. 8 teams that will be battling. After the break, I did say I have the cream of the crop in the under-23s. I have one more player from Orlando Pirates, but let's take a quick ad break. When we come back, we'll definitely have more.
12: 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This message is proudly brought to you by SABC Sport.
2: And I am now joined by Cameron Danson, who started in the first game and came in as a sub in the second. Cameron, take me through that experience. I mean, you were playing against an Algerian side that has some players that are playing in Europe. How was that experience for you, the two games?
13: Obviously, I think firstly it was very exciting having to wear the national colors and representing the country. Looking at the game, the level is quite high of the Nigerian players. They gave us 2 good games, 2 good shifts. Learned a lot in terms of the intensity, the aggressiveness, also the mindset. It's also important in winning such games. Also looking at today's game, small margins where like could have ended up winning the game, just having that extra grind to push up until the end.
2: Thank you so much, Cameron.
13: Thank you.
2: That is Cameron Danson, one of the under 23 players. Of course, then he wears the colors of Orlando Pirates. But today it was about the green and gold of South Africa, and most of these players saying that we want to keep these colors on. We want to wear them in the AFCON in Egypt. We want to wear them in LA in 2028 as well. What are we preparing for?
14: Bokorai and Kohili.

0: ba tuba a ban gun sabu ka gun ba tun mara ba nun sabu gala mana ati mara kita ba motor jvin
1: Tabang, I could say. But one thing I can tell you, Tabang, are we one? Oh, Lord, Monsa di flames. Tabang, they're coming through just saying, the dating scene is not being kind to me.
2: Good afternoon, my good lady, Sichaba, and all the Radio 2000 listeners. I had the best week ever.
1: Love it.
2: My sister's son, Moagisi Kutumela, is here for the school holidays. Wait, there's never a dull moment when he's around. The whole day, utanor, mamuholo, mamuholo, mamuholo. And you know what? I'm loving it. Hona nongi busy. I'm packing his bag. Kimu prepare la kubela maraho because unfortunately, the kolo diabula on Tuesday. Mm. But then otherwise, I had the best week ever. Kemapula, Barbara Kutumela Moshanguvo originally from Mamelodi.
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3: Madumele Lerato, who ena House Nation Liberati, Bosha Radio 2000. House Nation, I came up with a maca, Rebosha Fela, Relevela, the Gamma Song Region, Minor Sapigalang one. Pilizilla and Waka Wapilo, Bisile Mona Lady, Le my handsome young man, or Rajula Zele Mona Lady. House Nation, so to love the Locha is unfair to our Nam Hobo, Hesem Quakamala, to our leading. Thank you, my sister.

0: It's music by Whitney Houston. This one's called Where Do Broken Hearts Go? Taking us to 37 after 5. Radio 2000 Our Music, Your Memories, 97.2 to 100 FM. Well within the third and final hour of the Sunday reset with myself, Sechaba Gqeba. Before that one, the sounds of Tamia with This Time Is Love. This Time It's Love, rather, as well as Wait, Wait, Wait with Love Is All Around. I'm going to try sprinkle a couple more of your voice notes when I go high just before I say my goodbyes and head out. Remember, I'm making way for Bra Ike Phahla this evening. Retrospective taking place just an hour earlier than usual. So he is going to be taking over from 6 p.m. So I'm going to try sprinkle a couple of my voice notes. There's a voice note that said something specifically, and it's that the minute it starts getting a little bit warmer, the invitations start circulating, right? The days are longer, the nights are shorter. And you find yourself intentionally, sometimes unintentionally, out and about. I'm very concerned with the driving that I'm seeing on the road. And maybe it's just me, Mara. On the roads of late, where, you know, road regulations are just becoming a secondary thing for us. And I think it stresses me out because we know the pattern as we get into the warmer months and the season that we all await at the end of the year edges closer and closer, that people just start that excitement in the air. But I'm very worried about driving etiquette. I think last week there was a point where two people almost plowed into me, and it was basically the result of impatience on the road and certain regulations, like the stop signs aren't stop signs anymore. We're viewing them as, you know, yields. I don't know what is going on, but I was saying this to a family friend the other day. I still have a level of trauma. Earlier this year, I was in a car accident. I remember the day before I was coming in for the weekend special. And in the afternoon, the day before, I was in an accident and my car was written off. And I remember I didn't come in the next morning. And the weekend after, when I came back to work, I spoke about it with the team. And when you go through something like that, I'm still very overly cautious. Or cautious within reason. Let me not even say overly cautious. Because my understanding is I'd rather be exaggerating in terms of caution than losing a life. But I'm seeing a lot of, you know, the unnecessary speeding when we tail each other and someone is literally, like, if you hit your brakes, you are definitely going to plow into me from the back. We're dealing with those types of situations, overtaking unnecessarily. Impatience, I think impatience, you'd find more than anything, a lot of the road accidents are caused by impatience. And then obviously, the obvious is indulging in beverages and then choosing to drive, which is the most dangerous. So as warm as it gets and the beverages become available and accessible, wanna go high? Please, just if you can Uber, and you can park if you're somewhere with a family friend, you can leave your car and you can come get it the next day. Opt for that rather. I thought let's have a little bit of a chat around the disregard for road rules and regulations. And spring is here now, and then we're edging closer to summer. People start losing their marbles. Do not be that person. Choose to still be the person who sees road regulations and road rules as cool and necessary and imperative, because, it is that season.
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0: slow. 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
1: Hello. Hello.
2: Oh, my sister, that triple play you just hit right now. In a little Gregory Abbott, mm-hmm. boo. Let's wait a while. Oh, man. Yeah, I know. The beauty about music is when it hits you, you feel no pain.
1: Absolutely.
2: Renalo eno usaka, Rojele katebe kerahon, I'm eating you with the ear, yes. So continue with the Lord's work. Otherwise, the boy Kimaka, I hope everyone is having a responsible weekend. And and yes, your dreams are still valid, black child. Ken Terrence, DAK, Mr. Malapahalakan from Rustenburg, Hiddle Park, stand up. Okay.
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3: 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Good afternoon to the 2,000 listeners. This is Miles Lampoti from Standerton. Mm-hmm. We are nice and slow, listening to Radio 2000 music. Keep on pumping good music, Ceci. Thank you so much, Ceci. Thank you so much. Ciao. Ciao, Ceci. Ciao.

0: It's Mafikizolo with Kucheza. Just before that one, Nathi Imibuzo, Radio 2000, our music, your memories, 51 after 5. We're going to take a quick break, and on the other side of that break, we have our Sunset Sessions mix. And today, DJ Ngosh is in the mix.
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0: Wanako, hi, this is where I say my goodbyes. Thank you so much for lending me your ear and, of course, indulging me and engaging me the past 3 hours. It's been fantastic. Go forth, make the new week count. Go conquer, do what you need to do, and make sure we reconnect next week, Sunday, again. And hopefully you'll have some pleasant news for me, you know, and a news of a good week. So I did mention that Bri Aikpatla will be taking over from 6 and not 7 this evening with a retrospective. You and I will connect again next weekend. Saturday morning 6 to 9 on the weekend special. Hope you have a beautiful, beautiful week further, playing out with that mix as promised by DJ Ngosh.

It is the Sunday Reset Mix, as mixed by DJ Nkosh, and that is how Sichaba says, have a wonderful Sunday further. I trust you had a great time with her. She's back next week, Saturday, between 6 and 9 with the team in the morning. Good evening and welcome to the Retrospective. My name is Ike Parthent. We are together until 8 p.m. tonight, and we're coming to you live from our Auckland Park studios. Well, we're just an hour earlier than usual because of the friendly between Bafana Bafana and Egypt, live from Cairo. Rachel and the team will join you at 8 o'clock, so let's have some fun until then. With a live concert, starting with Earth, Wind and Fire. Good evening.

Don Myrick on the alto horn here, playing his soul for you this evening. Feels so good this evening, we think we're gonna take our time, if it's all right with y'all. I wonder if all the ladies would raise your hand out there. Oh, yeah. I'd like to talk about love just a minute to you. And when you talk about love, you have to get real sentimental. Because it's such a beautiful thing. There's so many different ways to express your love for someone. This song is dealing with the fact that love is not only physical, but it's so real and it's so spiritual. Music is a form of love that we're blessed to give to you. But there's love for one another that is really what it's all about. When you just meet somebody on the street and you say, "How you doing, brother?" and shake their hand. Oh, yeah. Some folks need to learn the difference between lust and love. Check that one out. I want to sing some love for you this evening. May I?

Philip Bailey and the boys, Earth, Wind and Fire here on the retrospective, an earlier version today, earlier than usual, and we just played two reasons. Before that, it was Devotion, Double Spin from Earth, Wind and Fire. You know, we play more music than the law allows here on this particular show. Here are the Commodores.

I want to tell you something. Looking out in the audience tonight happens to be a joy for the Commodores. Because coming back to Atlanta is like coming home. And I tell you something. The more we've been

large a place to play for the Commodore's family, y'all. Y'all about to get too large for this building. I can see it. Oh, yeah. But I tell you, you should feel very proud about one thing. Because we have accomplished one word and we have not accomplished anything else throughout the 9 years of being together. And I'm going to say that word to you again in case you've forgotten it. But that word happens to be tonight, together. Together we made a way. With your hand and with your help, and with all the inspiration to write the music and the words that we write, together got us tonight.

right now, listen to my voice, to raise one hand. Better still, I want everybody listening to my voice to stand up out your seats right where you are. Stand up on this side and stand up right down here.

love. Oh, baby, won't you give me your love? 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Every time then, when the spirit moves inside my heart, do y'all remember the late, great Sam Cooke? And Otis Redding? I know everybody knows Al Green. Well, you see, I figured this way. If Sam was here tonight, then everything would be real mellow like a cello of love. Yeah. I can imagine that he might say,

0: I love you too.
1: Oh, but right now, I just want the band to bring it on down, bring it down, bring it down. Oh.

0: Yeah, Radio 2000, the home of the classics. This is the retrospective with the Mighty Spinners. How could I let you go? Before that, BB Winans, it all comes down to love, and the Commodores, Sweet Love, completing that triple play on this Sunday evening. And let's remind you that Bloemfontein, the wait is over. Kufa Festival final weekend is here. From the 9th to the 11th of October, get ready for 3 days of incredible music, culture and entertainment. On Friday, the 9th of October, it's Woman to Woman at Old Grey featuring Zinqumalo, Mahu, Luan Dlunkulu, DJ Zintle and Kelly Khumalo, plus many more others. 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

0: George Benson live and this masquerade here on Radio 2000. It is our music, your memories. I'm hoping that you are enjoying this live concert that we have in today. We're going to have it through until 8 o'clock tonight. Don't forget, at 8 o'clock, it's Bafana Bafana. They will be playing against Egypt, that match taking place in Cairo. And, of course, the team will be taking you through live there and to get an update. Well, sure, it's been an expensive year, but we all know that one person who still comes through, they pick up the bill or send you a little something when the month gets too long. 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This December, nominate them for a December budget bancela. If they win, they get 15,000 rands and you get 10,000 rands plus extra if you get a budget insurance quote. 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
0: 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Our music, your memories.

Oh, it's been such a long time. I tell you. I said, when I go up in there, I want to try to touch everybody somewhere. Yes. Brought to mind a song that we recorded not too long ago. Because I think all of us have been in this situation at some time or another. I know I have. And we all like to feel that we are very strong individuals. And we can handle just about anything. But for some unknown reason, it doesn't work that way all the time. And I found myself saying to myself one day, I said,

0: Yeah, Ladies Night and the Pips here on Radio 2000, and I Don't Wanna Do Wrong, that performed live before that Al Jarreau live studio recording of a tune titled Your Song, brings us into the second and final hour of the show. Remember, Bafana Bafana playing against Egypt tonight at 8 o'clock, so the team, Rachel and the team, will be coming in and giving you ball to ball. Is it going to be ball by ball action down in Cairo? That's taking place tonight.
1: We're going to go somewhere where it's tropical.
0: Ronald Isley and the Isley Brothers. Smooth sailing tonight. My name is Zach Patla. This is Radio 2000. Good evening.

mercy. 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That's the Paris sisters back there, y'all. They can sing. Yeah. We love them too. We love them. We love them so much. Oh, yes. Say that again.

0: Let's do something from 75.
1: You know, ladies and gentlemen, very few performers have the privilege of singing with four marvelous ladies during the course of a career or any other time for that matter. I consider myself very lucky and privileged to perform with Mary Wells, Miss Mary Wells, Miss Kim Weston, Miss Diana Ross, and Miss Tammy Terrell. Oh, she'd like that. She would. She'd like that. Thank you. For her, I thank you too. So in order to perform these songs for you, our charming lady dancer is about to come to the stage to assist us. So won't you get together out there and welcome to the stage Miss Florence Lyles, ladies and gentlemen. Come on, Flo, baby. Thanks, baby.

0: Lovely, lovely music from Marvin Gaye. Yeah, let's hear it for Four Lives.
1: Isn't she gorgeous? Isn't she wonderful?
0: Medley of tunes, Marvin Gaye with Florent Lyles performing live in London. You're All I Need to Get By. Ain't Nothing Like the Real Thing. Your Precious Love, It Takes Two. And Ain't No Mountain High Enough. Just before that, we played the music from the Isley Brothers featuring Ronald Isley, and we played you Smooth Sailing Tonight.
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ladies to join in with me. And let's show the men a little something, okay? All the ladies under 25.

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Since then, the war has been declared over. If you're like me, you'll remember it like anybody remembers any war. One big drag. A lot of people write songs about wars and government, very social things. But I think about young guys who were like I was when I was young. I had no more idea about any government or political things or anything. And I think about those kind of young guys now who all of a sudden somebody comes up and they're very law-abiding. So if somebody says go, they don't ask any questions, they just go. And I can remember not too long ago seeing a young guy with his right arm gone. Just got back. And I asked him how he was doing. He said he was doing all right now, but he had thought he was gonna die. He said getting shot at didn't bother him. It was getting shot that shook him up. And I tried to put myself in his position. Maybe he cried. Maybe he said,

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1: That's music from Bill Withers here on the Retrospective, recorded live at the Carnegie Hall. And before that, we had music from Miss Diana Ross, Reach Out and Touch. It's 25 minutes to 8. The game between Bafana Bafana and Egypt is coming up at 8 o'clock. And that's when we will be making way for the sports team to come and bring you that game live here on Radio 2000. It's next door.

Can I talk to you all for a minute? Now we got a certain little thing that we call when you're having trouble with your favorite lady and she ain't coming across. And we got a thing that we call it you have to charge her. In other words, you have to catch off guard. So she'll just, no, I better not say that, you know. So you come on her like this, you say, listen, you say,

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1: This song is dedicated to my lover who's here tonight, who I love very much. And this song is all about sharing. It goes like this.

Beautiful music reminds me of Treasure. Treasure Nkosi, we call him now. Treasure Shabalala then. And there were some videos that were flying around of showing him singing to the tune. Sylvester sharing something special. And of course, just before that, we had music from the OJs, the Alive Festival in London. And we played you a tune titled Sunshine. Well, time for me to love you and leave you. I wish you a blessed week ahead. It's a new week. Go ahead and conquer it. And we're going to sign off with Hebi Motlatsi Tshwaedi. Enjoy the game. Till next week, God willing.

0: It's 19:56 on the clock, and that's how we say goodbye to Ntate Ike Phahla on the retrospective right here on Radio 2000, our music, your memories. Rachel Makura is the name. It's the late version of the Sport Wrap on Radio 2000, proudly brought to you by SABC Sport. It's the friendly match between Bafana, as well as the Pharaohs of Egypt. So the international FIFA break concludes, of course, today with the international friendly matches, and on the African continent, we have to, you know, take stock as to what is happening out in Cairo tonight. In just a couple of moments' time, we'll be heading over to our commentary team on Radio 2000 to bring you this match between Egypt, the home side, up against South Africa, their away side, as they battle in a friendly match this evening on Radio 2000. So 3 minutes to go into the top of the hour. Our commentary team is on standby, and we hand over to them this evening on Radio 2000.
1: Good evening and welcome to that one there, Rachel. It is indeed a big game between South Africa and Egyptians. It's all about pride, one has to say, because the two nations coming to this game having won their last matches by 5-0 against Eritrea and South Sudan, respectively. South Africa walloping Eritrea here in Cairo, but a different venue, but it was in Cairo as a pitted game against Eritrea, one of the teams that is really trying to get the Pirates going forward in the AFCON qualifiers. Before we start the game, let's go through the national anthems. We'll start off first by coming through to you in the Cairo International Stadium. Peter Musimano knows this venue very well, having coached here previously at Al Ahly, so he should see when he comes around, everybody applauds him around the stadium, the success he had when he was the man in charge of Al Ahly. He has been one of those, isn't he?
2: Good evening to the listeners. He's well known in Egypt, and I hope he's so excited to be back in that country and leading, you know, South Africa.
1: Let's now go through the national anthem. We'll start off first with the South African national anthem.

The two nations that formed and founded Carefree back in 1956, South Africa against the Egyptians. It was them, Ethiopia as well as Sudan, that formulated that after they saw that happening in FIFA level. Let's now go through the national anthem of the Pharaohs.

0: National anthem time has come and gone. Coach, it is a big moment in it for the two nations. The man in charge of this national team was the man that was a hero. In 1998, South Africa lost in a final against Egypt. And that particular year, it was him who had finished top scorers in the AFCON tournament. His brother was also playing for the Egyptian national team. As you see them coming across to shake hands with Peter Musimane out of this game, the man Osama Sun. He was the man that scored 7 goals alongside Benny McCarthy. But he was the man that scored the goals. And really, it was when they played in a final. And it was that man that hold a record for the longest of time as the most capped player in Africa, Ahmed Hassan, who was the man that found a back on the end of the day, but he's no longer part of the squad. And that record was broken by our own Janine van Wyk. From 184 to 185, Janine van Wyk holds a record for the most capped player in African continent when it comes to football in totality. Let's talk about this game here, Coach. Given the fact that both nations have already done well in the opening matches as far as their groups are concerned in the AFCON qualifiers, and it is indeed a big game for today for the two nations.
1: Yeah, it's a very big game today for two nations. As you can see, the lineup, both of them, they've made changes. When you look at Egypt, they made 6 changes, and then South Africa, they've made 8 changes. But they have, both sides, they have good coaches. Peter coached Bafana Bafana in 2010 after Pereira, and now he's back. And he managed to beat Egypt twice and draw one with them, and then I think he's going to repeat that. And we are one of the countries that we win comfortably away from home compared to Egypt, because mostly they lost their games in their home soil.
0: Indeed, the story will tell you that's the bigger thing we'll be talking about for the longest of time. Tell you about shortly about the coaches for today. Hossam Hassan, the man in charge. If you chance do start, that's the formation for today. It is Shobert in goal, Devorhani, as well as that is Affairs on right and left hand side of the field. And then Abdel Majid coming in the middle of the defense there alongside Rabia when the captain's up dance for today. Rashin, as well as talking about Ati in the middle of the part. They've got Ashur as well as Abdel, respectively right and left hand side. Zico as the players, as well as the Marmoush, the man that scored a brace in the last game. He'll be coming out and really smelling blood for today's encounter against Bafana Bafana.
1: Yeah, he just wants to make sure that he proves his point, because in absence of Mo Salah, who went back to Turkey, and of which is one of those things, because when players, they know that they just signed a big contract with another team. When it comes to friendlies, normally they don't honor friendlies.
0: It's indeed the story everybody's talking about, to say Mo Salah not being part of the squad here. They didn't want to play in the previous match because in a artificial turf. Now he therefore is not going to be part of this game. The last time the two nations met, he was the man that scored the goal in that particular game there. One will still talk about that. Was it a penalty? Was it not? But that's a story for another day. Today we're going to focus on the match, and that is the key thing for today between the two nations. The 16th meeting between South Africa and Egypt. South Africa does have a very good record against the Egyptians. In the previous 15 matches, they've won a total of 8 matches and losing only 5 times against the Egyptians in the matches played previously between the two nations. There have only been 2 drawn matches between the two nations, South Africa and Egyptians. Before we do start the game here today, what should be the approach from Coach Peter Musimane today, Coach Anna?
1: I think today he just want to make sure that, remember, he coached there for Al Ahly, and then he won 2 championships with them. And then now he's there leading, national team, South African national team. And he wants to make sure that he also win there today to prove that, remember, the coach of Egypt. I'm talking about the head coach, Hossam Hassan. He's one of the previous legends that they complained during his coaching.
0: Yeah, he's a legend of Al Ahly, and really did not believe that he should be the man staying at the helm. The likes of also Butrika came out, and really, that's how Peter eventually left that country. But that's all you got to put behind you, because you're going to make it a personal thing. It's going to be a problem. You'll really be lose focus on the main thing. That is how you play in the field of play. South Africa all green as far as the shirts are concerned, and a bit of white from their trunks, and a bit of white also on their socks. Bafana Bafana for today. The Egyptians, it is the red color dominating the colors for their shirt, and a black as well as a black trunks and black socks respectively for the Egyptian national team here today against the South Africans. It is all about pride and fighting it all out here. This goes a long way, because next month South Africa will play 2 matches against Benny McCarthy's Kenya. We all know the problem with the groupings as far as the AFCON qualifiers are concerned. Those that have the host nations, only one will be able to advance from every group. So that makes it very, very tight.
1: Very, very tight for our group, for South African group. But under the leadership of Coach Peter Musimane, I hope, because they started very well. They are now leading in Group D with 6 points, and of which is a very good thing. But let's talk about the formation, how they started the game.
0: To need information for today's encounter, talking about the Egyptians. They are staying with their 4-4-2 and well tried and tested. It is how the Egyptians are going to line up for today's encounter. They made a few changes to the starting 11, by the way. One of the changes comes in on the left back position. They've sacrificed a player that played the previous match. That is Ahmed Afetu. He's the man that's not in the starting 11 for today. As well as Haysem Hassan was in the starting 11 in the previous encounter. Those are the two changes made in the starting 11 today for the Egyptians. So how they've gone now today, you do have Hani playing on the right-hand side of the field. On the left-hand side, instead of the man that played in the previous encounter, they've changed things around and switched things around here, other than the Egyptians, but they've kept the players that scored the goals, and that is what is very important for them coming today's encounter.
1: Yeah, I agree with you, but today's game, I look at the battle of the midfield, because they start Egyptian, they were playing 4-4-2, but when you look at Coach Peter, the formation is 4-3-3, but when you look at during the game, it's not like 4-3-3. It's so triggered, because when I look, it's a team that they want to build at the back. It's like 1-3-2-3-2, and it will confuse you if you don't look accordingly, because he brought my Lula, is one of the strikers, and a very nippy player, very lethal in front of the goal, composed all the time. So meaning he'll always attack with two strikers.
0: 3 minutes have come and gone in the first half of this encounter between South Africa and Egyptian. Let's tell you about the starting line for South Africa. They made a wholesale of changes. Peter Musimane for today. Chain comes in goals for them. Siam Matuludi as well as Basadina as the starters. Yeah, today Pokenpool came in as a sub. He's starting today. In fact, the only player that remains in the starting 11, it is going to be Okon in the starting 11 to the team that played as well as Itole. All the other players came off the bench or didn't even start in a previous match as well for Peter Musimane. So if you look at the changes in totality, it is a total of 9 changes to the starting 11 of the team that played in the last 2 matches.
1: It's a very good thing, because he's trying to give everybody a run, experience, and especially away from home. And he wants to make sure that he have a very balanced team. And of which, for me, I'm happy. I'm very impressed with what he's doing, because nobody's going to complain to say, I never got a minute.
0: Indeed, yeah, it's all about fighting. They put to the and one of those starters also. A man that really a lot has been said about him when he left South Africa at TS Galaxy. There was a lot to say what he's going to be able to do when he gets there. But he's playing alongside the likes of Lewandowski. You cannot go wrong when you're playing at that level in football as far as the is concerned for South Africa.
1: With character. Young man with character. And taking you back to about Coach Pizzo, he just brings something like, healthy of competition within the team. Everybody's fighting for position. That is why you see he made 9 changes.
0: Okay, now the player that played the ball is played on the right hand side of Fili Tejani. He's going to try and really make those inroads going forward. A long ball played over the center, but Egyptian trying to pick out a run being made on the left hand side of field. Knocked down easily to the left hand side of the field. Run from deep coming through and then cleared away. Ashur was there, couldn't get to the ball as that one is cleared away by Matuludi on the right hand side of the field for the South Africans. Goalless it remains at the moment. Only 5 minutes of football have come and gone in this encounter. Welcome to the 2000 coverage of this international frame between South Africa as well as the Egyptians. And Kieran's coming in, and that should be a corner kick. Matuidi once again getting ahead of Mamush to get the ball out. And will come in as a corner kick to the Egyptians.
1: You need to focus 90 minutes. You cannot let a player like Mamush to win the ball before you. That is why Matuidi has been brought in to neutralize a striker from Tottenham Hotspur.
0: Mamush, he just left the team that is having own troubles. But that's all Manchester City. Trouble looming, I've got to say, in that team. But as a story, we'll talk about some other time. Let's have a look at this ball now lined up. Will be taken as a corner kick to the Egyptians now on the left-hand side of the attack. And the player that has arrived in the penalty area to try and get the ball away. How will this one be? To be an in-swing, a ball paid in header, flicked on towards the far post. And South Africa gets it back and appeal for penalty. No, says the referee. No, says the referee. Knocked down now to the left-hand side of the field, collected by Ibrahim. Paying the ball short again to the middle of the park, intercepted. Here they come, trying to win the ball again, Ludo Singh, and a free kick has been given again, Ludo Singh.
1: I can see Egyptians are trying to take the game to South Africa to unsettle their defense, because they've just realized that there's only 2 players that they played all 3 games under Coach Peter Musimane, so that they can score early and start playing, their style of play. But I don't see them scoring. I don't see them scoring at all.
0: Tonight here, the scoreline still a goalless between the two nations. Already a free kick coming out. And that is against the South African player. That is a man that scored a beauty off the bench in the last game, by the way. Talking about Ludo Singh. He's that player that everybody knows what he can do. The man in goals, he's having a wonderful season in South African football. Talking about Sipho Chane, last season, 21 clean sheets in a Betway Premiership, a record in South African football. And it's continued where he left off last season. So far, they've played a total of 7 matches, 6 clean sheets, and only 1 goal conceded by the Buccaneers this season in the league. I don't want to talk about competition because other elsewhere you go, there's just too many. He's just breaking one record after the other. But that's good cover for Ron Williams, isn't it, Coach?
1: Yeah, it's a very good competition, healthy, because now you look at Ronwan has been the first-choice goalkeeper in the country. And then here comes Chane. Very good. He's a leader. I can see even today he's the captain of the ship. And he's a well-organized player. He communicates well with his players. That is why you see why Pito selected him and to give him this captain armband.
0: Later on today, the South Africa 23 team were in action. Played a 1-0 draw against the Algerians after having won their first game. It is a build-up to the Olympic qualifiers. So friendlies are important at this moment to try and get the team sharpened and ready. We're going to talk about some players that actually graduated from the under-20 team that just defended their COSAFA title yet again. And they are on course to defend their AFCON title as well. South Africa reigning champions under coach Raymond Mutaga. Congratulations to the team also doing so well at the moment. So some new faces and some players being given a run in by coach Peter Musimani. Long ball played forward, collected here by the goalkeeper at the back. Will restart play immediately, playing the ball wide to the left-hand side of the field. Here come the Egyptians going forward on the left-hand side, over the center, long ball played in Ali. This time here, in the penalty, there's Mamouche. Mamouche! Chairs it wide. Lost his marker for a second. You can't give him so much space, coach.
1: When you press high, you need to have somebody who can cover. You need somebody who can also look at, you know, they need to scan. They cannot just push up without scanning because Mamouche is a very tricky striker. He's so smart. He's balanced. But what I like about Chane, he closed the gap. He didn't allow me. He didn't give him the space. So saying, look, I'm making the goals bigger. I mean, smaller, and I'm bigger at the same time. So that is why he missed that opportunity.
0: Need a great opportunity for them to come at this one, unable to find the back of the Venetian. But you can see the Egyptians have a plan here, trying to get the ball to Mamouche as quickly as possible. Siema at the back for South Africa, paying the ball wide towards the left-hand side of the field. He's a reigning defender of the season in South Africa, by the way. Talking about Siema, it's a long ball. He did come in as a sub in a previous match and did not put a foot wrong. Continues yet again, a man from Alexander Township in the northern side of Johannesburg. Back to the goalkeeper at the moment. Shubeir, he plays for Al Ahly. That's been the team that has dominated the space in Egyptian football. And that's where their players are coming from as well, from Egyptian point of view.
1: When you talk about Siema, he's partnering with this young man, Sibele from Orlando Pirates. I like that combination. They are doing so well. And now, because it's... Sibele is not on the first lineup. I hope he's going to make sure that he plays well with Matuludi at the back and Okona there.
0: So he's the ball collected now on the left-hand side of the field by Luther Singh, playing the ball back. And a pressure being applied this time around on Okon. Okon tried to get the ball away in his care, but goes out of play. Will be a throw-in. Given out to the Egyptians on the right-hand side of the field at the moment. Scoreline remains at the moment. South Africa still playing to a goalless scoreline against the Egyptians. 10 minutes have come and gone already, 2000. Welcome to the coverage of this encounter.
1: I see a very good shifting from South Africa because Egypt are trying to stress the defense of South African, because when you look at South African, as soon as they lose the ball, there's a clever player who presses immediately. And of which this is what people want to see for the entire 90 minutes. You lose the ball, you react quickly. The support comes immediately.
0: Ball collector now played wide towards the right-hand side of a field. Egyptian in possession. As they go over the center half, this time Lachine's ball played in. Intercepted by Pochenpool over the center. Luther Singh is standing by, cutting inside. Luther Singh goes to the ground. Nothing wrong, said the referee. As they come away with the ball again, shooting flank now from the right to the left-hand side of the field for the Egyptian. Here comes Karim Affairs. Karim Affairs over the center, playing the ball short towards Ashur. Ashur back to Karim Affairs. Affairs playing the ball towards Rabia. Rabia in the captain's armband. He plays it wide to the right-hand side of the field. We're standing by Mohamed Hani. Hani goes over the center. Gamal laying the ball short, marching on forward into the center circle again. It's an outside ball played to the outside of the foot, collected by Matuidi for South Africa.
1: Yeah, this is a very good thing from Egypt, because they are trying to break the line, South African line. But when you look at Matuludi is a very smart right back. He knows how to break, win the ball all the time.
0: Here they are now in possession, Egyptians. In the penalty area, ball collected here in the penalty area by Mamouche. Mamouche looking for support, does try to go around his marker. And Siema sticking to him like glue as eventually the ball is played across towards the middle of the park. Outside the center circle, nice one too. To the left-hand side, Atia's ball collected. Here they are now, ball collected by Atia. Atia collecting, offloading this time to Ashur. Ashur finds Mamouche. Mamouche on the left-hand side of the field, paying support. It is Affairs. Affairs looking to try to get ball in. Intercepted again, closed down. It is Atia in possession. Atia towards the middle of the park, collected by Rabia. Rabia across the center circle to the right hand side of the field. It is Magid over the center. Honey making a run on the right hand side, cutting the ball short. This time Zico 1-2 towards and easily intercepted by South Africa in the penalty area. Highland kept by Egypt again, going wide to the left hand side of the field. Affairs is standing by. Affairs long ball header away, shot taken from range over the crossbar. The ball goes.
1: We are under pressure. South Africa is under pressure because they allow Egyptian to play the ball around. You know, when you have a team that can play very good in cohesion, you need to break that out. You need to make sure. I would rather commit foul. Don't allow them to push you to be deep into your defensive area. That's when you'll end up committing or conceding goals.
0: Tini, the scoreline remains. Goal is between the two nations, Egypt against South Africa. We are still in the first half of this match between the two nations. It is a friendly match between the two nations. Siema, from one Baganier to the other. Played over this time, intercepted and collected by Malula, but he's dispossessed. Good turn again, collected middle of a park. It is Lashin. Lashin goes in wide. Honey from deep making a run here for these Egyptians. Long ball played in. Siema away, knocked down again towards the right-hand side of the field now once again here, collected by the Egyptians as they go over the center half looking for support here. Atia. Atia to Rabia. Rabia looking for support. Rabia goes in wide to the left-hand side. Affairs collecting the ball here for the Egyptians as they march on forward over the center half. Again, South Africa win the ball immediately again. Lady Dwight to the left hand side. Ocon's ball to the left hand side. Here come Fawaz Bazatin. Bazatin playing the ball now to Aluda Singh. Singh again all the way back towards Ocon. Ocon back to the goalkeeper Sipho Chane for the South Africans.
1: Yeah, for South African, what they need to do, because Egypt are playing high. So it's very difficult for South African players to contend this Egyptian team. What they need to do, they need to play less touches. Let the ball do the talking.
0: Yes, finding Luther Singh on the right-hand side. He's gone over the center of South Africa for the first time, breaking over the center line now on the right-hand side, right at the edge of the penalty. Coming in is Yaya Sitole, looking for support, collected by Brooklyn, Pockenpool, offloading it towards Yaya. Yaya Sitole again to Singh. Singh all the way back to Yaya. Yaya collecting to Siema now. South Africa back into their own half of the field, on the right-hand side of the field. Put goal rotation again, Matuluri back towards Siema for the South Africans. Back to Matuluri again. Matuluri, he had a wonderful start for Sundowns. I mean, what a game he had in the first game he played in after joining from Polokwane City. Played an assist also as they won by 2-1 in their game against Al Ahly, this time of Saudi Arabia, beg your pardon, as they managed to book their place in the next round of the FIFA Intercontinental Cup. They are now going to be playing the Challenger Cup against the winners from the Americas. They won the Pacific Cup.
1: Quite interesting. It shows South Africa, we have talent, we are talented. Look at the coaches in the country. Most of the coaches in the country, they are playing abroad. And it is a very good thing for South Africa. But when you look at Egypt, they deny South Africa space to play. And of which is not good for Coach Peter's side, because they are allowing the Egyptian to win the second ball, to win the duels, and of which is not a good thing, because they've been allowed Egyptian to rotate the ball if they cannot break the lines of South Africa.
0: Atia's ball collected again by Atia. Return ball. Shot taken by him. That is midway penalty at the center circle. Trying something spectacular. Or was this? And over the crossbar, the ball goes. Looks more spectacular when you look at it afterward. More like a shot he was trying to take from there. But you got to talk about the line from South Africa.
1: Yeah, you see the problem that I see. Pockenpool and Sitole in the midfield. It looks like they don't understand each other. Because when you look at them, they're flat. Somebody need to close, somebody need to cover. Because why? You are protecting the defense at the same time. But the Egyptian, that's when they are strong at. Because they control the game there.
0: Zico's ball played into the penalty. They eventually cleared away this time around for the South Africans. Into the middle of a park again. Intercepted and won back again. That's more of a speculative shot. I've got to say that one was taken by Atia not so long ago. But there's always something that's sniffing around, looking for that opportunity. And South Africa will allow them this much space that they're giving them in a moment. Here they are again. Shooting flank from the right to the left-hand side of the field. Hafez bring the ball down, knocking it down towards his teammate. Coming from deep, and it's a long ball paid over the center half towards the penetrator. It is Mamouche in possession. Mamouche does well to really manage to move away from his marker. And the ball cleared, goes out of play, will be coming to the throw in on the left-hand side of the field for the Egyptians. Let's have a look at the throw in before we go back to studio to pay some bills. The scoreline remains at the moment. South Africa still playing to a goalless scoreline against the Egyptians. Ball paid in, Zico gets in there, cleared away over the center into the low park. Let's pay some bills. We'll come back with more of the action after 17 minutes of football played. It's still Egypt nil, South Africa nil.
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0: And a good block it was indeed here. Honey and Cole have really tried so many times to find the back of the net. They look like they know that long range shots might just be the one to go for, because they've done their study. Do remember, every time you've seen the matches that he has played, he's talking about Sipho Chane. Long range shots have always been a problem for him.
1: Yeah, you're right. But I think South Africa, they just need to play simple principles of play. Why I'm saying this, they must never ever try to build up at the back, because they're playing against Egyptians that are playing high. High up on the field. They just need to attack with five and defend with five. Why I'm saying this, the transition is going to be very quick for them. It's going to be give the Egyptian side problems. But when they are less in attack, there's no way. You look at the time, 90 minutes gone, we only had one shot at goals.
0: South Africa and Egypt in action at the moment. And here we are at the moment to see how things are going to be. The Egyptians were the first African team to qualify for a FIFA World Cup, by the way. 1934 was when they played, but it took them a long time to win their first game at the AFCON tournament and be able to advance into the next round as well. But here comes Tashik Matthews now for South Africa. Tans very well, looking for support, laying the ball short into the penalty area, and it's coming in. Oh my word, that is just been scuffed and played across the face of goal to the other side by Matuludi.
1: He's having a good game, Matuludi. He defends, he attacks. This kind of a player that we need. South African, they're blessed to have this kind of a player. But Matthews is one of those people. He's also, I mean, in the Bafana, and he just play. You can see that he's been like a seasoned player. He doesn't even have a problem. He still takes the players on. And unfortunately, that cross didn't get any target in the 18 box from Matuludi.
0: So, indeed, 21 minutes of football have come and gone. The Orlando Pirates fans will know the stadium very well, because that's where they might have lost one of the matches, but one of those that actually came into Egypt and really caused an upset when they won against Al Ahly. Sundowns did the same as well over the years. But here they are now, long ball paying over the center by Atia into the middle of a park, and run being made going forward here. Pressure being applied at the back to the South African players there. It is a Mamouche fighting for the ball, and he goes to the ground, and a free kick has been given. A free kick has been given as Mamouche goes to the ground here for the South Africans. Under pressure, it is indeed the Egyptians who are running forward. But it's always going to be very tricky. He's a tricky customer. And Stolle to come across and stop him in his tracks to get him away from the ball.
1: Good recovery. Quick. You know, I like it the way they help one another at the back. Because if he had a break there, he was going to score, actually. But Sitole, he managed to drop and cover Okone and also cover Matuludi. Because remember, Matuludi went up. And then there was nobody who cover his space when he went up. This is when we need Sitole or Pochenpool to cover his position at the same time.
0: Time has gone now, 22 minutes after the first half of this match here being played already between the two nations. Still South Africa and Egypt playing to a goalless scoreline. Cutting inside is Atia looking for support. Lashin is calling for the ball, but decides to go wide to the right-hand side. Magidi standing by and collected by Hani on the right-hand side of a field over the center. Long ball played forward. Collected, chested down by Zico. Zico saw the penalty area. Nice cutting inside. Looking for support here. 5 meters from the penalty area. Long ball played in. Affairs getting it on the left-hand side. Affairs goes for a dummy. Try to get across in. Close down. Matuludi doing well. Matuludi doing as well. So well to close him down. And Atia in possession. Back towards Affairs. Affairs back to Atia. Atia is forced all the way back towards his captain in Rabia in the middle of a park. Rabia playing the ball towards Magid. Magid goes in wide to the right-hand side of the field. As the ball is brought down by Hani. Hani marching on forward on the line. Ball played in. He's collected by Ibrahim. Ibrahim quite trying to go around his marker. And that's ball collected easily on the line this time around here by Tashik Matthews, who does the job well to win that ball back on the left-hand side of the field.
1: The way I look at this game, I think Coach Pizzo decided to say, listen, let's protect the central area. Let them play wide. They can do switch. They're very good on that. But as long as we have more bodies behind the ball, and then I think that is why you see South African, they have everybody behind the ball. And when you look at the body shape, you know, they're like a tactical. They're 4-4-2. To say, we don't give them any space. We are protecting our goals.
0: 23 minutes and a half played already in the first half of this game. South Africa still being held to a goalless scoreline by the Egyptians. They're playing the game in Cairo at the Cairo International Stadium. Sipho Chane sends a long ball over the center half. Run made by Malula towards the penalty area, making a run in there. And a goalkeeper comes out and collects the ball.
1: Easy for the goalkeeper to collect the ball, because you cannot play a long ball when you have only Malula.

0: up front against the three defenders. So meaning just like, okay, let it come back again. So I was thinking Sipochen will try to delay a little bit to play 1-2 with one of defenders so that the Egyptian can try to commit and then so that they can start playing and taking the game into Egyptian half.
1: 24 minutes have come and gone, still in the first half of this game. It is Peter Musimane against Hassan. At the moment, still no one of the coaches having won as yet. So Musimane's third game in charge of Bafana. Bafana is retaining as the man in charge of the national team of the South Africans. The Egyptians did lose a game one, has to talk about it, when they lost in the World Cup match there. They led, and some of the Argentinians came back, but there's still a lot of controversy. Our Argentina, well, to score a goal after Egypt's goal was ruled out for a foul on the other side. But it's a story for another day. But here they come now, over the center, South Africa. Connected by forwards. Pazadin laying the ball short, center circle. Stolle looking for support wide right hand side of the field. It is collected by Matulu. Matulu floating towards Luther Singh in possession. Back to Matulu, the outside of center circle. Forced to their own half, South Africa. Collected here by Siema. Siema now collected here outside the penalty by Pitudi Tejani. Tejani's forward, the port feeds the pause in. And unable to get the ball towards Basar Power, but Adin making a run on the left-hand side of the field. The idea was good, but the pass, slightly overcooked.
0: Heavy pass, I think, the distance, the timing, the running from Mailula, he didn't calculate that situation. But this is what we need to see from South African team, that they play combination, patient football, according to their strength. Because if they play long ball, there's no way they're going to win this. They can't win the duels, but what they need to do, play a combination, break the lines, use the speed, make sure that you play to the feet, because we don't have that kind of a speed.
1: Ball collected here and played towards the right-hand side by Siema over the center toward Ditejani. Ditejani's ball collected by Luther Singh. Singh back to Ditejani. Ditejani marching on forward himself. Gets the ball in the blue channel this time around. Chansi! Good block! Pasadena arriving and a good cover from Egyptians. Applaud from coach Peter Musimane.
0: That's what we want to see from South African team, honestly, because this is where we are good at. And Egyptians cannot, win it, because this is not a team that are very defensive, Egypt. They play offensive play. Come to their defensive, you find them, in sixes and sevens. And if South Africa can put pressure on that, they'll end up scoring.
1: It was great recovery from the Egyptians when they were under pressure from South Africa. And here we now have a corner kick for South Africa. This time it is their first of this game, South Africa, the corner kick. They push the big players forward. Okon is also one of those that has gone forward. Luther Singh to take the corner kick. Bit of a sharp pushing and shoving right on the line there between Ashur and Okon. And the referee having to come across here, a word to the players there. And at the moment, Magid is also coming out and getting involved. And Okon, he's playing his football in Germany. He doesn't take nonsense at all. He's really fighting for it at the moment. It's 27 minutes of football have come and gone. Do you remember he scored a goal from a set piece for South Africa as well after the ball fell into his path? Now, Luther Singh to take this one for South Africa. Corner kick it is Bafana Bafana. Lined up, long ball just outside the penalty. Shot taken! Oh, the Tejani miscues his shot. The idea was great. It went deep this time around. And he just couldn't grab that one and connect with it well as he put it ball wide.
0: This is very good. You can see that they've prepared all these set pieces very well. Look at that corner, how Lucasin took it to Ditejan, who was coming from deep, and everybody was just in the box. Unfortunately, his technique was not in his favor, but this is a very good thing that we see. But look at Egypt. They've been given the space to build up. And South Africa is sitting back. Are we going to win the duels? Are we going to make sure that we play a transition game? That's my worry.
1: So look at this ball now collected by Mamouche. Mamouche early ball into the penalty. That's Siema. Great recovery for me to get the ball away. And next to the line there, eventually goes out to be a throw in South Africa. Basadin does the job to protect the ball out and shepherd it off play. And it is a throw in South Africa next to the corner flag on the left-hand side of South African defense.
0: It's a very tricky one because it's in our half. We cannot allow that to happen. I thought Basatin was going to kick the ball forward.
1: It's a Johnny fighting for the ball. Egypt had the ball this time. A guy with a kind fall in the penalty area. Twisting and turning. Shot taken straight into the path of the goalkeeper, Sipochane. They find their first shot on target in this game, the Egyptians.
0: Because you cannot allow a dead ball in your half and say, I'll win it from the throw-in. They pressure. They pressurize you. What they do, they narrow you, and then it end up in the goal. And fortunately enough, the goalkeeper managed to save to position himself very well. I'm talking about Chain.
1: Egyptians, they lost the game against Argentina by 3-2. Then they played a goalless draw against the Angolans. So it's been an interesting one. They are duels against a team from the SADC region, or the COSAFA region, so to speak. South Africa is the last COSAFA team to win against the Egyptians. And South Africa is the last COSAFA team for Egypt to win against also. So yeah.
0: quite interesting, honestly. But I don't think this game will end up with a big score at the end of the day. The way they are playing. In the midfield, South Africa, they cannot that much play. But Egyptians, they are very good when they come from the wing. Here we see South Africa is now attacking.
1: Yes, now Mailula on the right-hand side for South Africa. Close down, catches Mailula. Does well to beat his marker. The first one, shot taken. And straight into the hands of a goalkeeper. You remember, he played here while he was on loan at Al Ahly at some stage, Mailula. So he knows a bit something about these venues where he is at the moment. Kaishas Mailula. There's a chance there to try and find the back of the net and unable to convert his chance this time around. But it is the chances that you're creating that matters the most. Got to say, coach.
0: I like the way he protects the ball, the way he's damning his opponent, dropping the shoulder, taking shot with his weaker foot. Unfortunately, the goalkeeper was well positioned. But this is what we want to see as our strikers, taking chances. Sometimes you need to be selfish.
1: Honey going forward, playing the ball wide towards the right-hand side. Good turn this time around. It is Adele. Adele playing the ball short. Ibrahim Adele, but good recovery coming from Sithole. And they do win the ball going forward. Yaya has done the job now. As you can see, Luther Singh, can he play the ball early? He does get it to Mailula. Mailula going forward into the penalty area. Can he take a shot? Playing the ball back to Luther Singh. And Singh just lost his footing going down. There's no way he's going to get a penalty like that.
0: No, I thought Mailula was going to take it himself. Because when you look at Lucas Singh, he was not well positioned. And then Mailula just gave him the ball while he was still running. That is why he lost balance and then he fell in the box.
1: There's a bit of a fight there, Ashur, as well as Brooklyn Pokenpool was a bit late on a tackle. And then Ashur, not happy at all. I got to say, Luther Singh wanted to buy one there, Charlie. I mean, really, a chance for to take a shot from the ball playing into the path of Kaishas Mailula. Didn't take a shot, and therefore they lost out on a great opportunity. A yellow card has come out also, and it has gone the way of a South African player in Brooklyn Pokenpool. He never pulls back on challenges, does he? He's always going to fight for everything.
0: He's a fighter. You can see even when he's playing for his team at Durban City. He still lead by example. And I was happy when he was given the captaincy. So it shows that he said, coach, listen, I want to lead this team. And now you can see that he's one of those future central midfielders that we have in the country.
1: Taken from his uncle, by the way. Shane Pokenpool is his uncle. So you can see there, he does not, Apple didn't fall too far from the tree there. When you talk about the way he plays overall. Here's a ball, playing on the channel. Adele gets there, Ibrahim Adele. Long ball from him, away South Africa. Hafez standing by to bring the ball down. And does well to bring the ball down well enough. And he collected Milo Parkia by Lachine. Finding support this time around and played in short this time around. In the Milo Parkia by the Egyptians. It is goals and matters. They're looking for the opener, the Egyptians. South Africa are holding on for dear life at the moment.
0: Yeah, Ashur. Because they allow Egyptians to camp in their half, and which is not good because now, as you can see, they play switch play on the right hand side.
1: It's a long ball played in this time and have been cleared away. This time it goes out to be a corner kick to the Egyptians again. 33 minutes of football have come and gone.
0: And Pokenpool is doing so well there just to cut all their passes throughout the midfield. And when you have a player like him, you're happy, you're balanced. That is how you can see Coach Peter Musiman on the touchline. He's not even saying anything. He's just watching the game. Say, I've prepared these boys. We have a very good plan. The boys will go there and enjoy. But remember not to concede early.
1: So this year, the ball collected this time around. As they come away with it now, it is a corner kick to the Egyptians. On the right-hand side of the attack and the left-hand side of defense for South Africa. Ball lined up. It's a good ball. Pedin whooped in an in-swinger. And a Sipho Chain comes out and collects. Chain does the job and carries the ball for South Africa. The scores that matter still looking for the opening goal in this game. Super Chain sends it long.
0: You know, now recently I'm impressed with South African football. There's more goalkeepers in the country. When you remember some years back, most of the, you know, professional team like Sundowns, Chiefs, Pirates, most of the goalkeepers were coming from Zambia, you know, other countries from the continent. But now we have our local goalkeepers, which is quite interesting.
1: But here they are now, ball collected here by the man who played his football in a moment. And playing long towards the penalty, and a chance in, cut back, and a good improvisation coming through from Zico, a back heel from him, but a keeper well positioned to get that ball back.
0: They call it eyes on the ball all the time as a goalkeeper. Always stay focused. Kuna used to say, switch on, switch on. So this is what we see from Chain, that is always, he's watching the game, he can read the game very, very well, and he can position himself. He's so clever, he's smart. Even that tricky, if it was another goalkeeper, it was going to be a goal, eh? Because it was that ball, he kicked the ball, nobody expected that from Mamush.
1: Indeed, a ball played in into the penalty area once again. Zico and Mamush and Ko have done well so far to try and find the opening against South Africa. Ludo Singh going forward, able to get to the ball, eventually collected by Egyptian, played in wide once again. Back to the goalkeeper, Shubeira, to try and restart play at the back at a moment. It is goals that matters, and the scoreline remains South Africa. Still playing to a goalless scoreline against the Egyptians.
0: When you talk about Egyptians, it looks like Coach Peter said to his players, listen, don't try to win the ball in the Egyptian side half. Let them come to us, then we win it, then we counter. But when you look at this counter, it's not that the first counter, it's just trying to, you know, say, we still want to build it, we still want to have position. But as you can see, Egypt just won that ball.
1: The route one ball played in towards the penalty area. The goalkeeper comes out and does get the ball away this time. Sipho Chain. Luther Singh trying something unorthodox and lost out on possession there. And that's why I always say, you know, when you do the shimmies and these styles, when you get it right, it looks so beautiful. When you get it wrong, it looks so, so bad, especially if you eventually concede a goal.
0: It's what I was seeing that from Luther Singh, that it's not his game today. Maybe because it's the first time after 4 years?
1: It's been out for a while, isn't it?
0: Yeah,
1: it's about 5 years or so.
0: 5 years or so, yes.
1: Played for the
0: so you just need to say to him, I'm professional, I'm back in the team. I need to just to do the basic, simple football. Don't try to impress the coach or anybody else. Maybe second half, he can be still be given a second chance to, you know, continue playing to get his, confidence back.
1: Good cover defense coming from a goalkeeper playing the super role in a moment. We've seen now, we have come just over the 37th minute of this game. Still South Africa and Egypt playing to a goalless scoreline. And I have to say at the same time, coach, that we always expected it to be a tricky game. I mean, the scorelines have been very tight of late between the two nations. Even though South Africa does have the better, but of a plus +4 goal difference-wise against the Egyptian versus a minus -4 for the Egyptians in matches played. But in the AFCON tournament is where the Egyptians are in ascendance with a plus +3 versus a minus -3 goal difference between the two nations in the AFCON tournament proper. But in friendlies and all the other matches, South Africa have held their own over the years over the Egyptians.
0: This is very good. You can see South Africa is attacking from Matuludi. He just shoot over the crossbar. It's one of those things. This young man is enjoying the game. Unfortunately, he couldn't get the right kick, eh? Technique.
1: When you look at him, he's player comes in, trying something from range this time, and the ball goes over and out. But it is goals and matter, still looking for the opening goal in this match between the two nations. Welcome to the 2000 coverage of the international friend between South Africa and Egypt, played in Cairo at the Cairo International Stadium. And looking for the opening goal here today so far. It has been more like a chess game. Something has to give eventually between the two powerhouses on the African continent.
0: Yeah, the way I look at Coach Pito's side is like they're like sussing the Egyptian to say, let us not give it all first half until we wait for the second half. Maybe he's going to make changes and bring players that they can take the game to Egyptian.
1: Here they are now, gone over the center. Ball knocked down by Hafez into the center circle again. Hafez get a second bite of the cherry and sends that ball wide towards the right hand side of the defense where standing by was Honey. Back to his goalkeeper to restart play at the back. So still looking for the opening goal in this encounter. South Africa and Egypt playing to a goalless scoreline. 39 minutes of football played so far, coach.
0: Critical phase and moment. You know why? Any team that makes a mistake now, they'll concede. So now they just need to keep it like that. As you can see, the ball is in the middle of the park. And the Egyptians are in position. South Africa, they're just trying to, you know, to do shifting to frustrate the Egyptians to not to get, the split passes amongst themselves. But it's so good. For what Peter, his game plan, it's so beautiful because now he forced Egypt to go wide.
1: Here they are now in the penalty. The ball collected by Okon. Stolen by the Chejani, but they've won it back again, the Egyptians. Three players line up in a penalty. Can they get across in? Goes towards the bar line. Close down. Long ball playing across the face of goal. Knocked down by Hafez, but behind for a goal kick.
0: Let us not win the ball in the area, in the 18 area, because you might commit a penalty and get a red card or yellow card. Let's just close and frustrate them. Let's stay compact. This is what South African team is doing right now.
1: Moment, the scoreline still remains. South Africa up against Egypt, still playing to a goalless scoreline. We are now on the 40th minute officially in this game between the two nations. Here they are again. Yaya. Pepelos Tole winning the ball and going wide left hand side. Center circle now. Luther Singh carries forward outside of him. Matuludi calling for the ball. Let's get the ball to Matuludi on the right hand side of the field. And gets into position immediately, Luther Singh. Matuludi trying to get a ball to Luther Singh. Singh gets the ball back again. Collecting the ball here, playing his football at the moment. He's been moving around and he's playing his Cyprus at the moment, Luther Singh. Singh's after raising and really doing so well. His cousin of Lyle Foster, both from Noor Khasekh.
0: Is it?
1: In Soweto, yeah.
0: That's crazy.
1: Another family members that play football.
0: That's quite interesting. I like it. But when you look at the game itself, Brian, South Africa, they are not balanced. They are attacking more on Matulu's side. On the left-hand side, it's a little bit quiet. And for me, I'm getting worried that what if Matuludi end up, cramping? Because we need him. He's doing so well. And then on the other side, we just kick the ball out. It's okay. Can't we maybe Pito balance the game second half?
1: So the set piece now been given to South Africa on the right hand side of a field. Fawaz Badardin stepping forward. It's a long ball from him. This is straight into the hands of the goalkeeper. Too close to the goalkeeper. You can see what he's trying to do there, but nothing coming out of it. And the ball easily collected by the goalkeeper to restart play at the back.
0: Yeah, I think what Peter did was to say we don't concede the first half. Let's frustrate them. And second half will come on that, plan B. Because you can tell that they are not even really trying to win that ball in the 18. As soon as the goalkeeper catches the ball, all the green, players, they drop. Wait for the red team to come to them.
1: 42 minutes have come and gone. Kids just joined us. South Africa and Egypt playing to a goalless scoreline here at the Cairo International Stadium. Here comes Affairs in possession. Paying the ball short now towards Atia. Atia laying the ball short now towards Lashin. Lashin goes in wide to the right-hand side of the field. Finally, they do get put the ball, the foot on the ball a bit here. Here comes Ashur in possession. Ashur, middle of a park, center circle for Magid. Magid paying the ball towards on the left-hand side. Rabia standing by. Hafez come from all the way in the South African half. Gets the ball back over the center now. Here they are now in a collected Mamouche. Mamouche looking for support. Laying the ball short outside the penalty area. It is collected here by Atia. Atia back again to the left-hand side. It is Adel Ibrahim. Adel Ibrahim step over, goes on the inside. Adel Ibrahim! A shot taken. Siema blocks that ball. And for a corner kick.
0: This is good from South Africa, because what they do, they know that the ball position, belongs to Egyptian. But let's stay there. Let's stay compact. Let us not rush. Let us not commit anything. But we put more bodies and more numbers in front of the ball.
1: Here they are now. Another corner kick given to the Egyptians. Yeah, in the first half of this game now. Played shot by Ashur. Ashur's ball collected by Hafez. Hafez find the ball now towards Atia. Atia goes in across. Bit of a partner playing the ball towards the left-hand side of the field. As they come up with possession. Playing his shot now towards the middle of a park again this time around. And eventually collected. Abdel McGee to the back has done very well. They look good with a Karim. The way they're handling things at the back. Here's Ashur towards the bar line. Ashur closed down. Ball goes out of play. And the ref has given it as a goal kick to South Africa.
0: Let them play wider in the wider areas. And then we have more bodies in the box. Let us not allow them to play in front of our goals as South Africans. As long as they go wide, that's where we want it. Let's frustrate them. And I think Egypt will also have a plan B, second half, to say South Africans are denying us to penetrate in central. So we go wide. What are we going to do? Can you bring more players that can make sure that they stress South Africans? This is what maybe will come second half.
1: DT already thinking ahead of what might just come in a second half of this game. So far, the scoreline remains. South Africa and the Egyptians still playing to a goalless scoreline as we get to the end of the first 45 of this match, coach. It has been a very well-balanced game, I've got to say, over and above that.
0: I agree with you. But the other thing, the two presidents, they're watching the game, they're in the stadium. I'm talking about President Ramaphosa and President Danny Jordan. Is it good?
1: So this year, the moment for them to also, use this to from a diplomatic point of view, try and get things sorted out as they do go forward. It's goals that matters. And there's a minimum of 2 minutes added on at the end of the first 45 of this game. So let's have a look at this ball here being lined up. But before we do this, it's a short long ball played in. And trying to take a shot, intercepted by South Africa. Another cross, another moment, away by Siema. Shot coming in, deflected, goes wide. Came over an Egyptian last, and he goes out. Let's pay some bills. We'll come back again.
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1: Welcome back to the first half of the match between Egyptians and South Africa. Still, the scoreline remains goalless between the two nations at the moment. And you're looking now to go to the end of the first 45. Where do you want to get things done, coach, if you were to look at the two coaches at the end of the first and getting to the second half?
0: Yeah, I'm looking at, from South African side, I'm looking at the midfielders that they need to cover each other. And as soon as they win, they regain position, they need to give good options immediately. Try to play, forward passes. Try to balance the game. Because South Africa is more attacking on the right-hand side where Matuidi is operating. And then on the left-hand side, it's not that much active. So the team looks unbalanced from my side too. But let's hope Coach Bito have managed to spot that one. Hence, Egyptian, they realize that they cannot penetrate South African in the midfield, but they are trying to play the ball on the, wider areas, and South Africa has been doing so well in terms of the crosses within the second ball.
1: The fight continues, and this is where we are at the moment. South Africa still playing to a goalless scoreline against the Egyptians as we get to the MFS 45 of this match. Plenty of chances for the Egyptians, but none of those but two shots were taken on target, but those were all tame shots as it was collected by the goalkeeper. 9 changes made by Peter Musimani, 2 made by the Egyptians. It was always going to be very tricky how things are going to be. One player has been very dangerous today for them. It has been Mamush and Mhama. That is Hani on the right-hand side making a run going forward. Affairs has also been a very much of a problematic player. Lashin in the middle of the park has controlled things, but you all got to talk also about one player that has done well over for South Africa. That is Tore Twano. 5 things in the middle of the park. The central pairing has looked good, but Matuidi has been the shining, the beacon of hope for South Africa so far in the first 45. Rachel, we are in Cairo. Still goalless at the end of the first 45 minutes. Take it away in studio.
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0: All right, so 8 minutes to go into the top of the hour, 8:52 on the clock. It's a sports wrap on Radio 2000, 97.2 to 100 FM nationwide. Rachel Wamakura is the name. So halftime out at the Cairo International Stadium. It is Egypt 0, Bafana Bafana 0 in the international friendly match between these two countries who are facing off with each other in the final week of the FIFA international break. So what are you making of the first half performance from Bafana Bafana? Would like to take your voice notes just before we go into the second half, and we'll take them through on 0605 842 500, 605 842 500. Alternatively, give us a call as well. That's on 086002479. Both teams coming into this game on the back of AFCON qualifiers, where we saw Bafana Bafana beating Guinea 2-1 in their first match and then beating Eritrea by 5-0. That match was also played in Cairo just last week on Wednesday, while Egypt come into this match having beaten South Sudan 5-0 and playing out to a goalless draw with Angola also in the Africa Cup of Nations qualifiers. Let's speak now to Coach Anna Monati, analysing this game to help us look back on the first 45. Coach Anna, thank you so much for your time on Radio 2000. I think one of the things that people are speaking about is the 9 changes made by Coach Pitso Mosimane coming into this match. What do you make of those complete 9 changes?
1: Yeah, thank you so much, Austin Rachel. I think what Coach Pitso did is to manage the players and give everybody a chef, because every player need to be to play to have minutes and also gain experience, especially away from home. And remember, Egypt is one of the top countries in the continent, so I think he did a very good thing. As you can see, that one of those players, I'm talking about Matuludi, that has been outstanding, defensively doing well, and even attacking, doing well on the right hand side. So I think he did a very good thing, Coach Pitso, to bring to make all 9 changes.
0: Yeah, 9 changes made, of course, by Coach Pitso Mosimane. 2 changes in this Egyptian side. Let's look though at the first 45, number of chances going the way of the Egyptian side. Very early as well in the first half, there was quite a lot of intention on the Egyptian side in terms of going forward. Let's speak about those chances that Egypt have had as opposed to South Africa.
1: Yeah, they try to make sure that they score as early as they as possible, but they only find that the South African defense is very compact because they had two defensive midfielders that they supported the back four, where we can see that Akona and Matuludi and Siema, they are doing so well to make sure that nothing is passed in. And then they look at the goalkeeper as well. Don't forget about Chain. Chain is always, focus, spot on, eyes on the ball, organizing. Even though South Africa is playing too deep, as soon as they lose the ball, they drop too deep. But you look at the bodies, everybody is dropping. Yeah. And then the tactical lineup changes automatically from 4-3-3 to 4-4-2 at some point.
0: What are you making of the fact that Egypt are not able to obviously play in the middle? They're playing particularly very much on the left-hand side of the field.
1: Yeah, you see, because they realize that the South African, they have more bodies. They are not, they don't allow this Egyptian to come and play in the midfield. So they are protecting Chinese goalkeeper and the goals not to concede. What they are doing, they say, let them go wide, and then we'll deal with the aerial ball. Don't press, don't tackle in the goals. You know why? Because you might concede on penalty. And you know that South Africa has got the upper hand in terms of the head to head. So we always win away, and Egypt, they only win against South Africa when they play in the neutral venues. So maybe the coach of Egypt, they said, you know what, enough is enough. We want to win in our home soil today, but I don't see them winning because Pitso coach there. Yeah. And then Egypt in and out.
0: Yeah, Egypt in and out, having a coach, of course, Al Ahly, the team of the century to have Champions League victories. So he would know, of course, the conditions very well at the Cairo International Stadium. Besides that, though, we've seen opportunities from a Bafana Bafana point of view, creating the chances. That would be a good thing for Coach Pitso Mosimane to sort of add on to now going into the second half of this encounter. What are you making of those created chances by Bafana Bafana? Not scoring those chances, but they are creating opportunities.
1: Yeah, we saw Mailula, we saw Sen, we also saw Matuludi pushing up, trying to shoot from a distance. And then good turn, good skill from Mailula, protecting the ball, the turning and the shooting. Unfortunately, with the weaker foot, but this is what we want to see, especially when we do transition after winning the position. But we want to see more of South Africa playing forward passes, unlike trying to play combination. Play quick, play less, let's run, let's trust them because they are also attacking on the wing. So what if we play similar like them? Then that's when we'll catch South Africa, will catch Egyptian with the same, game plan, the way they are playing. Let's go wider.
0: Let's go wider indeed. That's what you're hoping to see from the second half. Any changes from a coach Pitso Mosimane in the second half, Coach Anna?
1: Yeah, I think what he can do before he can make any changes, he need to balance both sides because we've been, more on the right-hand side where Matuludi is operating. Bokhon pulled that other side. He just go in when we lose the position, but we never saw any crosses from the left-hand side. This is where we need to work on it to say, listen, boys, Bokhon pull, I also want to see you playing the forward passes. I also want to see you covering deep, not always defending, but I also want to see you playing forward passes as soon as you win the ball and not to play across the field because as soon as you win the ball, Bokhon pull, yes, he's still young, I can understand. Maybe because he's afraid, he doesn't want to make mistake. He plays the ball across the field. He need to play the ball forward as well because he's one of the good players from club level.
0: All right, Coach Anna Munate with that halftime analysis live on Radio 2097.2 to 100 FM nationwide. Of course, now looking ahead to the second half, it is goalless at the moment at the Cairo International Stadium. It is Egypt 0. That's the Pharaohs of Egypt. Seven-time African champions up against one-time African champions, South Africa out at the Cairo International Stadium. Asipa Chain is captaining Bafana Bafana for the first time in his career. It's also his fifth cap for Bafana Bafana. He's, of course, one of the nine changes made by Coach Pitso Mosimane going into this match. It is the final weekend, the final week of the FIFA International break. Both teams, of course, having been in action this week in the Africa Cup of Nations qualifiers, squaring off in a FIFA International match at the Cairo International Stadium. It brings the time to exactly 9 p.m. on the dot right here on Radio 2000. What are you making of the first half between South Africa as well as Egypt? Do send through your voice notes on 060-584-2250. Maybe you can throw in your prediction as well. That's an 086-000-2479. That's our studio line, 086-000-2479. And our WhatsApp line, 060-584-2250. 060-584-2250. On X, it's at Rachel Super. Star at Radio 2000 underscore ZA. Remember that hashtag is the Sports Wrap with Rachel. We'll take a break. Back after this.
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1: 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maintenance. So day one of the supplier open day, that's on Thursday, the 8th of October at 2026. The time is between 11 a.m. to 2 p.m. and venue at the SABC Radio Park building in Auckland Park. While day two will be the ICT incubation briefing session, that's on Friday, the 9th of October between 11 a.m. and 4 p.m. also at the SABC Park Radio Park, SABC Radio Park building in Auckland Park. Now, to conduct research into the services as well as the capacity available from suppliers within the province, and also to match this against the SABC's service requirements. That's the purpose of the open days. And detailed information regarding the ICT incubation briefing session, go to the National Treasury tender portal, that is www.etenders.gov.za, and also the SABC website www.sabc.co.za/SABC/tenders. All inquiries can be directed to Sandile Biela. His email address, that is bielasm@sabc.co.za, during working hours.
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1: Protea's former right arm fast bowler, Umonde Zonde. I went to my first ever pink ODI match last weekend.
2: How is that for you, man?
1: I was very pink.
2: I hope you're okay. You're supposed to wear pink.
1: Yeah, I was. No, I made sure that the memo was stick to the memo. It was really nice. It was a great experience.
2: Yeah, I'm glad you enjoyed the experience. Usually the pink day especially is a great experience.
1: Yeah.
2: And it's only done at the wine dress too, by the way, so which is like really cool.
1: Right. And you were working there, weren't you?
2: I was working there. Yeah. So I enjoyed myself as well.
1: Great to hear. How do you reflect on the ODI series?
2: I'm probably a little bit surprised about how easy we wanted to make it.
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1: 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It's 5 minutes after 9 o'clock. Very good evening, and thank you so much for staying with us on the Sports Wrap on Radio 2000. It's all about the international FIFA break. It's halftime at the moment between Egypt as well as Bafana Bafana Gollas in the FIFA international match out at the Cairo International Stadium. I see a voice note has just come through. Let's take a listen on 060-584-2250.
4: Good afternoon in the Radio 2000. You are talking with Mncedisi Njoko at Mathondwane place under the turn of Ladysmith. It is the good game between Egypt and Bafana Bafana. There is a good game. We see the new players in the lineup of Bafana Bafana. Thank you very much in the coach of Bafana Bafana to give them the chance to prove them themselves. It is the material of the national team. Thank you very much.
1: Thank you so much for sending through that voice note, just alluding to the fact that we are seeing new players in this Bafana Bafana setup, giving, of course, the players that necessarily did not play a lot in the AFCON qualifiers a chance here in this international FIFA break. So quite crucial to see that happening, and Coach Peter Mosamane to give every player a run in this team. 060-584-2250, that's our WhatsApp line, 060-584-2250. Of course, your calls on 086000-2479. Rachel Makura is the name. More voice notes. That's on 060-584-2250.
5: Sports rep with Rachel on Radio 2000. I'm listening to the live commentary of soccer match between South Africa, Bafana Bafana, and the Pharaohs of Egypt. You know, South Africa, they are playing really well, you know, keeping the ball on the ground, you know. Yeah, we nearly scored, you know. We just missed by a whisker. That chance by Matuludi. Yeah, in the second half, we'll score and we'll beat the Pharaohs of Egypt by 1-0. My name is Neville from Bush Park Ridge.
1: Thank you so much to Neville as well, believing that South Africa will score and wants to see South Africa win this account against the Pharaohs of Egypt. Just a few moments away till the second half is set to get underway. Let me quickly give you an update as to what happened today with the under-23 team from South Africa. They played out to a 1-0 draw against Algeria as part of their preparations for the LA 2028 qualifiers. That match, by the way, was played out at the Dr. Petrus Mulamela Stadium out in Bloemfontein, the first game having ended 3-1 in favour of the South African under-23 team. This time around, not winning but not losing, 1-1 against Algeria. There was also action in the United Rugby Championship today, or should I say last night. Some of the matches from a South African team's point of view was the Bulls. They were beaten 26-22 by Munster. The Sharks were home yesterday out in Durban, beating Leinster, former champions, 26-20, while the Lions started the URC season also with another win. So two back-to-back wins for the Lions yesterday, beating the Ospreys 35-19. Also action in Formula One out at the Bahrain Grand Prix. Max Verstappen finishing in first position for Red Bull. Kimi Antonelli in second for Mercedes. Lewis Hamilton getting yet another podium finish this season for Ferrari, finishing in the third position. Charles Leclerc of Ferrari in fourth, while Ian Hajar of Red Bull running up the top five out at the Bahrain Grand Prix in the early hours of this morning. It's 8 after 9. We'll take a break. Back with the second half at the Cairo International Stadium on the other side of this.
6: Have you ever wondered how government is spending public money? Which is your money? In the next few weeks, we are talking to the Auditor General of South Africa, a Chapter 9 institution established to support the country's democracy. 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We will take you on a journey to understand their work and how it impacts you, the citizen. 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
0: 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Sundays, 6 to 7 p.m. with Rachel on Radio 2000. 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
1: So it's all happening up at the Cairo International Stadium. Players are making their way back onto the pitch for the second half of this encounter as Egypt are up against Bafana Bafana in this international friendly match. Did you see the president of the country, Cyril Ramaphosa, out in Egypt watching this game? Clearly, it's an important one. If a statesman, the number one statesman in this country, is watching the country away from home in Cairo, Egypt. Let's link you up with the commentary team this evening. That's, of course, Brian Mofokeng as well as Anna Monate on standby for the next 45 minutes. And a number of changes, Brian, that both coaches are making going into the second half. Tell us more.
7: Expected that to happen indeed here, Rachel, ahead of the second half, a start of a second half between the two nations. The Egyptians in particular, the inner player that's coming in, is off the bench for today. Confirmed shortly for South Africa. They're about to make also two, three changes, it looks like. The players have been introduced in the second half by Coach Pito Musimane. It's all about trying to get a win here today. So Osama Faisal is the man that's been introduced by the Egyptians here in the second half. And for South Africa, three changes been made in total, and the board coming up sure was the player that are coming in for the South Africans in the second half. So we also see some changes coming through. The coach, you expected great changes. You said you would probably want to see them play a few more minutes before the changes are made.
8: Yeah, I thought he was going to allow, you know, especially Sin to continue with the game and also balance on the left-hand side. But it's a good thing because he played 45 minutes. You also want to see other players coming in and also not to concede to score. As you can see, he brought in number 26 in, and also he took Okon out. And officially, Okon played almost all the three games.
7: Yeah. So for the Egyptians, Ashour has made way at the start of the second half, and that's when Faisal comes in for him in the second half of this match. So Okon has gone off on a play that we made. The changes here for South Africa. Dichajani remains on the field of play for South Africa. What do you make of his performance in the first half of this game, Dichajani, today?
8: Yeah, he played. He was not bad at all. I think he just at his side was not functioning that much, you see. But now, as you can see, second half, and then they're trying to play on his side where he's operating. And also the other thing was to, as soon as South Africa lost the position, they were dropping back. They were not pressing immediately. We didn't have a smart player. Maybe that was, you know, how Peter Mosimane wanted his boys to play, to say, I don't want anybody to commit. I want to just drop and see what this team is doing. And then so that we can maybe catch them on counter. As you can see that we had three chances second half.
7: So need a change we made here by the South Africans. Will confirm for you exactly who's come off. We already know Okon has gone off. You also know the other player that's gone off for South Africa, Luther Singh. And we'll really be able to confirm the players that has come in replacing them here in today's encounter for Bafana Bafana. It is a friendly international. We expected changes to be made. And that is exactly what you're seeing at the moment for Coach Peter Mosimane.
8: Yeah, but remember the pride. We still need to make sure that we dominate Africa. We still need to win, even if we are away from home. If I was the coach there, I was going to still bring the strong team second half. Just to beat them in their backyard.
7: Win at all costs, it is what Coach Munate is saying at the moment. And we are now just 2 minutes in the second half. Egyptians have a free kick in a very good position at the moment. So the movement right on the line. Faisal Amin just came on. Really trying to get behind the lines here at the moment for the Egyptians.
8: You know, South Africa with that good form from the first two games of African Cup of qualifier for 2027. It's a good thing.
7: So this ball now played short outside the penalty to lobbed in. Chested down in there. Run being made should be offside. It is given an offside in detail by the referee on the near side of the field. So still looking for the goal to open or separate the two nations. At the moment, still no goal scored between the two sides.
8: Yeah, no goal scored between the two sides. But I hope South Africa, by taking Okon out and bringing in jersey number three, it's something for me that I wouldn't like, because you're breaking the defense. You're breaking the core of the defense, line of the defense. So let's hope the boy will do the good job like as Okon did in the first half.
7: Kulegani is the one that came in the second half. One of the changes made by the South African team here in this encounter against the Egyptians. So a clash, and the players have gone down in the penalty area. And Zico is the one that came off the worst there against Sipho Chane in the penalty area. So the ball was played in early towards him in the penalty, making a run in there. And the goalkeeper came out to try and re-angle, but it collided. Now Malice intend from the two players. Both going for the ball there. It was the momentum of getting forward all the way into the path of the goalkeeper.
8: Yeah, he also miscued the ball, but unfortunately, he fell bad in front of the goalkeeper. And I don't see any problem with that. As you can see, the game may continue with the play.
7: Here's the ball collected in the middle of park here now, collected by the South Africans as they go wide on the right-hand side of the field, over the center half as that ball goes out of play. We'll confirm shortly the starting 11 and also the changes made by the South African national team for today's encounter. Egypt did make one change here at the start of the second half. South Africa made three changes at the start of the second half.
8: Yeah, I think that is what I'm saying. Coach Peter will make sure that everybody get equal minutes, balance men, manage the players, because he's still going to play against Kenya in a few weeks' time. So you don't want to see the players picking injuries, especially during the friendly games like this. So you make sure that you manage them as well.
7: It's all about that, the man managing of the player, the talent that you have on the field of play at your disposal, as Coach Peter Mosimane It is goals that matters. The scoreline still remains South Africa up against Egypt, playing to a goalless scoreline. We are sitting in the second half of this match. Long ball played in this time around and floated in there. Faisal trying to beat the ball down. Bokenpool comes across and gets the ball away. For South Africa now. They're going here on attack, going forward. Outside the penalty, they're cutting across and into the back of the net. That is an inspired move going forward for the South Africa. Miscommunication from Egypt at the back. And Busodi Tejane has opened the scoring.
8: Good counter-attack from South Africa. Long ball, the goalkeeper was out of his line. And then the pressure from Tejane and Mailula, it was like a 2v1 situation. So as a goalkeeper, you can't handle the ball outside the box. It's the red card. And then well done to South Africa. They are leading from transition.
7: 1-0 the scoreline is at the moment as the ball has found the back of the net. And I got to say, good break going forward, using it so well, and they found the back of the net. The fight is on here between the two nations. The Egyptians, miscommunication and duly punished, coach.
8: I mean, look how that pass, the assist from Bokenpool, that was so brilliant, eh? Brilliant ball. And what I like about Tejane, he never, like, he just went there, he fought, he won that ball. Oh, wow. Simple touch in, eh? Rounded off the goalkeeper. I don't know what was that goalkeeper doing. I'm talking about Shobira from Egyptian team. He plays super keeper.
7: He's been doing that. I mean, he did it in the first half throughout. So you got to say, something the coaching team did very well to really change things around from a South African point of view, because at the start of the first half, he was doing exactly that. He was going out and playing a super role, and miscommunication at the back, and Peter Musimane, thumbs up to the team. Well done. Job well done
8: to
7: the players.
8: I'm still the best coach in the continent.
7: It's all about now how they can hold on at the moment after leading by 1-0 against the opposition. The Egyptians have really been the one that have dominated play. They looked a dangerous team going forward, but never scored the goal. And that's how they find themselves here losing by 1-0 against South Africa. It's a lot to fight for, a lot to play for still going forward in this game, by the way. And that's what we need to see, that the goals is what matters the most. South Africa have found the back of the net, leading here by 1-0 against the Egyptian counterparts.
8: Yeah, this is quite good to see South Africa score in second half, especially after 7 minutes. 52 minutes of which is a very good thing, because that's when we talk about the critical phase and the moment of the game today. Because South Africa, they won that ball in the middle of the park. And then what a beautiful pass. Because they saw that the goalkeeper was out of the 18. And you can't. That was like, for me, I call it a telling pass for the goalkeepers, that you don't know how to handle or to defend it. Can you do that? He didn't do it. And the pressure from Tejane and the support from Mailula worked so beautifully.
7: So 1-0 South Africa leading in the moment. The man has scored a goal. Putuli Tejane has found the back of the net for Bafana Bafana. What a good welcome back into the national team after missing out for the longest of time under the coach of Coach Hugo Broshi. He's found his run and has done what needs to be done here today. South Africa leading by 1-0. And it was very fortunate, I've got to say, for South Africa. Unfortunate for the Egyptians at the other side.
8: Yeah, it's good when you talk about Coach Bruce. I mean, he gave us the smile the past 3 years, and then he built a foundation. And I think Coach Peter is going to take it and move it, you know, bring another solid team from there, because this is a team that everybody wants to see themselves to be in the Bafana Bafana. That is how you see Tejane is also scoring, showing that, yes, because every player has his own coach, and every coach, they also have their own players. Don't forget about that.
7: Tunisia, the big story at the moment. You're looking at South Africa are leading by 1-0 at the moment, and it is now to see how the Egyptians are going to react in this game as they do go forward. Ball collected wide on the right-hand side of the field again. It's South Africa trying to find an opening again as they go over the centre-half, try to get into the penalty area. Eventually, ball being cleared away by the Egyptians in their own penalty area. Paying across towards Hani on the right-hand side of the field, standing by. And here we are now. Ball rotated again, collected and played into the middle of the park. Center circle. Tackle coming in from Damani in the middle, and a free kick has been given against him.
8: This is good to where South Africa, and they're like saying, I don't want to see you guys, Egypt, dominate the midfield. We better stop it right there. Because once we allow you to dominate the midfield, that's how we're going to concede and find ourselves, chasing the game, because that's where, Egypt is. And a young man like him is like, listen, I just came in to stabilize the midfield. This is what you want to see from this, the substitute.
7: One of the changes made by South Africa, Tshepo Moremi, has been introduced in the second half as well. Among the players that have come in for Bafana Bafana, let's now try and run down for you the starting 11. The changes made by coach Peter Musimane. Here's the ball played towards the middle of the park as they do go forward again. Over the center, South Africa trying to get a run in. Eventually, ball collected again for the Egyptians. Through the middle of the park again. Going wide to the left-hand side of the field as they do go forward. 1-0 is the scoreline at the moment, coach.
8: Quite interesting. 1-0 is the scoreline.

0: They call him Brooklyn Pokenpool, Pusudi Tejan, and Chashik Matthews. They also have Kashish Malula as well as Luther Singh in a starting 11 for today. Chen is made at the start of a second half for South Africa. Luther Singh as well as Tashik Matthews have made way for South Africa. Yeah, the start of a second half for Bafana Bafana. And the players that has come in, you've seen the introduction amongst other players that has come in. It is Campbell has come in for South Africa among the players. You also saw the introduction of Muremi coming in, as well as at the back, and Damani coming in. And he comes in the place of the player that started today's game in Imo Korn for South Africa. So one central defender being sacrificed by Coach Peter Musimani, trying something different here in the second half. And also in a play, you talk about Luther Singh. Had plenty of chances in the first half, Coach. Couldn't really convert his chances. So Coach say, you know what? When I needed you, you came in and delivered over the matches that he played in. Let's give somebody else a run and see what they can do.
1: And which is a very good thing from Peter Musimani. If you can see that the boy didn't have a good game. So the best thing is to protect him, not to play him long away. He can be frustrated. Maybe it was not his day. So he just brought, players like Campbell, of which is one of the ones that I thought he was going to start the game with alongside Morena, Mufokeng, even though Mufokeng is not going to play today. But I would love to see the youngsters complimenting each other. But for the future, it might happen. So this is a very good thing for Coach Peter to say, you know, my boy, Luther, just come back. You did well, and I'm happy for you, the performance. And then to save him so that the boy can recharge. He's been out of the action, for Wafana for more than 4 to 5 years.
0: What a story there, to talk about a player. There's Alexandre Campbell. When he left the country and went overseas, a lot of people were asking questions about him. He announced himself in fine form. I still remember his first performance when he played against the Buccaneers. What a game it was for the young man. So he has been given a run in here by Coach Peter Musimani to see exactly how's going to change things around now. Long ball played in, and Faisal brings the ball down. The ref has given an offside against him. Ball played in this time in the penalty area.
1: They're still trying to penetrate through the defense, through the midfield, but South Africa is saying, we are here, we'll win each and every ball, we are not panicking, we'll make sure that we understand the principles of defense, where we just, you know, we cover, we stay balanced, you understand, we win the aerial ball, and also guide the opposition to say, this is where we want to.
0: Kuruman and Damani, amongst those that I spoke about now, run we made in. And it is Mamush trying to get the ball over the line. The ref said, nope, nothing wrong with that one day. It should be a South African ball this time around. He is proving to be a handful, this Mamush.
1: If I was Mamush, I was going to change the position. I'm telling you, because Matuludi is just like breathing heavily on him all the time. So I was going to drop deep, no more to play as a striker. Because there's people that are like watching him very closely. They're not giving him space. They're not allowing him to do all his tricks that he always, you know, do when he's playing overseas.
0: So left Man City to join Tottenham Hotspur, talking about Mamush. So one change for the Egyptians and three for South Africa. Muremi in possession. Muremi was a late arrival after he replaced the injured Lebohang Mabuye for South Africa. So he knows exactly that he's been given a chance here. Big chance it is indeed. Here they are now going forward. Muremi penalty area. Ball carried away by the Egyptians at the back. Collected here by Damani. Setting the ball back to the goalkeeper. Sipo Chain in goals for Bafana Bafana. Still the scoreline remains 1-0 in favor of South Africa. They're looking for their 9th victory in 8 matches. So that's about 50% of the matches would have been won by South Africa. They hold on and win this one. Here's Dichejani again trying to get over the line this time around. He's born and he's playing more central this time here in the second half to Dichejani.
1: Yeah, I think that's a good move from Coach Pizzo to say, I wanted to play there because we just took the, Luther out. So that we need a player that can stand up and say, I can play anyway. Coach, Tumamina, I'll do the job. I'll do the job on your behalf. And this is what we are seeing. We see. And then look, the way when they attack, we have 3 players up front. Because we have energy players. South Africa, very lucky country that South Africa is talented in all departments. Look at the structure. Look at how they are doing build-up. Look at the movement of the ball. Unfortunately, these boys, because they were given opportunity, they don't want to express themselves, enjoy the game. They are scared, and I want to see more of them, playing together.
0: Shana Campbell there being getting a bit of a boot as he goes to the ground, the young man from born in Johannesburg.

0: Still the scoreline remains at the moment. South Africa still playing 2-8. 1-0 lead at the moment against the Egyptians. So it looks like we are going to have a change of goalkeepers as well. As there's a player that has gone down in the meantime, but a coach also given a chance here. Ricardo Goss will be introduced. And looks like also another player is going to be coming in. He came off the bench and played a supply. One of the goals that was scored by South Africa in the previous match as well. Talking about Yane Lambutuma is about to be introduced as well. A double sub made by the coach of South Africa, Peter Musimane. So Mbutuma come in for Mailula for the South Africans. Coach, what do you make of that?
1: What a smart player, Mbutuma. I saw him when he was introduced when they played a Guinea on the other day.
0: What an assist.
1: I'm telling you, that 1-2, that combination, that movement, the runs, the, you know, the composure, the pass of the ball, the weight. So I would love to see that. Mailula, yes, he did his part, and then I'm happy. I'm happy for Mailula too.
0: Here they are now. It is a new goalkeeper that has come in for South Africa. Ricardo Goss giving a run as well. Now there's a good run here. Mbutuma penalty area. Cut back towards Campbell, but just behind him. He had done what he does best. Managed to pull three players with him on the left-hand side of the field and tried to lay the ball into the own rushing player. Unable to get there, but collected by the Egyptians. But they win it back against South Africa. Rotating the ball now towards the left-hand side as they go over the center again. Paid back to Ndamani to the right-hand side of the field as they move on over this time. Long ball from Siema towards the penalty area. Tested down beautifully, nicely now and done. Mbutuma brings the ball down again to the left-hand side of the field. The Egyptians fight back and get the ball back with Ibrahim Adel. Ditejani fights for the ball, wins it back. Ditejani goes in. Ditejani takes in on the players. And eventually Hani does the job on him.
1: I thought he was going to have extra touch on that ball instead of cutting in, because it was 2v1 situation in the box. So I thought he was going to use his left foot just to try to take the ball to the corner kick.
0: Tuma coming in as a sub here in the second half for South Africa. Five changes made by coach Peter Musimane. The Egyptians have only made two so far in this game, if I'm not mistaken, against South Africa. And Elembo Tuma, you will never forget that moment as the stadium where he plays, Orlando Stadium, we paid a beautiful assist. It was. What an assist.
1: Oh, beautiful. It meant, I think, 2 minutes after he was introduced.
0: Yeah, he just came on.
1: Yeah. I think it was his first touch.
0: Yeah, he just came on. But you got to talk about a build-up in the middle of a park. Yeah. From a South African point of view, when he was released and set up and got the ball in. And Oswin Apollos.
1: Yeah.
0: Always going to find himself involved in the attack for the South Africans. Man born in Elamonville in KZN.
1: What a player, Apollos. Yeah. I thought he was from Cape Town. I didn't know that he's from KZN.
0: No. Apollos is from Cape Town. Okay. I'm talking about Mbutuma. He's from Lamonville.
1: Okay.
0: Yeah, no, Apollos is a Cape Town boy.
1: Through and through. Oh.
0: And you know what I loved about him is that even after the coach had said he needed to change certain things in his game,
1: yeah,
0: he never dropped his head. He just came and given another brilliant performance in the next game that he played in Austin Apollos.
1: He's professional.
0: Yeah, he's a top player.
1: He's a top player. This kind of a player that you need to see. And as young as... is it 23?
0: I still a young lad. I mean, he's still got some time to go.
1: But he can keep his head cool. Because if it was somebody else, he was going to retaliate. But what I like about him, I call him, Vrpa. Because he never stopped running.
0: Yeah, no, a total of 11 assists already by him, Oswin Apollos, for Bafana Bafana. And 7 in the AFCON qualifiers alone, to go with the others that he actually got in a FIFA World Cup qualifiers. 25 he is now, from Bishop Levis in the Western Cape. Yeah, they are the Egyptian. Going forward, left-hand side again, it is Affairs. He's dispossessed and he wanted a free kick. And I tell you, South African player should have concentrated because he won the ball cleanly, Matuluri. And he thought it was going to be a foul and he's giving the ball away. And that should have been an attack for South Africa. He fairly fouled a position there that his Affairs had gone to the ground. But the ref didn't even blow his whistle and he let go of the ball. But Tuluri lost a great chance to go forward for South Africa.
1: Yeah, players, sometimes you need to remind them as a coach that you must, as a coach, play to the whistle. Because what if that ball, it was too dangerous for him?
0: It's indeed in Melbourne Park. Ball collected by Emile Mbutuma. Goes in wide. Onto the left-hand side. Here comes Fawaz Bazadin. Bazadin does put the ball in the channel. Ditejani paying the ball across. The idea was good, but just behind his teammates. It was a great idea, but just behind his teammates.
1: You think he was offside?
0: Looks like they've actually gone for an offside against him.
1: But look at that.
0: Nah, there's no way he was offside.
1: There's no offside.
0: No offside at all. He was in an onside position when the ball was played, when he cut back. Blown, the whistle was blown for an offside. It was a wrong decision there. But I tell you, South Africans will be complaining that much. But here come the Egyptian in the penalty area. Tried to waltz in and try to take a shot. Mamouche. Get away by Ditejani at the back for South Africa. The way everybody's involved, coach. When they lose possession, they track back, win the ball back, go forward again. You don't see anybody who's sitting and just relaxing.
1: What I like,
0: everybody's fighting.
1: Yeah, what I like about, you know, South Africa, when you talk about tactics, it's individual tactics, group tactics, and team tactics. But today is the team tactics. Everybody's covering, it's working for each other. And especially as soon as they lose the ball, you see more bodies coming. They don't throw themselves, they block. They narrow, you know, the space. They don't give Egyptian any room to play, in, especially in the 18, in the box. So they are protecting their goalkeeper. I think Goss is going to like it, eh? Because...
0: yeah, Ditejani's goal still separated two nations at the moment. And that goal came in the 51st minute. Defense and laughter concentration in the bag. The defense of the Egyptians, duly punished. I tell you, Adel Magid will ever look at this and realize should have done better. But they count. It doesn't matter how you score them. As long as they're in the back of the net, you celebrate them and that's all you got to do. Puso Ditejani, the man that found the back of the net. South Africa leading by 1-0. The two Hassan brothers are now having a bit of a chat there on the bench because they are the coaches of the Egyptians.
1: Yeah.
0: And they're about to make some changes now in the second half of this game as well. And it looks like Zizo is about to be introduced as well.
1: Are they not planning against Coach Pizzo anyway? Not about the game. But to take you back, I said earlier the assist, the goal came from Basadin, only to find that it was Campbell, jersey number 26. He's the one, after I came, you know, he came with that ball. He's the one who assisted Ditejani to score that ball.
0: Yeah, then eventually the goalkeeper came out, so the touch was already had by the goalkeeper, so therefore never go as an assist because it came off the Egyptian player as it went to him. Now Hamza Abdel Karim is about to introduce here, and he comes in for Mamouche. The fans are not happy at all. And then also coming in, it is that man Zizo Ahmed Mustafa Sayed. He's now 30 years of age. Mustafa Ayed, he's been introduced here in the second half by the coach of the Egyptians. So they made a total of two changes now. See the third one, because I saw there was a third player about to be introduced. So Marwan Atiyah, he's a player making way for Zizo.
1: You know why they take him off? Because there's nothing that he did in the midfield. South Africa didn't allow him to play. You look at Bohanpool and Sithole. They didn't allow him to win everything. Didn't allow him to, you know, to supply, to distribute all this. So even if it was me, I was going to take him off to say, you were there, but your role.
0: I always say I never want to play for your team. Tell you one thing, you know, you are such shoot tactician. You want things to be done proper or nothing happens at all. So yeah, now I'll stay away from your team. So here we are now in the second half of this game. A double sub being made by the Egyptians. Coach Peter Musiman is still animated on the bench there for South Africa. He wants more. He wants more from his players. It is goals that matters. The scoreline, South Africa leading by 1-0. Marwan Atiyah, Fahim Galab is the man that has made way in the second half of this game. One of the senior players. He's 28 as well. He's been there. He's been there for a while also, Marwan Atiyah.
1: Yeah, I think Coach Hossam Hassan is trying to make apply plan B, especially in the midfield, by bringing him in, Zizo and Marwan, because he's trying to get the combination and the movement and the good option. As you can see,
0: great chance. It wasn't easy. The goalkeeper pumps that ball away, available for the South Africans on the right-hand side of the field as they go forward once again, Egyptians. And that's that young man, the 18-year-old player who just been brought in. And he shows exactly why he's such a darling of the fans. Because when he was announced as an introduced player, could see how they all reacted on a stance for him to be introduced here. Almost found a beauty of a goal just coming off the bench.
1: I think Ghost did very well. He was spot on. He managed just to save that, to punch that ball out. And then it's a very good goalkeeping from Ghost coming from the bench. Eh?
0: So indeed here, the goalkeeper of the bench, the player that just had took that header also from the bench. Talking about Hamza Mohamed Abdul Karim El Sayed Salim. 18 years of age, born in Cairo. So he's playing though, but he's a player for Barcelona. Playing for Barcelona, and he's just one of those new stars that we've been talking about in Egyptian football. Former under 17, under 20 player, 17 goals, or 12 goals, I beg your pardon, in 19 matches at under 17 level. And he comes in now for his ninth appearance for the senior team of the Pharaohs. Now, a mistake by South Africa at the back. Lebone Siema trying to win the ball back. Chance for the shot to be taken. Dropping his shoulder. Shot coming in. And just miscued his effort going wide. And that was a moment there for Ibrahim Adel to try and level matters. They are hungry. They want it now, coach.
1: Yeah, you see why Egypt now, they are more dangerous on the Matuludi side, because now Matuludi is no longer going up. He's sitting there. And I mean, for me, it's like inviting them. That is why you see the young man from Egypt, just number 9, is so good on the left-hand side. But if Matuludi can start attacking the way he did first half, then Egypt will sit back. So now he's inviting them to come to his territory, and now is a problem because he's got a very good left footer, that young man.
0: It's a man that comes in now. He made his debut on the 28th of May at the 6th minute substitute when they played against Russia, and it was in a win 1-0 over Russia. So he comes in here and he's already scored a goal, by the way. When he scored a goal, it was in a 5-0 win over South Sudan, one of the goal scorers in that match. So looking to make it back-to-back goals for his country as he comes off the bench. But Egyptians, it looked like they have the bite at the moment. They want to go forward and really take them on at the moment. Long ball played into the penalty. The goalkeeper comes out, Goss. And he missed the ball. And the goalkeeper, the ref, has given us a goal kick. It is that young man again. He is absolute handful. We knew about him, but you can see why there's so much rave about this young man just came in. Only 18 years of age. Yeah, I know it's going to be a tough, tough day towards the end of this game. Pay some bills. We'll come back with more of the action.
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0: Welcome back to the second half of the match here between Egypt and South Africa. Here come the Egyptians on the right-hand side of the field, and they won a penalty. No, says the referee. Nothing wrong with that one. And a challenge coming in again as the player goes darling down. Faisal wanted a penalty. The ref not interested, not moved at all from the tackle that came through. Matuludi. Ooh, Matuludi very lucky. He missed the ball completely, got the player. And I tell you, if this was in a VAR moment, he was going to be in trouble. He missed the ball completely. And the player was going wide. How he got away with one there, Matuludi. And it's why Faisal is not happy at all. He feels he should have been given one.
1: Yeah, I think Matuludi, by sitting at the back now, it's a problem. He's wondering, he's worried to say, okay, I'm staying here. And now that is why you see now Egypt, what they're doing. They said they brought this young man and jersey number 7 to say, go and give problem to that number 2. Because he was the problem for us in the first half. So let's just go now and give him problem. And that is why we end up seeing Matuludi now tackling off, which is not a good idea.
0: So what the young man is talking about, that is Abdul Karim. He's a product of Al Ahly. Played at Al Ahly 2022 to 2020 to 2026 before making his move on a loan stint to Barcelona. That move was made permanent afterward by the Barcelona team. Played only one match for Al Ahly at senior level. Played for the B side of Barcelona. Here come the ball from Zizou. Played in, cut back. Trying to pick out Abdul Karim, and the ball came away. And the ball goes out of play. The run being made in the penalty. The line, one of the players that diving was Alashin. And a yellow card has come out against Yaya Sitole. The fight is on now. Peter Musimani's side cannot hold on. South Africa still leading by one goal to nil. The goal scored by Pitu Ditejane. A mistake at the back from the Egyptians. And South Africa about to make double sharp here in this game once again, coach.
1: Yeah. We are in trouble. South Africa is in trouble because of the changes that Egyptian made, especially the wingers. I'm talking about jersey number 7, Fires, and jersey number 9, Abdel Karim, and also Zizo jersey number 25. So they brought the offensive players that they will stretch us, and hence South Africa sitting in the box is not good for South African.
0: So the chairman, may Olotumakanya coming in as well as Tapelo Morena for the South Africans. The Egyptians, meantime, have actually made a change in the goalkeeping department. Suleiman has come in, and the goalkeeping department has actually come in for Shabir. Shabir has made way for him here in the second half of this game. But in the meantime, there's a corner kick. Long ball, paid in, chance in, headed away. And whoop forward this time by Tapelo. James Morena over the center half for the South Africans.
1: This is very, very tricky for us. I don't know if Morena is going to play as a right back or as a winger. That's my question. Is he going to help Matuludi?
0: It is indeed. We're going to see exactly. Is going to double up. Ditejan has gone off for Morena.
1: Yes.
0: And also saw Makanya is the man that's come in, introduced there, and coming in the place of Matuludi. So it means that Matuludi is still there, by the way. Can see Matuidi still playing at the moment. So the double sub will confirm shortly who Morena came on for. Now the Egyptian trying to find a way in the penalty area. And handball against them. It is a handball against the Egyptians. Not happy at all with the decision. Fella should have been given to them in the meantime. So these goals that matter, South Africa are still at the moment.
1: We need to...
0: leading by 1-0, but leaving dangerously.
1: Yeah, I think Moremi and Matuidi, they need... to have extra men. Ogunpool need to drop deep.
0: Ogunpool actually is the one that went off.
1: Oh, you went off.
0: Yeah, he's the one that went off. Olotumakanya to be introduced here in the second half.
1: Oh, yeah.
0: One of the players that been introduced here in the second half. Olotumakanya plays his football for Rangers now in Scotland after having been moved from the MLS. So the double sub being made by Peter Musimane to try and really make sure of things at the back here for the South Africans. Time Egypt have also made a change in the goalkeeping department. Suleiman is the man that's come on here in the second half. Almadi Suleiman, 39-year-old goalkeeper, experienced Galo. It is indeed. He's always been the one that's battling with the position with Al Shenawy for the Egyptians. So he has come in now in the second half for Bafana Bafana. Second half, the scoreline still remains South Africa and leading by 1-0 against the Egyptians. So Pechenpur and Ditejani has made way.
1: Yeah.
0: Goal scorer Ditejani has made way. He's played his part and he's made way for South Africa.
1: Yeah, the intensity is very high when I look at Makanya, that is now going to operate where Ogunpool operated. So because we're having a challenge on the left-hand side. Can Morena go that side and assist Matuludi? Let's hope they'll balance that side because that's where I see danger coming from right-hand side.
0: Second half, we are now just about to get to the end of this game. Now, 10 minutes remain. That's a long time in football, if you'd ask me. At the moment where things are looking like the Egyptians. Here they are now. Abdel Karim going forward. Abdel Karim goes on the left-hand side of the field. Close down, but he's forced wide again. Collecting the ball, returning to Zizo this time outside the penalty area. Zizo trying to take a short feint and then plays the ball in, cleared away by the South Africans in the penalty area.
1: Good block by South African defense. They are trying to, play 1-2 in the 18, and that's not they are going to get it from South African defense. They are very solid at the back. They are balanced. They are good. They close. It's so important to see a team like this, complementing each other, covering each other, giving good option. But at the end of the day, we need to make sure that we score the second goal as South Africa.
0: Second goal is the one that will guarantee them at least have some breathing room at the moment because the Egyptians are not sitting back. The Egyptians are coming at them. Every move counts for the Egyptians at the moment. Someone is playing now on the left-hand side as a winger for South Africa here in the second half of this game. Tapelo, James Morena, player that came in. Another one of those whom we all know under Peter Musimane, unbelievable at Sundowns. So he comes in as a sub here in the second half for Bafana Bafana. We are now left with 9 minutes before we get to the end of the game. South Africa still leading here by 1-0 against the Egyptians. It is a venue where they broke the heart of the Egyptians. Looks like they're going to do it again today, coach. Unless something changes, but Egyptians are up for it at the moment.
1: Yeah, but the discipline that the Bafana Bafana South African team show is good, because nobody's panicking. They still have numbers further back. You look at the tactical play now. It's 4-4, 4-5-1, making sure that they cover each other very well. And Goss is also there, yeah? He's also there saying, I came in to, you know, to add numbers and performance.
0: At least at the moment, the scoreline, it is still... Goal is between the two nations. Sipho Chane was the man, the captain's armband, before he made way. Yeah, in the second half for Ricardo Goss to be given a run for South Africa. Middle of a park, ball collected. Loses marker for a second. Early ball, Fred Edin, towards the penalty area, cleared away. Lachine was there trying to get behind the defender. Zico was arriving as well for the Egyptians. And the ball has been cleared away there by Ndamane. One player on a yellow card for the South Africans. They now have a total of three players on yellow cards. Stoll is also sitting on a yellow card for the South Africans.
1: Yeah, it's not an easy
0: half. Now, shot coming in. And that one sails over the crossbar. Stoll, a yellow card. Ndamani, yellow card. Mohenpool, yellow card. Those are the players that are sitting on yellow cards at the moment for the South Africans.
1: I mean, this is good when you see players collecting yellow cards for the good reasons. It shows that they worked. They are doing the right thing. And unfortunately, at the end, one has to, bite the dust, because you allow them to play, they'll punish you.
0: Osama San is the man in charge of this team for the Egyptians. Dawn of a new era. Took over and really got them to the World Cup. And in the World Cup, we're so unlucky when they played against the Argentinians. He's managed a lot of teams. Al-Mazri, amongst other teams, has managed over the years. He's smiling to talk about a Zamalek, Jordan, Smuha, as well as Pyramids, before we eventually move into modern future. And then the Egyptian national team came calling in 2024. He took over, never looked back ever since then. We'll talk about him and his brother also. They were unbelievable together. So played and really did things and really got things going over and above that as well. Yeah. Here they are now over the centre half. Now, ball collected. It is Abdel Karim in possession. Laying the ball short outside the penalty area for the Egyptians. Yes, Zizo now in possession. Can he play across? Close down. Does get a ball into the far post. Knocked it down in there on a penalty area right at the edge. Cut it inside. Long ball played across. Too high. For all the players within the colours of Egypt, ball goes out of play. Let's pay some bills.
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0: We're now left with 5 minutes before we get to the end of the game. Cole, still 1-0. The scoreline in favor of South Africa against Egypt in Egypt.
1: It's good to hang there and keep the clean sheet, especially Goso, because he came in. And then he took over from Chane, and who did very well, and he's also doing well. So as a team, you need to, you know, put the pride aside and say, listen, we are here to work. Show character. Show tactical discipline in position. Make sure that you don't cause your team. Because you also want to be part of the Bafana Bafana next camp when they play against Kenya back-to-back games.
0: Indeed, yeah, the scoreline still remains South Africa leading by 1-0. Puso Ditejane, the goal scorer in this game, in case you just joined us. It was a beautiful run being made by him going forward after Campbell came off the bench. Inspired change it was indeed for the coach of South Africa, Peter Musimane. As we are now in the second half, if they win here, it will be 3 in a row for Peter Musimane. Since taking over the reins as the head coach of Bafana Bafana. That should be a great, great performance for his team overall. That he's talking about the man in charge here. Todi Chejane playing for Chicago Fire in the MLS. Has found the back of the net today, the 22-year-old. And there it was, a goal that was needed. Now, I'll tell you one thing for sure. Coach trying to get the ball to the player. Not interested at all. Moving away from the ball immediately.
1: When the coach is frustrated, they can do anything.
4: Indeed, yeah, the fight is on at the moment. And it's looking quite interesting with the way things are going for the South Africans. So now there's another battle coming up. Right in the middle of a park here. The referee has to take charge here. The Egyptian fans are not happy at all, as well as the players respectively. Now everybody getting involved in this tussle. Really, there's been such a good game overall until we get to this moment. Honey, not happy at all, Honey. He's fighting. He wants something to be done, and the coach has to come out and really pull him away from the action. Honey, he's a livid man at the moment. I want the coach or the referee to get involved here and really try and settle things very quickly, because it's getting out of hand at the moment.
1: It's not a very good thing, for both players, because when you look at the coach from Egyptian side, technical area, he's the one who started that. Because how can, as a coach, you gave that ball to a South African player like that, like he was just like provoking. He started this thing, and the players will end up fighting like that.
4: So neat here, the fight continues at the moment. But now, finally, Shandri Campbell, he's not holding back, is he? He's playing with the big boys at the moment, Shandri Campbell. For South Africa, it is goals and matters. The score line remains here. South Africa still playing and leading by 1 goal to nil against the opposition. And it's got a bit ugly for a second or so. Player being pushed off the ball also. But here we are in the second half of this game. We are now just moments away from the end of this game here, coach.
1: Yeah, I wonder if this game, it was like an, you know, World Cup qualifier, you know, AFCON qualifier. What was going to happen?
4: There's no love lost between the two countries. There's always that fight that comes up every now and then. You got to talk about it. And today will be no different between the two nations, as we are now gunning and winning it down here at the moment. But yes, South Africa going forward, both putting in the channel. And well read this time, Olutu Makai trying to put a ball towards Campbell. But well read by the defenders of the Egyptian. They do get the ball around. McGee in possession this time around on the left-hand side of the field for the Egyptians.
1: Yeah.
4: Going over the center half this time around. Let's look at the talking points. What do you take out of this game today, coach?
1: Yeah, I'll say it was a very good game first half, especially for Egypt, because they took the game to South Africa. And then second half now, it started to be a little bit, physical. That is why you see South Africans, some of the players have been got yellow card, you know, because of, yes, they wanted to keep the scoreline 1-0 and protect that, and also the clean sheet. But the Egyptian, they don't like it. But this Egyptian team is very good. The only thing that they need to do is just to be calm and be disciplined and play their best football. But it's one of the things, when you're playing against a team like South Africa, defensively well organized, you get frustrated. This is how, at the end of the day, that they tried everything. They tried to, you know, from wing play, midfield, they didn't win anything in the midfield. Wider areas, they tried to cross it to create, but they didn't win. If you can look at the stats, I think they're the one that are dominating on the, they had more free kick compared to South Africa, and none of them worked out for them. So that's another thing that why they're frustrated like this.
4: It isn't a chance in a shot being taken by the Egyptians, and Rabia has joined the attack as the ball goes over the crossbar, and that should be goal key to South Africa. A change is going to happen as well for the Egyptians in the meantime. Change happening for the Egyptians here. And right at the 7 minute time of the dawn, at the end of the 90 minutes of this game. So still a lot to fight for the Egyptians. And Rabia trying something unorthodox, but just going wide. But they're all trying to find the back on the net, aren't they? They're trying to fight and get something in this game here, as we see the change here. So Tarek Allah been introduced in the second half. Hani has made way for him. So Hani was the one who was involved in the tussle, the fight that happened on the far side for the Egyptians. So he has made way in the meantime. He has since made way in the meantime, Hani.
1: Yeah, they better take him off, because he's no longer playing. He wanted to do wrestling in the field of play, really, because of the scoreline, of which I don't understand that. A player like him should know better. Friendly is not like when you're playing qualify. At the same time, it's a better quarter for the coach. He's the one who's supposed to be saying to the boys, this is a friendly, we are trying to build for the future.
4: Some of the fighters actually happen one after the other in all the matches that are playing. And yeah, I tell you, Mamush is not happy. Zico is not happy. All of them, Amu, Ashur, not happy at all. The fact that they're losing another game at home against the South African opposition. The Tejane's goal still separate the two nations at the moment. We are sitting in the second half of the game and just moments away from the end of this match here between the two countries. South Africa still leading by one goal. Tinleputo Ditejane's goal, scored in the 51st minute of this encounter, is the one stepping in the two nations. Tarek Allah is the one introduced here in the second half. Long ball played in. In forward, Pasadin does get the ball away, clearing it. And a pressure applied on him. Eventually, a block coming in from South Africa as that ball goes out of play.
1: This is quite good because you see the whole defense of South Africa, they are still standing on their feet, even though Coach Pizzo made some changes. But I like the way Pasadin is still, you know, playing, he's still standing, he's still winning each and everything. And then look, they just defended the corner very well.
4: Indeed, here the fight is on. That's something that everybody's talking about. I say we need to get the same fighting spirit that I've seen come from Bafana in recent times. A chance in now, a shot coming in from the Egyptians. And good block again. This is just outside the penalty area. Rotating the ball now wide to the right hand side. Zizo standing by. Looking up, Zizo laying the ball. This midway penalty in the center circle collected by Lashin. Lashin going wide to the left hand side of a field. Pressure on South Africa. Hafez bringing the ball through this time around. Step over towards the Ibala and close down again. Cutting inside. Looking for options. Calling for the ball through the middle of the park. It is a Tarek Allah. Tarek Allah's long ball played in. Away, South Africa. Again in the penalty area. Shandeth. That is Ashandra Campbell getting the ball down, bringing it down on the left-hand side of the field for South Africa. The Egyptians are looking for the goal in a moment.
1: Yeah, sometimes as a coach, this is what you need to do. I see what Coach Pizzo did with this game. He didn't play attacking football. He just said, you know what? I'm not going to Egypt and lose the game there. I'm going to sit back most of the time. I'm not going to rush anything as soon as I win the ball. I'm going to try to make sure that I maintain the score line. I keep the clean sheet first, and then I can score. And this is what is happening. So when you play home, that's when you can play offensive play. And this is what something that I've learned from Coach Peter today, that you cannot always show. You play your card close to your chest.
4: Looks like now they might want to make a change. South Africa again. CBC might be coming on to be the eighth change of this game, South Africa. Yeah, it's how things go now. The ball collected here by Zizo. Try and send a long one into the penalty area. South Africa want to bring in Spicy for the corner. Take him, but the Egyptian want to take the corner in the meantime. Lining it up here. Now there's a bit of a tussle. Who's going to have to leave the field? The ref is saying you have to leave and you have to walk off the field. Whoever that is now, there's a bit of a tussle and they're also pushing and shoving at the moment. I tell you, is it taller they want out or is it still having a chat that is to decide who's going to go off for South Africa? But in the meantime, the Egyptians have a corner kick.
1: I think it's a clever move because you cannot make sub when it's a corner kick against you. You might open, I mean, a space for the opposition to score. So let them play the corner kick, then you can make sub later. I think the boys argue for that to say, I can only move, get out of the field, out of this corner.
4: So Saints Toll is the one that's supposed to go off. And he's telling him, number 13, my friend, is the one that needs to go off. So Toll is the one that want to take off South Africa. The Egyptians want to take the corner. So it's a bit of a story here. And Peter Kenya also speaking a bit of Arab in between there to try and tell them which player he wants off. He wants Toll to leave the field. And he wants to introduce... That is the player he wants to bring on. It is none other than Spicy. But looks like they want to go with Makanya. The ref is forcing and Makanya must leave. Lost his translation.
1: What is happening?
4: Lost his translation here. And a yellow card coming out also. And Stoller gets yellow carded. Two yellows coming out. One for each team. For the confusion that's happening at the moment.
1: It's been tough for the referee. Very tough for the referee.
4: So Spicy is about to be introduced here in the second half as we are now in a dying moment of this game. And the board finally been lifted to confirm the player that's going off. And the one that's coming in. So Spicy's been told, wait first. Makanya got himself yellow card as Tole will finally leave the field of play. He don't want to leave Tole. And he's finally told to leave the field of play, Yaya. And Peter can hear him screaming from the lines. Yeah, we're trying to translate everything. It's just too much, coach.
1: It's a drama, actually. We can never soap from this thing.
4: That's a soapy that's happening in a moment. And the yellow, armband also goes to Spicy, who will be introduced for South Africa as he comes off the bench. So Yaya Stole has made way. He captained the team after Chain left the field. Now let's have a look at the ball. Long one, paid in. Header! Save by the keeper off the crossbar. Almost found the back of the net, Egyptians. Ricardo goes with a turning save to get the ball away. And Abdel Ibrahim almost found the equalizer. Not happening. Throw in Egyptians.
1: Sorry. Good reflexes from Ricardo Costa.
4: Now Faisal has gone down. He wants a penalty. No, says the referee. Ball paid in left-hand side of the field. South Africa going forward. On the left-hand side, Muremi standing by. Tried to play the ball through the legs. Intercepted by the Egyptians. Muremi finds himself in trouble. Dispossessed. Finally, Egypt now can go forward. In the middle of the park. Rabia goes in wide towards the right-hand side. A double diving header. Get the ball out on the right-hand side of the defense for South Africa. Two balls on the field of play at the moment. Ball will be taken and eventually does get the ball going on this time. Left-hand side of the field, Egyptians trying to find the equalizing goal. Marching on forward. Everything being put forward now. Magib in possession on the left-hand side of the field. South Africa still playing with a man short, by the way.
1: Yeah.
4: The player left the field, but because of the rules, they have to wait a minute before they can make the change because it took too long.
1: Yeah.
4: And eventually the player had to leave through the other side. So it is indeed playing with a man short, South Africa. The kit is unbent. He's on a player that's still sitting outside. Eventually, he does get his intro. What a drama. What a drama it has been today.
1: Whoever's writing drama, he must start writing about this game.
4: Listen, DTA, the story has gone now. And as we are now, the referee, we're looking at him very close to see when is he going to bring it out for that particular moment to end this game. Still, the scoreline remains. South Africa are still leading by 1-0. Here they are now. Ball collected wide left-hand side of field. Muremi, and a free kick has been given. And that is a free kick in a very good position, just outside the penalty arc. Just outside the penalty arc. South Africa have given away a free kick. This is living dangerously.
1: Yeah, this is a dime minute. Everybody just want to get, see themselves game. Look at the reflexes from Ricardo Gasso. This is so beautiful. Good positioning. This is great. We also save South Africa. They were lucky because the crossbar saved them.
4: Yeah, the crossbar came to the rescue afterwards. But Ricardo Gasso will have a look at that and really know that it was a huge save from him that came through. The Egyptians, just as we get to the last few seconds of this game, still shell-shocked that they've been found the back of the net in this game. They might just try and do conjure something here at the end of this game. We are now just outside the penalty area on the left-hand side of the penalty arc. Lining it up, Affairs on the ball is standing by. But he's sees, pinned away by the goalkeeper once again, Ricardo Gasso. Now South Africa can go near on counter. There are three players forward here. Muremi over the centre-half is gone. She's playing, playing it towards the right-hand side of the field. Brought down by Muremi. Shot taken. Brilliant save with the goalkeeper. What a shot from Campbell.
1: What a game.
4: And the goalkeeper got down to pump that ball back into play.
1: This is great. This is a beautiful game, huh? Seriously?
4: This is why we love the beautiful game.
1: Oh, yes.
4: Over the center, ball collected against South Africa under pressure. Makanya wins it for Bafana. Bafana, they go over the center half on the left-hand side. And there we have it. It is over. South Africa have come to Karem, done it again, the Egyptians. They win here by 1-0. I did ask and say, will it be deja vu?
1: Oh, please. Who's the king now in Egypt? Peter is the king.
4: Coach Peter Musimani has come to Egypt and has come back to really haunt the team and the nation of Egypt once again. He did well when he was still in charge here at Cairo International Stadium. It was in front of 675,000 fans on the 6th of July 2019, where Thembi Nkosi Lorch found the back of the net today. It is a story Pusto Ditejane will remember for the longest of time. On the 53rd minute of this game, miscommunication in the back. He's found the back of the net. 1-0 the scoreline is here between South Africa and Egypt. And Bafana Bafana have done it again.
1: Yeah, I think that error from the goalkeeper of Egypt caused them, because he shouldn't be there. But look how this Ricardo Kosso save, you know, punch the ball away. He's so smart. His reflexes and flexibility paid it everything off.
4: And that's how we come to the end of this game. Coach, thank you very much for joining us today. South Africa have won their ninth game against the Egyptians in a total of 16 matches. That is just over 50% winning ratio for them against the Egyptians. They've only lost 5 matches, but they continue the dominance after having lost and suffered a loss when they played against the Egyptians. And that was a game that was played last year in the AFCON tournament. Peter Musimani meeting up with the players that played for him when he was still in charge at a team of Al Ahly. And it is a moment to really savor and to look forward to, Coach. Thank you for joining for today's goal, for today's game once again, Coach Anamunate.
1: Thank you so much. Thank you so much.
4: Rachel, he wanted something special, and it was going to be something from a man born in Christiana who found the back of the net. Egyptians really came and wanted to get something out. South Africa, the answer. This young team of Peter Musimani, looks like they continue from where Hugo Bros left off. But Peter is there. The king returned to Cairo, and he does once again does what he does best, winning by 1-0. And let's take thank you very much to Hoto, the overall producer for today, and also thanking the technicians that made sure everything went well from the side. Linda in studio also pressing the buttons. Rachel, you can take it away.
5: Thank you so much to our commentary team this evening on Radio 2097.2 to 100 FM nationwide. It is South Africa 1, Egypt 0, and they win a game out at the Cairo International Stadium. It's 3 wins in a row for Coach Peter Musimane, having started, of course, with the AFCON qualifiers 2-1 against Guinea, 5-0 against Eritrea, and now in an international friendly match, 1-0 against the Pharaohs of Egypt. That goal coming up in the 51st minute, courtesy of Pusso Ditejane. Let's take you back to that goal before we wrap up the show.
4: Long ball played in this time around before South Africa. Now they're going here on attack, going forward. Outside the penalty, they're cutting across and into the back of the net. That is an inspired move going forward for the South Africa. Miscommunication from Egypt at the back, and Pusso Ditejane has opened the scoring.
5: Of course, a moment of silence for Campbell, right? Chandra Campbell with that assist. A great ball all the way to Pusso, and he was able to convert 1-0 at the end of the 90 minutes. South Africa will leave Cairo the happier of the teams. It's 10 after a 10. That's our story for this evening. Back again next week, Saturday, 3 to 6 on the Weekend Sport on Radio 2000. And of course, on our rightful time, 6 to 7 on the Sport Wrap next week, Sunday. We make way for Vinny Da Vinci. He's coming up next on the Deep Sonic Movement right here on Radio 2000, all the way until midnight. Enjoy and goodbye.
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5: Bernice the Badger Ferreira was crowned Africa's first female WBC world champion. It's been a month and a couple of weeks, Bernice. Has it sunk in yet?
7: Yes, pretty much. I mean, everyone is kind of making a big deal of it. You know, everyone wants to take pictures with me now. Everyone wants to have interviews and stuff like that. So that kind of makes it sink in properly.
5: So do you think your life has changed in the last month or so? Life is different,
7: Not really. The only thing that's changed is now everybody wants a piece of me.
5: So you don't want that? You don't want people to have a chat to you? You don't want people to take pictures with you? You don't want people to talk to you?
7: Of course. So that's the biggest thing that's changed, is all of a sudden I'm kind of famous now.
5: But I'm sure

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3: 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Very much Bible. 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Cook those pots, Da Vinci. Siyabonga, my brother.
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0: Yeah, Radio 2000, Our Music, Your Memories. 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Yeah, big up to Bafana Bafana for winning that friendly match. I saw some lovely young players doing the things. Pito, I think he's goes on the right track, man. If you love football like I do, yeah, he's on the right track. Yeah, that intro track was by my man Julian Gomes featuring CEO. It's called 1000 Memories, taken from his debut album, Late Dreamer. Talking about the Late Dreamer album, it was released 10 years ago. Now there's a limited edition 10-year anniversary vinyl release. And Julian will be dropping by at my vinyl Thursday, this coming Thursday. And he'll have copies of the vinyl for you, all you vinyl junkies out there. So yeah, it will be for sale. Yes, welcome to the Deep Sonic Movement with me, Vinny Da Vinci, right here on Radio 2000. As you know, I'm here every Sunday between 10 and midnight. You and I are not going to be hanging out for the next 2 hours, where we gather to build this beautiful thing that we love, house music, together, simply for the love of house music. Yeah, you can join me on the socials, Facebook, Radio 2000, and on IG and X, Radio 2000 _ZA. For your voice notes, you know that WhatsApp number, 060-584-0050. Super hot tunes lined up for you as usual. In this hour, I'll be hooking you up with a mix, tackle a few a new feature that we spoke about for the past couple of weeks, and throw in a track or two or three from The Vault. Don't touch that dial. The funky train is about to take off.
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0: Yeah, it is 22:49 right now on Radio 2000 AM Music. Your memories. I hope you enjoyed that ride, man. Some nice and easy going funky disco tracks. I played your rock jam Web with Oh Brother, with a sample from Marvin Gaye over there. Boogie Freaks with Go Go Disco. Go Go Disco, they sampled 50 Cent, I think, yeah. Andy Hart with Keep On, Sold Out, and the Funk District with a track called Love to Love, Love to Dub You. Donna Summer there somewhere. And Yem Who in the background, that last song was Yem Who with a track called How We Do. Yeah, told you, we're rocking right here on Radio 2000 every Sunday between 10 and midnight. So we're going to jump straight into that feature I was telling you about for the past couple of weeks. The feature, I haven't found a name, but I think here's a name that we're going to go with. It's called Music Talk. I don't know. Voxman? Yeah, I got Voxman here, right here in the studio. He's going to be our man in the street talking about Music Talk. Music Talk is about new tracks that came out. So we're going to have this feature almost every week because a lot of tracks are getting released every Friday, I think. Yeah, every Friday. So on Sunday, we'll have a roundup of what we think you need to hear as things that we recommend for all you guys out there. And I'm sure this is going to be an interesting feature. Voxman, how are you, my brother?
1: Good evening, Mr. Benito Vinci. Thank you so much for this. Thank you for allowing it to happen.
0: Yeah, I mean, you've been doing this, I don't know for how long, maybe...
1: It's been a while. It's been a good 6 years.
0: 6 years of doing this feature on your own, just for the love of it.
1: Yes, just for love of the music.
0: Yes. Okay, let's jump straight into it. Tell us about what you decided we should start with on this feature.
1: So for Music Talk, I like the name. I think it's got a good click to it.
0: And actually, let's tell them what you call your feature that you do on your own.
1: So the feature is called XA Who Dropped. And that happens on Friday.
0: XA Who Dropped. Yes. Amazing. I wanted to use that, but I figured, nah. That's yours. So this is my house. Remember?
1: Absolutely.
0: This is my house. We do things my way.
1: Absolutely.
0: So yeah, jump into it.
1: So I thought let's just start off with a recap of some project that were dropped in September.
0: Okay, that's cool. Yeah, I love that.
1: It was really good projects. And start off with Griffith Marlowe with his project titled Izute.
0: Oh, yeah.
1: I think we've been looking forward to that band.
0: Yes.
1: Releasing some music.
0: Some music. An album, actually.
1: Yes, yeah. Absolutely.
0: An album.
1: A lot of DJs, some people like you, have been playing the songs.
0: Yeah.
1: But finding out people can also stream and listen to the music themselves.
0: Mm-hmm.
1: The album itself, titled Zuite, released under Same Sun Records, which is doing incredibly. And it's out there and people can go and listen to it.
0: Yes.
1: Next up, it's a beautiful remix from Akatone. Akatone released a very dub, dark, really mellow song of Clara Hill mixed at Jazz Nowhere. And he played it this weekend at Spring Fiesta.
0: I think yesterday we were at Spring Fiesta and he rocked an amazing... amazing set, Akatone. Big up, my man. And yeah, that track, I think everybody had it first right here on the Deep Sonic Movement.
1: Of course.
0: I've been playing it for months, man.
1: It's
0: a beautiful record. I love it. Love it, yeah.
1: Next up, let's go to George Leslie and Soultronics, who goes by the name of Artwork Sounds.
0: So yeah, here's a question. So this new project, is it Artwork Sounds or is it both of them together? What would you say?
1: I think we can pick on it, but my theory is that the Gospel to House had a bad effect on Artwork Sounds, and I think they're trying to come back with their own names. So I think they're starting to bring that really soulful house that they used to make before Artwork Sounds. So that's why they came with their namesakes.
0: Yeah, I haven't checked this one out, and I think I'll make time. I'll check it out, yes.
1: The title of the project, of course, is Out of the Ordinary. Please go and check it out. It's got five good songs, I think, that you can enjoy.
0: Cool. Nice one.
1: Next up, let's go to a release package released by Louis Vega and Umsaki, Mercy of Time.
0: Ah, you see, that track right there. I think Louis played it the last time he was in SA at the Stay True Sounds event at Mea Koopa. It's more Afro sounding.
1: Yes.
0: And I had it then, and he gave me a copy of the digital release then. I've been playing it since. I mean, it's probably, what, 2-3 years?
1: Yes.
0: And then, now finally it's out, and everybody's been looking for it. Yeah.
1: Absolutely.
0: Nice one. Nice one.
1: There's a couple of versions of it, so yeah. People can listen to a couple of versions that they like, and you can enjoy it.
0: Cool.
1: Next up, let's go to a very young man who's doing quite great things locally and overseas, FK Mash. He released his debut single,
0: yes.
1: Debut album. He says it's a debut album.
0: You see, he's been making music for forever.
1: Absolutely.
0: And suddenly there is a debut album.
1: All of a sudden, yes, we have an album.
0: Everybody's like, what? Debut? No ways. But this is an album, yeah.
1: It is. It's titled Exit Techno. It's got an Ibiza feel, European feel.
0: Uh-huh.
1: It's got songs that feature some really good local guys. Okay, God, Tando Zite, Karab, who played at Spring Fiesta,
0: yeah.
1: As well as Fato 98, is also doing quite well.
0: No. At least we are lucky to get these things first. So he did send me a copy of it. I got it.
1: But of course, the album was mastered by Ed Jazz.
0: Nice one.
1: Next up, let's go to Freak SA. Title of the album is Thank You Lord 2. Released under Healthy Records, which is run by Destino.
0: Oh, yeah, Healthy Records is Destino. Yeah. Cool.
1: And there's a couple of songs that feature Shane SA. And there's a beautiful song that I think House Heads would like, which is a tribute to Poison. Who's a lost one from the industry.
0: Yes.
1: So check out the album. I think people should love it.
0: All right.
1: And lastly, for today, we'll talk about a release project which was released by Fred Everything and Ed Jazz.
0: Mm-hmm.
1: One of the songs I believe we're going to play today.
0: Yes. I played it in Ibiza as well, so it's an amazing project.
1: Absolutely.
0: Love it.
1: Title of the song is Be My Shelter, and features Dominique Fields May.
0: Mm-hmm.
1: There's three versions. There's a Jimta version, there's a Martin Iverson version, and the dance floor extended version.
0: Nice.
1: The project is released under Lazy Days Recordings.
0: Lazy Days is Fred's label.
1: Yes. And the original song itself was actually released, and it was a part of the
0: Eight
1: album. Days
0: yes.
1: album.
0: Yeah. Nice one.
1: So that's it for today.
0: So basically this music talk feature, my man Vox is going to do, he knows how to research and find great things for everybody to check out. Thanks for the feature, my man. And I will check him out again next week, because as I said, a lot of releases come out on Friday, so you'll know what's going on on Sunday.
1: Absolutely.
0: So yeah, let me jump on into dig into the vault, and let's see what comes out. Check it out.

0: Yeah, Radio 2000, our music, your memories. It is a minute after 11, and that's one of the tracks from The Vault. It's called Up Jump the Devil. John Davis and the Monster Orchestra. That's the Louis Vega dub. I mean, hey, man, I told you, my vault is bigger than yours. True. True story. I ain't lying. Yeah. Hope you're enjoying the show like I am. And, yeah, we just want to take a young break and go almost back in time with the old school classic mix. Stay right there.
1: Deep Sonic Movement.
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Yeah, it is 29 minutes after 11 o'clock right here on Radio 2000. 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John Chaffon with Everyday, DJ Gregory remix. And this one in the background, my man Dennis Ferrer with a track called

0: NJF. Hope you enjoyed it. Took you back. I know. Yeah. 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We are inviting suppliers all commodities, not limited to the following: plumbing, broadcasting equipment, electrical supply, i.e. lighting, cabling, connections, etc., interior renovation and 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Detailed information regarding the ICT incubation briefing session, go to the National Treasury's tender portal, www.etenders.gov.za, and the SABC website, www.sabc.co.za/sabc/tenders. All inquiries can be directed to Sandile Biela. It's Biela sm@sabc.co.za during working hours. Yeah, the music continues to be the best right here on Radio 2000. Coming back with another mix for you. This one for the heads. 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
0: The chocolate flavor girl, the Bronchi baby.

Yo, what up, Vinny Da Vinci? What up, Radio 2000? Yeah, thanks for giving us good music as we're wrapping up the weekend. Thanks for giving us good music. Shout out to you. 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Thank you, Uncle Vinny. This is Kaum from KZN.

What up, party people? This is Captured Music. What a set, what a vibe, what a Sunday. In the mix with Vinny Da Vinci. 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
1: Why you can't stop? Why you can't stop? Why you can't stop? Why you can't stop?

Yeah, it is 3 minutes to midnight right here on Radio 2000. Our music, yo, memories. Yeah, man, I loved that mix. I love making, like, recording mix for you exclusively. I played you Fook with Lima. The track is called Mighty Lover. Ed Jazz and Fred, Everything, featuring Dominic Phils Aime with Be My Shelter, the Gypsy remix. Laven with Soul Baby. At 9 with The Boundary. SLXM Soul featuring LaVille BB James, the one in the background. Simple Love, the Kai Alse remix. Yeah, man, I hope you enjoyed hanging out. I enjoyed hanging out with you. Hope you did too on the Sunday evening. I will see you next week from 10 till midnight on Sunday night. It is the Deep Sonic Movement, baby. Yeah, if you love what you hear on the show, you can check me out tomorrow night. Yes, Monday night, the 5th of October, at FK Braai Lounge in Rocklands, Bloemfontein. It's gonna be a jump, man. So if you're in Bloemfontein, come check us out. And you can catch this show podcast during the week on radio2000.co.za. Up next is The Midnight Paradise with my brother Bamba Johnson. He's here to take you into the new day, new week ahead. Yeah, man. All I gotta say is peace and love, and yeah, keep it safe out there. Thank you.

0: 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When the world sleeps, we come alive. We come alive. We come alive. Midnight Paradise. The Midnight Paradise.
1: Bumble Johnson.

0: This is how I ease you into a brand new day. Monday morning, right on Radio 2000 with some great tunes. This one from Chico DeBarge of the album Long Time No See. And by the way, he's one of those family members who were not part of the DeBarge family. That is Chico DeBarge there. Ah, beautiful stuff. This one is called Love Still Good. And there's another big song that I think you and I should listen to and enjoy from Chico DeBarge called No Guarantee. I'm going to bring that tune for us to enjoy right here on the Midnight Paradise. Espresso music from the duo Christian there with I Want to Get Next to You. That's exactly what I want to do this morning. I want to be closer. Closer than close. Yes. Just next to you this morning. Espresso Ola Onabule, Nigerian British singer songwriter, an amazing musician. He was here in the country, performed at the Joy of Jazz, that is last weekend. And I played You Summarize, and you and I kicked off the Midnight Paradise with one of my favorite musicians. Just love his work. Rashan Patterson, and I played you Sent from Heaven. Good morning to you. Welcome to the show. Lovely to be with you as usual. You and I will be together from now until 3, and I'm looking forward to your company. It's going to be beautiful. Lots and lots of great music coming up on the show this morning. As far as the Rock Solid Double Play, and this morning I'm bringing you music from Snow Patrol, as far as a classic from Coldplay. Those are the two amazing rock bands that I've got for you coming up in this hour for the Rock Solid Double Play. Otherwise, legendary Vinnie Da Vinci returns next weekend on Sunday as he wraps up your weekend. That is from 10 until midnight. He brings you the Deep Sonic Movement. And I must tell you, it's one of my favorite radio shows in the whole wide world.
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3: 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Who is going to go to work tomorrow? Because we were so tired from dancing.

0: you and I come alive right on Radio 2000. Our music, your memories. What a song this from the Queen of Soul. That is Aretha Franklin. And it's called Someone Else Eyes. And I'm sure you'll remember she passed on in 2018 at the age of 76. And apparently she was surrounded by family and friends. As she takes or as she took that last breath. Interesting indeed. And she was aged 76. Just played you that song, lifted off the album, What You See Is What You Sweat. It came out in 1991. As well as the music before that. And so many fans, many of her fans all over the world are so excited that she's back. That is on the big stage performing after that health scare that she went through. And I think just a few people had a hope that she was going to make it. And she did. Celine Dion, she's back performing. Just played you Next Plane Out. As far as some music from Regina Bell before that with Baby Come To Me. As you and I come alive, that is on a brand new day. It is a Monday. Good morning to you. Welcome to the Midnight Paradise. And you can be part of the show as well. That is by sending me your messages as well as your voice notes this morning on 060-584-2250. Spread us on our socials at Radio 2000 Facebook page. Otherwise, you can drop me your tweets as well. And let's find out how you're doing. And of course, you do that. That is via X. So connect with the show. Are you back at work this morning? Are you doing your night shift? I'm hoping as well that you are enjoying the company of Radio 2000 with some of your colleagues. And I would love to know as to who it is that you're doing your night shift with, and which company do you work for this morning. And for those of you as well who are traveling, our good friends who are trucking all across the country as usual, and I know that you are always with us on Radio 2000, please be safe on those roads. And many of you as well who are tuning in to the Midnight Paradise, wherever you might be driving to. And I'm hoping and wishing that you arrive at your destination safely. And we'll do that by bringing you beautiful music right here on Radio 2000, just to make sure that we keep you awake and you stay focused on the road. And be very careful, stick to the speed limit, all right? And arrive alive, very, very important indeed. And we'll be here to make sure that I am your companion, and you're not even going to feel the journey, no matter how long it is. We are going to make it shorter because you'll be singing along. And you're going to be having so much fun. For those of you who are listening to us and listening to the Midnight Paradise, as usual, from the comfort of your own homes, I'm hoping as well that you're good. You can as well tell me exactly where you are in this beautiful land, South Africa, as well as in other parts of the continent, as well as all over the world, on www.radio2000.co.za. So make sure that you are part of the Midnight Paradise. Connect with me this morning and let's find out how you're doing and how you're keeping wherever you might be. Let's take a break and come back. The rock solid double play. I'm going to bring you some beautiful pop rock tunes. This one from Snow Patrol, as well as some music from Coldplay. Radio 2000 delivers the very best in music. Enjoy.
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6: No, Ivana.
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0: It is a great song from Coldplay as we rock the airwaves on a Monday morning, from the album A Rush of Blood to the Head. Came out in 2002. This is My Place. Express a Snow Patrol before that with Chasing Cars. Good morning to you. How you doing? How you feeling? Are you part of the Midnight Paradise? Let me hear from you. Yes. And where are you listening to the show from? I trust all is well. Did you have a great weekend? I hope you did. You can as well get to share with me as to what is it that you did. What did you get up to this past weekend? And I'm sure you're also looking forward to the start of a brand new week. That is for those who will be, of course, at work. Maybe you're doing your night shift, and you know that we are always with you right here on Radio 2000. So do send me your messages at 060-584-2250. That is the number. Express your voice notes and all of those messages. If you're celebrating your birthday today, being the 5th of October 2026, happy birthday to you and many happy returns. You can as well send me those messages and let me know. If you're celebrating your birthday, you do know someone who's celebrating his or her birthday today. And I was watching that game, and I'm sure you were as well. Good win for South Africa. Didn't I say this a few weeks ago, that with Coach Pizzo, we're going places? Didn't I say that? I did, right? In that international friendly, which was played yesterday at the Cairo International Airport, International Stadium, rather. Yes, Egypt losing to South Africa, winning. We won by 1-0. And which, of course, also improves our rankings as well. That is in the football rankings. Yeah. So, good win for South Africa against Egypt in Cairo International Stadium. We've beaten them. And I still say, with Coach Pizzo, and I'm sure you would agree, we're going places, aren't we? We are. I don't know, just part of me, I'm so confident and hopeful and just excited about, the appointment of Coach Pizzo and his technical team. And I think, this team, this Bafana Bafana team, it's going to go places. It's going to do very well. I can't wait as we continue as well. In our quest, that is for the AFCON qualifiers. And you know that, it's 2 out of 2 in the qualifiers that we've played already. We've won 2 games. So let's see what happens as time goes by. But and I'm sure a lot of you as well are feeling very optimistic, very excited as well about what is happening in that national team. They're playing some good football and, going forward to score as well, because I think that is very important. And that culture of wanting to score goals, that's exactly what we want. And I'm sure you would agree, that's what we've been missing, right? So I'm so excited, I'm so happy, and looking forward to more games that our national team is going to play, just to see how everything is going to go. The music continues. I've got some Michael McDonald, as well as Marvin Gaye, October London. He's also part of the triple play, which is coming up shortly. Here is a radio show that you must check out. Every Saturday, midday to 3 with Smiley.
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0: It sounds good to my ears. It's music by Jared Samuel Erskine. And of course, a professional known as October London. In 2022, he was signed to Death Row Records by Snoop Dogg, which saw him released that album, The Rebirth of Marvin. This one is his latest single. It's called Silent Treatment. I spotted some music before that, and I played you Legendary, and I think one of the best soul crooners to come out of Motown. Yes. And I honestly, that is in terms of songwriting and all that he has delivered. And I think you would agree that he was the king of soul music. Marvin Gaye played you I Want You. And we kicked off that musical triple play with Michael McDonald. Beautiful song, I Keep Forgetting, only on Radio 2000. And let's check in with the family this morning. And I see Simon Siko listening to the show from Carltonville. And he says, hey, good morning to you, Johnson. And let me tell you, boots on the ground, yes, enjoying the music on Radio 2000. I am with my colleagues, and we're working for TKT Security Company. Boots on the ground. And we're making sure that everything is fine, everything is well taken care of, guarding the properties of the company. And we do that with pride. We do that with dedication and commitment and devotion. Beautiful. Thank you so much, Brother Simon. Listening to the show this morning, he's awake, yes, and he says, we come alive with the Midnight Paradise. Who else as well is here? Marilyn Vanquet, she's with us. Listening from Kugompo, East London. Good morning to you, Marilyn. Eh? What's going on? It's always beautiful to hear from you, Madeline. You know that, right? Yeah, I think the next time I am in Kugompo, I've got to take you out, baby. Yeah, I'm going to take you out. I don't know. We'll go somewhere. You will tell me exactly where you want us to go. You can take me anywhere in East London, Kugompo. You can take me anywhere. Yeah, but I'll let you know the next time I'm in that part of the country. I'll give you a call, Marilyn, and then we'll go out, all right? Yeah. Otherwise, thanks for listening to the show. Lovely to hear from you. She's awake, and she's part of the Midnight Paradise. As far as a message from Pinda, who is in Mpumalanga, and he says, I'm originally from Rathanda, Heidelberg, and he says, I'm awake, Johnson. I'm awake just to listen to the show. Nothing much. Just woke up to enjoy the music on Radio 2000. I appreciate hearing from you. Espresso Kaiser Murabe with us as well. He's listening from the City of Roses. He's in Bloemfontein. Says originally from Kronstadt. Enjoying the music on Radio 2000, The Midnight Paradise. We come alive, he tells me. Says, great show. And I'm sure you would know. We have a beautiful thing going on here. And speaking of Kronstadt, where's my good friend? Because I haven't heard from him in a while now, eh? Mickey Maraba, where are you, my friend? What's going on? Where are you? Come on, send me a message. Tell me you're okay. Haven't spoken to you in a long time. Haven't read your messages as well, eh? What's happening? You working hard? I'm sure he must be. Get in touch. Anyone who knows him, please tell him that Johnson is looking for him on the Midnight Paradise. He's got to get in touch with me, that man. Good friend. Yes. Haven't spoken to him in a while. Mickey, I trust you well, my friend. All right, let's take a break and return. The music continues on Radio 2000 into the second hour of the Midnight Paradise. It's a Monday. We come alive. Are you alive and kicking? Yes, we are.
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0: Oh, that's a great song from Roxette with Listen to Your Heart, as well as some music from Sir Elton John. And I played you Sacrifice, music from Paul Young, Every Time You Go Away. That classic originally by John Hall and Oates. Beautiful. And you and I kicked off the second hour of the show with Foreigner. And I played you I Want to Know What Love Is. So I got this message from Pelisa, who's listening to us from, she's in the Eastern Cape. And Pelisa is listening to The Midnight Paradise. And she says, I'm wide awake and listening to the show. But let me tell you, I'm not okay. And I said, why? So she writes and she says, hey, this Mjolo pandemic. Says, I found out that my boyfriend has been cheating on me with plenty of girls, she writes. And when I ask him, he denies it. So yesterday I took his phone while he was asleep and I saw everything. He even buys them gifts. These women that are in his phone. And she goes on to say, he said to me, I should start looking for love because I saw what I wanted to see on his phone. Sure, crazy stuff. So I don't know, Pelisa, what do you want to do? What do you think you're going to do with this situation? Because you've seen, right? And this man is spoiled for choice, I'm sure. She would agree. So you've seen it all. What do you want to do? You want to continue with this relationship or... You want to leave it and just walk away from it? What do you want to do? What is on your mind? What are you thinking about? And I know you are wide awake, you can't sleep, it's bothering you and all of that. But surely the signs are there. You've seen, you've got the evidence. You've gone through his phone and all the chats, and I'm sure even pictures that they sent him and all of that. You even got to see some of the gifts or presents that he's been buying for some of these women that he has on his phone. So you've got it all. You've seen it. What do you want to do? Do you want to hang around? Do you want to give it a try? I don't think so. Personally, if I were you, I would take a bit of a break, you know? Sometimes coming out of a situation like this, you don't want to jump into another relationship. So you take a break. Yeah, take it. Maybe for about a year or so. Uzimamele, you know? And what kind of person do you want to have a relationship with? And just, yeah, take it easy, you know, be easy on yourself. I don't think it'll be healthy and advisable for you to continue with this boyfriend of yours. And you've seen, you've got the evidence, you've gone through his phone, you've seen all the chats and the gifts that he's bought. Is bought for some of the women that he's been chatting with on his phone. So, yeah, I would advise you personally. I would say take a break, but walk away. And do that with pride. I don't think you should worry yourself. It has to happen that way for you to know the truth, all right? Yeah, for you to get to know exactly what it is that your boyfriend was up to. But I'm going to ask my listeners to advise. Maybe they see it in a different way. Differently from the way I have explained it. Maybe they see it differently. How do you advise Pelisa, who just found out that her boyfriend has been cheating on her? So while he was asleep, she grabbed his phone, went through the messages, and she saw it all. The chats and the gifts that the guy bought for some of the ladies that he's entertaining. Yeah. And when she confronts him and says, hey, but what's going on here? And he says, I think you, you better start looking for another relationship. This one is not going to work because you've seen what you wanted to see. What do you think and how do you advise her? What do you want her to do? My advice will be take a break, Pelisa. Take a break. Yeah, for about 6 months to a year. Just relax and spoil yourself. You know, take care of yourself first. Because your happiness is very important, right? You've got to make yourself happy before you make the next person happy. Yeah. And you will be disappointed in most cases if you want to please the next person, because sometimes you would find that they are not on the same page as you. And that's how many of us get disappointed in these relationships. So take a break, 6 months to a year, you know. Yeah, go out, shop, buy clothes, make yourself beautiful, you know. Yeah, have fun. And, you know, just hold on the dating, on the dating game. Take a bit of a break and say, no, I want to look after myself. And think of, you know, if you were to fall in love after that particular break, and what kind of person? You know what I mean? And I know it's difficult because everybody that would come to you, they will present a different picture. That's always the case, right? People misrepresent themselves when you bump into them and they want to have a relationship with you. In most cases, the majority of them, they are not honest, are they? And you only discover after, after a lot has happened that, hey, but this one, you know. Yeah, that's what happens, eh? And not all the time. There are good people out there, I must be honest with you. There are people who genuinely just want to be in love and love the person that they have a relationship with and be committed to the relationship and do the right things. So it depends on, I don't know whether it's about luck or I don't know, or it's about the kind of person you are. I wouldn't know. Yeah. Very tricky. There's some Jolo pandemic, very tricky indeed. So get in touch with the show. Let me find out from you. How do you advise Pelisa? Do you think she did the right thing of going into her boyfriend's phone? Yeah, she did. I think she did. She knew that there was something wrong going. Oh, man. It just reminds me of a situation that once happened to me many years ago. Yeah. Oh man, similar situation, I must be honest with you. So the person that I was in a relationship with many years ago, went into my phone and let's leave it there. All right, get in touch, let me hear from you right here on Radio 2000 0605842250. Back with some more music after this. Do me a like.
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2: 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What did we do to deserve this? 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What are you saying? You eat it on a boat? 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